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1: Okay, it's 8:20 in the evening here at WMNF Tampa, and it's time for the Dream Clinic. I'm Dennis Stone. Brother Tim is right over there, and we've got a really kind of a mix of psychedelic and progressive music today on the show, so I hope you're into that kind of stuff. We start out with the Psychedelic Ensemble doing a song called Strange Days, and the title of the album was The Dream of the Magic Jungler. And then that was followed by Rick Wakeman and Steve Hillage did Are We to Believe? And that came from a kind of a compilation that Rick Wakeman put out. It was called Starship Trooper, and just had a bunch of different progressive rock artists playing on there with him. So I thought that was pretty cool. We've got Jade Warrior tonight, Mahavishnu Orchestra. We've got a really cool band from Sweden. And in the second hour, we've got Mahogany Rush, Camel, Hawkwind, and some more really cool stuff. So, hey, the number down here, we would love to hear from you. It's 813-239-9663, or you can email dj@wmnf.org. And as always, we always love to hear where you're listening from. If you're on wmnf.org and you happen to be in Colorado or Alabama or Mississippi or Virginia, wherever you're at, shoot me a quick email. Let us know that you're listening from those places.

Okay, it's 8:43 in the evening here at WMNF, and we were just listening to a set. We started out with Jade Warrior. Gosh, I love those guys from the early 70s. Had a bunch of albums out, but man, their first three or four were great. We heard a couple of tracks, Wind Weaver and Dragonfly Day, from their self-titled 1971 record, Jade Warrior. And then we did Trilogy from the Lost Trident sessions, and that was, of course, the Mahavishnu Orchestra. We got time for one more set here in the first hour, and then we'll have another full hour to go. We're going to go to Sweden, a band named Agusa, and I'm not going to try to pronounce the name of the song in Swedish, but in English it means In Our Meadow. I guess that was a peaceful place. It's a really long, just a progressive blend of psychedelic, even folk, and progressive stuff. So hope you enjoy this. This was recorded in 2016, and they were at a psychedelic fest in Athens, Greece. So hope you enjoy it. This came from the album Catharsis, 2016. They put it out. Agusa.

0: How do we do that? 9 o'clock even.
1: Yep, that doesn't happen too often.
0: I know. Anyway, hey, you're listening to the Dream Clinic here on WMNF Tampa. And as I said, it is 9 o'clock in the evening. That means an hour has gone by. And got some good calls on that last track. That was an amazing 16-minute track, Agusa. And they did In Our Meadow. And it came from the album Catharsis, 2016, recorded live at a psychedelic fest in Athens, Greece. And we've got another hour to go. And some of the bands that you're going to be hearing now are going to follow along in the psychedelic progressive vein. We've got some early Mahogany Rush coming up. We've got Camel. We've got Hawkwind. And even more than that. So, hey, keep the calls coming. We appreciate it. Thank you so much for taking your time to listen to the show tonight. The number is 813-239-9663. And email as well, dj@wmnf.org. And we're going to get into some of the earliest.

0: of Mahogany Rush and Frank Marino, Mahogany Rush. This is the title track to their Magzoom album, 1972.
1: Hey, man, what's happening? 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

0: Okay, some tasty psychedelic progressive rock tracks tonight on the Dream Clinic. And I want to remind you, you're listening to WMNF Tampa. It's 9:34 in the evening. And we heard that last set. We started out with Camel. That was a band, Tim, I saw them in Dayton, Ohio, and had no idea of who it was. I was thinking, I wonder if this is Peter Frampton's Camel, but it wasn't.
1: Yeah, that was my first thought many years ago. It's like, wait a minute, which Camel is which?
0: Yeah, had no idea. I mean, this is before the internet, way back when, folks. And I also saw Hawkwind, having no idea of who they were. And I saw them right, what was that, 1973 or 74, also in Dayton. Anyway, we heard Camel doing the coolest track I think they do. It's called Lunar Sea. And that one was a later version recorded live at the Royal Albert Hall in 2018. And then we got into some Hawkwind, some really spacey stuff. Chronoglide Skyway, that came from the 1976 record that was called Astounding Sounds and Amazing Music. And then we got into, there's this whole set of things called the Weird Tapes. We went to Weird Tapes Volume 5, and we heard City of Lagoons, also by Hawkwind. It's just such a bunch of stuff out there.
1: Yeah, what a mass volume of things you can get into when you're looking at progressive and psychedelia.
0: Yeah.
1: I know that Mick and Casey are listening in Minersville.
0: That's right. Chris is down in, I think he's in Sarasota.
1: Something like that.
0: Yep. So hello to all the Walton brothers out there. Hey, John boy. Yeah. Yep. Anyway, hey, hello to everybody in Minersville as well. I know you're listening. Mick is making sure of that.
1: Yep. This would be true.
0: So we've got one more long set, some more psychedelic progressive stuff that we've got for you tonight. We're going to get into a long track by a band called My Brother the Wind. And it came off of a record called Twilight in the Crystal Cabinet. That came out in 2010. And then we've got a short track by Porcupine Tree that we're going to end up with tonight. So, hey, again, getting some good emails. It's dj@wmnf.org. And also the phone is 813-239-9663. 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

0: Okay, boy. Well, that's going to be it for the Dream Clinic tonight. What an amazing set. My brother, The Wind, did a song called Karma Grinder. That was grinding on my ears, boy. That was...
1: Yeah, that was a good one there.
0: That was a good one, yeah. And that came from the album Twilight in the Crystal Cabinet. Came out in 2010, not too long ago. And then, of course, Porcupine Tree, Stars Die. And that, I believe, was on a 1995 album, but I got the set called Stars Die, The Delirium Years, 91 to 97. Lots of great stuff on there.
1: Yeah, that band's been around for quite a while.
0: Yeah, yeah. Good stuff. Man, great response tonight for the progressive rock. And I got to tell you, I could have done another 2 hours. There were other bands that I had on the list and missed, but I won't miss them next time. Nectar, yep. Caravan, some other cool stuff.
1: Yeah, I might do that Satin Whale in July when I do the show.
0: Yeah. Yeah, I'm going to be out of town. And, Tim, what's the date that you're doing?
1: July 14th, me and Ted.
0: Yeah, the Ted and Tim Show, TNT. And so, but we've got another show in between now and then.
1: At least.

0: org and find the Dream Clinic in the schedule, and they have a replay function there where if you enjoyed this show, if you missed it, want to turn somebody on to it, just click the link there and you'll get.
1: And if you're into the HD part of your radio in the car, HD4 Tuesday 2 to 4.
0: Yeah, they play every show on that. So a couple of different ways to, it's there for you folks. And especially go to WMNF.org. There's just so much there, so much information and so many things that you can sample. So, well, we're going to get out of here with Roy Buchanan. Thor is going to be up next. Getting you in the groove until midnight. Got to hear a little bit of NPR snooze in between. And we'll see you next time, everybody. Thanks for listening.
1: Take care.

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It's got me. The groove has got me. Got me good. Feel it? Slipping past the cup. Somewhere near the inner ear. I don't know how it does it, but it does. What happens, it seems to happen like it has to. Quick as a finger snap. And right in time. The groove makes its move. Gets hold of the nervous system. Takes all that awful nerves away. Where the nervous goes, I don't know. Just goes. Goodbye, nervous. Nervous and jerky, goodbye. Cause when I get near a groove, or when a groove gets near me, that's when it starts. Yeah. You can see it right away every time it happens. Day or night, night or day, hey, yeah. When a good got it all together, we're going now, groove, it's

every day. Look at me. Hey, I'm right with them. People know.

Johnny Blue Skies and their version of Whiter Shade of Pale. Johnny Blue Skies is also known as Sturgill Simpson. Johnny Blue Skies is what he calls his new band. They got a new album out called Mutiny After Midnight. Mostly originals, but a couple of cool covers on there, including that one, Whiter Shade of Pale. This is Thor getting you in the groove. Do appreciate you tuning in and listening. Closing out Tie-Dye Tuesday tonight. And we're going to start it off with a set about drinking. I wouldn't say drinking songs, more like things that get you to drink. Anyway, we're going to kick it off with Billy Strings. He has recorded a new cut that is on the soundtrack for the movie Jackass. Check this one out.

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1: Okay, we'll close that set there with a little Marcus King off of his latest double CD, Darling Blue, No Room for Blue. So imagine one CD is Darling Blue and the other one is No Room for Blue. That was a tune called Lilac Wine. Tasty one there. Thanks to Rockin' Randy for turning me on to that one. Before that, we heard Chandler Carpenter and the Reckless Souls. And they are a band out of Boone, North Carolina, App State. And they were my pick of the show for the Carolina Country Music Fest. I played on the backstage and really sound good. Great guitarist, killer vocals, and a tight little band, Chandler Carpenter. And we started that set off with Billy Strings off of the soundtrack for the new Jackass movie. If you're going to be dumb, you better be tough. Words to live by. And Billy's tough. He's, I think, healed up now from his skateboard accident a couple months ago. Saw him playing up in his home state of Michigan with Trey Anastasia this past weekend. So he's starting to put out the good music. We're going to switch gears here, and we're going to kind of get funky in this next set. Got some new music from Spafford, Mike Campbell and the Dirty Knobs. We're going to kick it off with a little Goose off of their new album, Big Modern. This is a tune called Good to Be.

Little Spafford there doing double time. That one's off their latest CD called Catch Up. And we've been playing music off of that for the last few weeks here. And every cut I listen to just seems to get better. So do check that one out if you get a chance. Spafford's new CD, Catch Up. Before that, we heard Mike Campbell and the Dirty Knobs. Mike Campbell, of course, from Tom Petty, one of the Heartbreakers. Mama Told Me, and that's off of their latest, Mission of Mercy. And we started it all off with Goose. They've got a new CD out called Big Modern, and that was a tune called Good to Be. Of course, Goose had a little tragic incident happen at their Madison Square Garden show. Bless Paul Kirker's family, who passed away at that show, but they keep the music going. They're out on the road as we speak. So anyway, you can get a hold of me here at 813-239-9663, or you can email dj@wmnf.org, or if you're text inclined, 813-433-0885. All right, we're going to shift into the groovy part of the show. We're going to start off with a Florida boy, born in California, raised in Arkansas, but been here most of his career, late teenage years on. Mr. J.P. Soares, he's got a new album out called Gypsy Blue Review, and he records on it here with Miss Ann Harris on violin. This is a cool tune called Minor Blues on In the Groove.

That there's a band called Wax Monkey, and they sound great. I just got turned on to them. They got a new CD out called Encompass, and the tune we heard there was Bert. They are out of Alabama. They were college roommates at the University of Alabama in Birmingham a couple years ago. Met as freshmen there and got doing the band thing. Spent a lot of time in Tuscaloosa cutting their chops, and they're out on the road this summer, including Electric Forest with String Cheese up in Michigan, and On a Bill with Goose, and kicked off their tour right there in Birmingham with Pigeon Playing Ping Pong. So they got it going, Wax Monkey. Before that, we heard Underground Springhouse. They're also from the Southeast. They met at Athens, University of Georgia, and they've been touring around the Southeast quite a bit and doing the festival thing this summer. They've got a new CD out called A Noise Without a Name, and the tune we heard there was Blistering. Kind of reminded me of old Pink Floyd in a little bit of a way. And we started it off with J.P. Soares. His Gypsy Blue Review CD includes that track, Minor Blues. That's some groovy swing there. All right, I want to remind you, you are listening to WMNF Tampa, 88.5 FM if you're here in the Bay Area, or WMNF.org if you're anywhere out there on the World Wide Web. Maybe listening to the archives. Might not be just after 11 o'clock here on Tuesday, the 23rd of June. But however you're listening, glad to have you. Got three live sets queued up for the last hour here, and they're all music that you can get off of your favorite streaming service or at your favorite record store. And the first one's kind of cool. Joe Bonamassa did a series of concerts last year in Cork, Ireland for the family of Mr. Rory Gallagher. And of course, Rory was from Cork. And they were just going to do one show at the time, but it got such a huge response that they ended up doing three sold-out shows. And he put them all together and just released an album out called The Spirit of Rory, live from Cork. So kick back, relax, freshen up your glass, and enjoy a little Joe Bonamassa on In the Groove.

The Cork Museum here in Cork was nice enough to loan me Rory's National Triolian from 1930 that you've seen in so many films. So, this is one of the first songs that I ever learned on an acoustic guitar, and it was his version of this Tony Joe White tune, so I hope I do it justice.

Mr. Joe Bonamassa, excuse me, off of his latest, The Spirit of Rory, live from Cork. And we heard three tunes. It started with A Million Miles Away. That was a straight-up electric tune. And then As the Crow Flies on the 1930 National, he described it as kind of a stripped-down old, Tony Joe White tune. And then finished it with Back on My Stomping Ground. Joe Bonamassa channeling Rory Gallagher there. Rory Gallagher was an interesting fellow. I was reading a lot about him this week as I was listening to that. And, I mean, I was familiar with his music, but not his career. So check that out if you get a chance. All right. Thank you for all the emails and the calls. Thank Scott Hopkins for sitting in last week for me. And thank all of you for your generous donations a couple of weeks ago. Got us over the top on our fund drive. And get back into the music. I'm going to play a little String Cheese for you. They've got a series out they call On the Road. They release live music, and they most of the time they release shows from quite a while ago, but just recently they released one just from less than a year ago in Eau Claire, Wisconsin, 8/16/25. So we're going to pick it up in the second set with the Pines Jam on In the Groove.

0: Florida has a long and troubling history of voter disenfranchisement, and investigative reporter Daniel Rivero has spent years uncovering it. 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
3: All right, a little string cheese incident there from Eau Claire, Wisconsin. That was recorded back on 8:15 or 8:16? Let's see here, 8:16:25. They did a two-day show at Camp Out in the Pines there in Eau Claire, and it just came out on their On the Road live release series, so you can always catch them on Nugs. They stream all their shows after the fact out there, nugs.net, that is. But you can stream this one right on any of your favorite streaming services, or go pick it up in your local record store. We heard the Pine Jams with a little, sounded like a little Estimated in the background, woven into the jam. And then we heard Keith Mosley, the bass player, singing the lyrics on that tune, Joyful Sound. Hope you enjoyed that. Got one more set queued up for you, trying to jam as much music as I can in here this week, as we talked most of the week before last. And Scott Hopkins will be in again next week. We'll be up getting ready for scallop season to open in Homosassa next week, July 1st. So Scott will hold down the fort. Got a set of Panic for you next. They just released Veil 96, and that was when they did their Sit and Ski tour. So they recorded all these shows with both John Bell and Mikey Hauser sitting down. So it's kind of semi-rock, semi-acoustic, but you'll get the groove going here. Let's start it off a little Jack on In the Groove.

We're listening to a little Widespread Panic recorded at Vail 96, 30 years ago. It's hard to believe. It's the 20th installment of their live series, the Panic Live series, recorded 1/29/96, my mom's birthday back in 96, at Gardens in Vail, Colorado. 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Stick around for First Call. 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Scott Hopkins will get you in the groove next week. Take care, everybody.

0: And welcome, everybody. Welcome to another edition of First Call. My name is Tim. Ken Anthony is en route, and Lady Ashley's off saving the world somewhere. I have guests. Bad Future.
1: Ooh, hello.
0: Introduce yourself.
1: Right. Hello.
2: Will, you go ahead. You already spoke first.
1: Okay. I'm Will. I'm the bass player of Bad Future.
2: I'm Austin. I've been sentenced to be the vocalist of Bad Future.
3: I'm Felix, and I'm the only talented one in the band.
2: That's true.
0: Awesome.
2: Very true.
0: Why are you guys here tonight?
2: We are here to promote a show we have next Saturday, July 4th, at Two Brothers Food and Grocery here in Tampa over by the airport. It's called the Bodega Bloodbath 2. It's the final one of its kind. It's held in a Mexican bodega / restaurant. There will be food, there will be beer, thank God, and most importantly, there will be bands playing.
0: Excellent. We're really excited about you guys coming on. I mean, you just heard Rantha. We started the show off with Rantha. And Rantha went out to San Diego for the Vulcan Fest competition. And I guess the first song, Alex's Amp Blue.
2: It's a common theme with them, unfortunately.
0: And so,
2: we love Alex, though.
0: So they didn't win, but they're highly talented, and they're going places.
1: Extremely.
3: Yes, they are.
0: Yeah, so.
2: They're awesome.
1: They're
2: and they're
1: good
2: playing
1: friends,
2: the show.
1: Yeah,
0: yeah, and they're playing the show. Yep. And we got, a little bit later, we'll have tickets.
2: Yep.
0: Free tickets, can't beat that.
2: We're going to give away two pairs of free tickets to people who call in, and they're able to read one page out of a Harry Potter book without stuttering or messing up one time. If you stutter or mess up, we're testing the literacy of our audience, all right? So if you mess up one time, you're kicked off, you're done.
0: So this is where either A, you learn how to read, or B, get the audio book up. You know, click, blah, blah, blah, blah, blah, blah.
2: They're choosing the latter, for sure.
0: Yeah. Like, here, I'll play the whole book for you, man.
2: We're going to be sitting here for a while, but we got 3 hours, so pat it out a little bit.
0: And then in the third hour, so we're going to get back to the music. We are going to play, here is Meat Wound, Dig It.

0: that you could program to carry out acts that you want him to carry out, then you would forget who ordered him to commit them or that he ever had committed them.
1: Based upon the president's deep compassion and desire to get the hostages back.
2: The picture that emerges here, Senator, as George Shultz tells us,

0: subjective in the eye of the beholder. My advice to you.
1: And we are back. All right, you just heard No Fraud, Resist the Urge for Power. Before that, Bad Future doing Weave. Before that, Million did Apocalypse. Before that, Round Eye Bite did Billy, and Meat Wound did Compressed Hell. Excuse me. Gentlemen, how are we doing?
2: Fantastic. And I just want to say it's such an honor to hear Weave on the radio. Yeah, I appreciate your time playing that. It's first single off our upcoming EP called Identity Crisis. It'll be coming out for the end of the year. And it's going to be, hopefully, God willing, it's going to be great. So if you like Weave, stay tuned. We have a ton of material just like that coming up. And I'm super excited for that EP. It's going to be amazing. It's going to be so much better than everything we've released prior, which is the goal.
3: Yeah.
1: Very good. I'll give you some contacts on who to help promote the album.
2: We'd love that.
3: Sweet.
2: We'd love that.
1: Insider stuff.
2: There we go. The insider info.
1: Insider stuff. That's what we do here.
2: Right
3: insider
2: on.
3: Insider baseball.
1: So we were kind of talking about the scene during our last break and how it's, pretty, it's cross-pollinating and pretty big for what it is.
2: Oh, yeah. I think Tampa is probably one of the, best spots in the state of Florida. It's such a hot spot. You can go out any weekend, go to, one of the few venues we have left, unfortunately, and, see a band and, you never know what's going to be playing. There's tons of metal, tons of hardcore, noise, indie stuff, It's such a diverse, palette of music, and I think we're really lucky to be in Tampa,
1: Yeah,
2: it's one of the better spots across the state for sure.
1: Mm-hmm. Yeah, I mean, every time I go to a show, it's it's a pretty big size.
2: Yeah,
1: show. You got, Dave, you go to the Acid Bath.
3: We were out of town. We were in Atlanta Acid Bath played. I had tickets, but I had to resell them and give them away.
1: We went, my co-host Ashley and a buddy of mine, and I've never seen Janis so full.
3: Oh yeah.
1: And one of the things is that I've always said that, even though Acid Bath's only made a couple of albums, that they were so good that it didn't matter, because the past 20 plus years you've had new kids and stuff find it and go, oh wow, this is really good.
3: Yeah.
1: And they became a cult classic.
3: Yeah, those albums are undeniably just incredible.
2: No bad songs. Yeah. No, single bad song. Yeah.
4: It's about quality over quantity, and then nowadays it's there's a lot of noise out there. Yeah,
1: they're
4: a lot of quantity.
1: So good live. They are so good live.
3: Yeah, I saw them at Rockville.
2: Yeah, I saw them.
3: And then went to New Orleans to see them because I had to miss the St. Pete show.
2: Oh, man, I was in Atlanta playing with Chester Stone.
3: Yeah, oh, no.
2: It was worth it. And, Dax Riggs' solo stuff is also amazing.
3: Oh my gosh,
2: seven songs for Spiders.
1: Yeah.
2: What a banger.
1: Yeah, I love playing that. That was definitely good stuff.
3: Yeah, we all hope he ends up, touring that stuff again. Yeah.
1: Well, they're still playing out.
3: Yeah.
1: No, they're still, they're headlining one of the nights. Ministry's going to be one of the headliners of one of the nights.
3: Oh,
1: they're still playing. No, they're out there. They're playing.
3: Yeah.
1: They're playing music still. So.
3: Oh yeah.
1: And I think I think I heard that they're going to write a new album. Oh, that would rule. That would rule.
4: You heard it here first, folks.
1: Exactly. Yeah.
2: So, WMNF presents Acid
3: Bath. I did hear it.
1: Yeah, so if they come out with a new album, like, that dude told me.
2: Yeah, you heard it here. All right,
4: first call.
2: It's not if, it's when.
1: Exactly.
2: All right. Bad Future, WMNF. We were the ones who peeled the curtain back, broke the news to you. But there's another sludge band that's coming to town in September at the Brass Mug, and we're going to be opening for them. Now, yeah, stay tuned. You gotta check us out on socials and stay up to date on that. But it's going to be a fantastic show. I'm really excited for that.
1: Speaking of socials, where can they find you and how?
2: You can find us on Instagram, Facebook, and on a local street corner at the right times. We are Bad Future Band on everything, but we don't have Twitter or X just because, no. We're good on all that.
3: Yeah, on everything except that one.
2: Yeah.
4: Working on the OnlyFans.
2: Yeah, we're working on the OnlyFans. I need to shave my toes down to a tasteful stubble, and we're going to work on it from there.
1: Yeah. And there you go.
3: Heard it here first.
2: Yeah. Another one. Acid Bath new album, Bad Future OnlyFans.
1: That would be awesome.
2: I think people are more excited for the latter at this point.
1: Yeah.
2: Understandably so.
1: Right on. All right, we're going to get back to said music. 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
2: And we are back. You heard Mork doing Trot, and before that, Extinction AD did They Live, They Die. Before that, Insolium did Shadow Life, and also Mork did Under Vecten Avverden.

0: right.
1: You know, second time in a row. You know, can't get enough of it.
0: Absolutely. So, okay, so what are we doing with the, do you want to do the tickets? Oh, you're tuned to WMNF Tampa 88.5 FM. You guys wanted to do tickets?
1: Yes. Yeah. I think we're ready to give away the first pair of tickets here. The rule is you have to call in and read one page out of a Harry Potter book without stuttering, without messing up like I just did. As you can see, the bar is set incredibly high with us and especially with our audience. Mm-hmm. So this is a battle of wits. All right. We are, there's no safety net here. You mess up one time, you're getting kicked off the air. And we're sending cops to your house, not really. But, yeah. Yeah, if we could take some calls in, get them on the air. And, you know, hopefully they don't mess up.
2: What is the phone number?
0: 813-239-9663.
2: Oh, yeah, you heard that, ladies and gentlemen.
0: And what show are they going to be going to? And when is it?
1: It's going to be to the Bodega Bloodbath 2, July 4th, which is next Saturday, at Two Brothers Food and Grocery here in Tampa by Tampa International Airport. It's the only show I've ever seen of its kind held in an authentic Mexican bodega. It's going to be a wonderful time. So if you win these tickets, you better do a backflip because you basically just... You won the lottery.
0: It's a great way to celebrate 24.
1: Yeah.
0: Or 250, I mean.
1: The big 250. There's a little bit of a difference.
0: Yeah. Hold on one moment.
1: All right.
3: WMNF. Hello.
4: Hey,
3: am I
4: here?
3: All right.
1: They're a little quiet.
3: Right now, you're on the air.
4: Sweet. Can Austin hear me?
1: Yeah, I hear you.
0: Yep, we can hear you.
4: Hey, it's Patty.
1: Hey, what's up, Patty?
4: I'm ready to read some Harry Potter.
1: All right, you know the rules. If you mess up, no bonus.
4: If I mess up, I'm going home with no tickets. I'm psyched for this Bodega Bloodbath. Last year was great.
1: Thank you. This year is going to be fantastic, too. The stakes are high. Are you ready?
4: I am. All right. I'm gonna do a deeper voice. All right.
1: All right.
4: It's essential. I picked page 308 of book 7. All righty.
1: All right.
4: Harry Potter and the Deathly Hallows. All right. Don't lie, Ron hurled at her. You said it too. You said you were disappointed. You said you thought he had a bit more to go on than. I didn't say it like that, Harry. I didn't. She cried. The rain was pouring. I said. Tears were pouring down Hermione's face, and the excitement of a few minutes before had vanished, as if it had never been. A short-lived firework that had flared and died, leaving everything behind, dark, wet, and cold. The sword of Gryffindor was hidden. They did not know where. And they were three teenagers in a tent whose only achievement was not yet to be dead. So why are you still here? Harry asked Ron. Search me, said Ron. Go home then, said Harry. Yeah, maybe I will, shouted Ron, and he took several steps towards Harry, who did not back away. Didn't you hear what they said about my sister? But you don't give a rat's boss, do you? It's only the Forbidden Forest, Harry. I faced worse Potter. Doesn't care what happens to her in there. Well, I do. All right, giant spiders and mental stuff. I was only saying. She was with the others. They were with Hagrid. Yes, I get it. You don't care. And what about the rest of the family? The Weasleys don't need another kid injured. Did you hear that? Yeah, I not bothered what it meant, though. Ron, said Hermione, forcing her way between them. I don't think it means anything new has happened. Anything we don't know about. Think, Ron. Bill's already scared plenty of people. And after the pay done.
1: There you go. Wow. I didn't expect it to go so well the first time.
5: Incredible.
4: That was good.
2: Shout out to Patty.
4: We're good.
0: Very good, sir.
1: Let's let the judges deliberate. Give us a second.
4: All right.
2: It sounded pretty good.
0: He missed the one. The number.

0: It's all good.
1: We'll give it a solid 8 out of 10 right there. Congratulations, Patty. You and a special guest are going to the Bodega Bloodbath 2 completely free of charge. How do you feel?
0: I feel great, man. I feel like it was worth it. Paying attention in English class definitely paid off.
1: There you go.
0: Even though I probably didn't pay attention.
2: Go literacy and education.
1: Woo! Yeah. See, we haven't lost the plot entirely just yet.
3: That's right.
0: Yeah,
3: right.
0: Bad teacher fans are smart.
1: I don't know about all that. I think you're an outlier. You're a lucky outlier.
4: All right.
1: But later on, another one will have the chance to win a pair of tickets as well. You saw how easy the challenge is.
4: And there was a person that called. Okay, that person, we're going to play a set right now. And then when we come back, call us for more tickets.
2: For round two.
4: And sure. Patty, thank you for calling in. And
0: hey, no problem. Austin, keep up the good work, man. I'm psyched for this next EP. This is going to be great, man. I love Weave. I love all your stuff.
1: You heard it here, folks. Thank you so much, Patty. Take
3: thank
1: care,
3: you.
1: All right?
3: Thank
1: enjoy
3: you,
1: the
3: bro.
1: Tickets.
0: Hey, take care, big man.
3: See you soon.
1: All right, see you
4: all
1: soon.
4: All right, here is Lilith's Demise.
1: Lilith's Demise.

0: three people.
1: Ma'am, what's the problem?
0: Three people are dead. I killed them.
1: Who killed them?
2: My name!

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3: And we're back, everybody. All right, you heard Inherence of the Void doing Dawn Over Ruins. Before that, I Am Moke and Immortal Disfigurement did Cardified. Before that, Satan did Womb of Hatred and Lilith's Demise and Delta Hate did Alone. All right. Ken Anthony's with us.
4: Define us. I'm here.
3: Mr.
4: Call.
3: Huh?
4: Mr. Call.
3: Oh, yeah.
4: Whoever it was, call back.
3: Whoever it was, call back.
5: They're desperate for these free tickets, man.
6: That's right.
5: They want to read Harry Potter.
4: One page of Harry Potter flawlessly.
3: Flawlessly.
5: Good luck topping last guy, man. He did the voice acting.
6: That's right. If you don't got the voices,
3: you're
6: not even calling
3: us. You don't have to do the voice, though it's
5: heavily encouraged.
3: Yeah. Totally encouraged.
5: Actually, you know what? New rule. I'm moving the goalpost. You know? You got to do the voice now. You got to voice act it.
6: Yeah.
5: You got to make it good. You got to make it worth
6: convince us.
5: A while. Yeah. Yeah. Plead. Plead
3: for set it. The standard.
4: That's right. The problem's going to be like, hey, that's not even the right voices you're doing. Like,
7: you're doing a Luna voice for Hermione. It's just not.
3: I'm not feeling it. I'm not buying it. So right. Not buying
4: you
3: it.
4: You can stand out in the parking lot, but you can't come inside.
5: You can get mad. You can get mad. We're safe.
3: 813-239-9663. We know there's somebody out there that wants to call because they've been calling.
5: And we know you want it. Like, you can call in to win the free tickets, or you can call in to insult us. It's entirely up to you. Insult Bad Future, not the station, of course.
6: Truth, yeah.
5: Also, real quick, I want to give a shout-out to our drummer who could not make it tonight. EJ, we love you. We know you're listening. He lives in Hudson, and his car's not acting right. So.
3: Bad car. Trust me, I know the feeling.
5: It's the big three here tonight.
3: But so you guys...
4: little EJ then?
5: Yeah.
4: The big three.
5: Big three.
3: You guys are also coming back to WMNF.
5: Yes, sir.
6: Yes, we are.
5: On the 29th, we're going to be on the Vortex.
3: The Vortex.
5: We're going to be giving away two more pairs of tickets. So these tickets are just flying. We are losing money, bleeding funds. That's why EJ's not really here. We had to fire him to save up for these tickets and give it away.
4: That's right. He's going to call in. Is this EJ? No, it's not me at all. Let me read this page real quick.
5: Resell them. These scalpers, man. These scalpers at these local shows. That's right. Can't get away from me. Thank God at least someone's buying them.
4: Yeah.
3: Yeah.
4: Where can they find y'all on social media?
5: You can find us on Instagram, Facebook, and soon OnlyFans at Bad Future Band. That is us. We are not on Twitter, Tumblr, the other ones, no. Google Plus. We're not on there quite yet. We're working on it.
4: Blue Sky, TikTok, fan base.
5: Well, I think we're on TikTok, Will.
6: Yeah, we are on the TikTok.
8: Will's in charge of that, though.
7: Yeah, that's my job.
5: Now, a band on Snapchat, that's dangerous. I don't trust those guys for
7: not
5: a second.
7: Kick, yeah.
5: Yeah, not on Kick. Not on the Uvu.
8: Yeah, come to the show, take pictures of Austin's feet, put them on Fade Finder.
5: No, I will sue you. I will DMCA you so fast. His feet are my right. They're my cash cow. But come to the shows.
3: 813-239-9663. All right, we're going to get into it. Next up is Belarus Beaver, which is a band that writes songs about beavers. Like, the entire album is about beavers.
5: We love beaver. Beavers.
8: Love the beaver.
3: Actually, there's a really cool story about, like, up in North Florida, there was a whole bunch of dead area from industry.
7: Mm-hmm.
3: And it was, like, dead. And they're like, okay, well, let's release 300 beavers.
7: Oh, my God.
3: And no, but the beavers went to work, and now it's like, no, it's a wetland. Uh-oh.
8: Here we go.
4: Have a call.
3: Uh-oh. We have a call.
5: I hope it's not the IRS, dude.
3: WMNF.
5: I should be saying that on air.
3: Hello. Yes, just one second. Let's put you on.
5: If it's my baby mama, I don't want to hear it either.
3: Hold on.
5: Any agency. Getting it set up.
3: Hello.
9: Hello.
3: How are you doing?
9: I'm doing pretty swell.
3: Good.
5: Good
3: How
5: to hear.
3: We're doing
9: good. I'm trying to win some tickets today.
5: Oh, yeah?
7: Oh, beautiful.
5: So you know the rules, right? You got to read one page out of a Harry Potter book without messing up, all right? We're testing the literacy of our audience. Patty set the bar pretty high, and you also have to do it in the voices, all right?
9: Oh.
5: Yeah, you got a voice acted now. We moved the goalpost.
9: Oh, okay. Let me find a good page then.
5: Okay. Yeah, make sure there's a lot of dialogue. Make sure it's good. No title page. No special thanks.
3: To my mom.
9: Yeah. All right. I'm on page 17 of the PDF that holds all the Harry Potter books ever.
5: Don't tell them about that. She has a hardback copy.
7: Yeah, you own them?
9: I have the hardback copy, too.
5: There you go. All right, are you ready?
9: I'm ready.
5: The stakes are high. Let's go.
9: High stakes. There. Instead, he said, as casually as he could, their son. He'd be about Dudley's age now, would it be? I suppose so. Miss Dursley Stiffley. What's his name again? Howard, isn't it? Harry. Nasty common name, if you ask me. Oh, yes. Said Mr. Dursley.
5: No.
9: Fuck. That wasn't a bad feature. You start stuttering.
5: Yeah. Oh, thank you for calling in. We're going to have someone, hopefully next, who does not stutter and does not swear on the air. We heard that.
3: I got rid of it.
5: There we go.
7: Nice.
3: I got rid of it. Maybe that person can call back and try again.
7: Yeah. Oh, yeah. In a different voice.
3: So, a person who called, if you want to call back and try again, you could do that.
5: Yeah, drink a cup of water. You know, hydrate yourself and get ready.
3: Dun, dun, dun.
7: Thank you so much, though.
5: Thank you so much for calling.
3: All right, we're going to get to it. Here is The Beaver Screams from Forests Unknown by B.
10: It's been 26 minutes, and it's time for you to change.
11: Exactly what happened to your father and daughter. The officials are battling towers and the possible to avoid those attacks.
12: This is truly what nightmares are made of.

0: And we are back on dun dun dun. Hello, caller. Are you there?
1: I am here.
0: Wonderful.
2: You sound familiar.
1: That must have been my cousin.
2: Okay, your cousin called in last?
0: Yes.
1: Yeah, my cousin's really stupid.
2: Okay, okay. Well.
1: Well, I'm not, so.
2: Are you ready to correct your cousin's error?
1: Yes.
2: All right, so you know the rules, right?
1: I do know the rules.
2: You got a voice act. It's got to be theatrical. Yep. It's got to be great. Make sure you do it loud enough for us all to hear you.
3: Has to be terrific.
2: Yeah.
1: Can you hear me well? I have my headphones on.
2: Yeah, we can hear you. We can hear you.
1: All right.
2: All right. Are you ready?
0: Get set.
1: Can you do a countdown?
2: All right. 3, 2, 1, go.
1: What about what's her name? Your friend, Yvonne. On vacation in Majorca, snapped Aunt Petunia. You could just leave me here, Harry put in hopefully. He'd be able to go watch what he wanted on television for a change, maybe even have a go on Dudley's computer. Aunt Petunia looked as though she had just swallowed a lemon. And come back and find the house in ruins, she snarled. I won't blow up the house, said Harry, but they weren't listening. I suppose we can take him to the zoo, said Aunt Petunia.
2: It seems like it runs in the family.
1: Yo. Oh, my goodness. I shouldn't have smoked that crack before calling. I'm sorry.
4: Hopefully we got one more cousin to call.
2: Yeah. Hopefully there's another cousin. Well, thank you for calling in.
5: Thank you so much. Yes.
0: All right, back to the music. Here is
2: that was close.
0: Static Trap.

0: Are you satisfied? Hello, person.
1: What's good?
0: That's just life. All right, Harry Potter.
2: Yeah.
1: Harry Potter, man.
2: Can you hear us?
1: I can hear you. Can you hear me?
2: Absolutely. Yeah, what is your name?
1: Sweet. My name's Grant.
2: All right, Grant. You know the rules, right? You get one chance, one, and don't call any cousins to help you out. Okay.
1: I can't make any promises, but I'll do my best.
2: You have to voice act it.
1: Okay.
2: No stuttering, no messing up at all whatsoever. You understand?
1: Gotcha.
2: The stakes are high. Are you ready?
1: Gotcha, man. I'm ready.
2: All right.
1: Page 666 from what I believe is the seventh book.
3: Nice.
2: From what you believe?
1: Yeah, I Googled the Harry Potter book page because I don't have any.
2: No, you have the hard copy. You have the hard copy. We don't pirate.
1: Oh, you're right.
2: And it's signed.
1: Maybe.
2: By whoever wrote Harry Potter. I've never read any of them. You could be lying to us. But you better not be. They have 666 pages in that book?
3: Yeah.
1: More.
2: Good Lord. How much can they fit in there? All right.
1: You have a lot to say.
2: You're knuckles deep in Harry Potter. Are you ready?
1: I'm ready.
2: All right. 3, 2, 1, go.
1: Solid emerged in its entirety from the end of Voldemort's wand, as though it were squeezing itself out of a very narrow tunnel. And the shade of Cedric stood up and looked up and down the golden thread of light and spoke. Hold on, Harry, it said. Its voice was distant and echoing. Harry looked at Voldemort. His wide red eyes were still shocked. He had no more expected this than Harry had. And, very dimly, Harry heard the frightened yells of the Death Eater prowling around the edges of the Golden Dome. More screams of pain from the wand, and then something else emerged from the tip, the dense shadow of a second head, quickly followed by arms and torso. An old man, Harry had seen only in a dream, was now pushing himself out of the end of the wand, just as Cedric had done. And his ghost, or his shadow, or whatever it was, fell next to Cedric and surveyed Harry and Voldemort and the golden web and the connected wand with mild surprise, leaning on his walking stick. He was a real wizard then, the old man said, his eyes on Voldemort. Killed me, that one did. You fight him, boy. But already, yet another head was emerging, and this head, gray as a smoky statue, was a woman. Harry, both arms shaking now as he fought to keep his wand still, saw her drop to the ground and straighten up like the others, staring. The shadow of Bertha Jorkin surveyed the battle before her with wide eyes. Don't let go now, she cried, and her voice echoed like Cedric's, as though from very far away. Don't let him get you, Harry. Don't let him get him. That's the end.
3: Very nice.
4: Incredible work.
2: There we go. Let's have the judges deliberate for a second. It sounded a bit like Skeletor, but you know what? I think we'll let it pass.
5: With Skeletor, we had 2 live-action Skeletors.
2: The old one, the old school one. All right, Grant, congratulations. You have won free admission to the Bodega Bloodbath 2 at Two Brothers Food and Grocery featuring Million, No Fraud, Meat Wound, Ramtha, Round Eye from Shanghai, and of course, Bad Future. Truly.
3: Bad Future.
2: Yours truly.
3: Thank you so much for calling in.
0: Awesome. Thank you for, thanks for calling in, man.
5: Great job.
1: Appreciate it, man.
2: Absolutely. And there goes.
0: Yeah, you did a great job.
3: Good voices, too.
0: Yeah. Like, solid. Really, really good.
1: I gave it my all.
0: Mm-hmm. Awesome.
2: I would be remiss not to mention the Bodega Bloodbath pre-show that is this weekend at Brass Mug in Tampa.
0: Right.
2: It's on Saturday. And everyone with Bodega Blood, Envyless, Dirty Crumb Bums, and Awkward Stares, bunch of fun bands. It's going to be a wonderful time, and I implore people to show some love.
1: What day and time?
4: Right on.
2: Saturday at 6 o'clock.
4: Saturday. All right. We'll get back to the music.
3: Sweet. Thank you so much.
4: Thanks, man.
1: Thank you. Did I just show up and say I won the tickets on the radio?
2: Right on.
3: Absolutely.
1: Sweet. Have a good one, y'all.
3: Thank you. Really.

0: Sick.
1: And we are back.
2: Yo, what's up?
1: Language can't cuss.
2: Oh, okay, got you.
0: Is this EJ?
2: Yeah.
3: Hello, EJ.
4: EJ Jordanson.
0: Exactly. Edward Johnson himself. EJ. Our drummer.
4: Yes, ladies and gentlemen, this is the Bad Future drummer live on air calling in.
2: Yo, what's up, guys?
0: How y'all doing? I'm just chilling on the radio. What about you?
2: Man, I'm just chilling out, watching SpongeBob, drinking some whiskey.
4: Incredible.
0: Living the life.
4: So that's why you're not here.
0: Yeah, wait a minute. Hold on a second. I'm glad you're being productive.
4: Yeah, important work.
2: Yeah, man. Well, I just got off of work like an hour. Like,
0: what's the real reason he's not on here?
4: Yeah, we do have practice tomorrow at like 10 a.m.
2: Yeah, we do.
0: Well, you know.
4: We'll be right back at it.
0: Yeah. As long as you get your six, 7 hours.
2: I drive home at like 4 o'clock in the morning. Sorry. I live an hour away.
0: Wow. Well,
4: we're playing with you.
0: I'd rather be drinking whiskey and watching SpongeBob too. Just kidding.
1: But no.
0: This rules.
1: Stereo to be at the radio station.
0: We have whiskey and SpongeBob here.
4: To be here.
0: Yeah, this is dope. Thank you again, WMNF, for having us.
4: Absolutely. Yeah, this is very fun. Dream come true.
2: Yeah, I appreciate the phone call and everything. Appreciate
4: Absolutely.
2: It all.
4: Yeah, dude.
0: Thank you for calling in.
4: You are EJ. Missed.
2: 100%.
0: All right. We'll see you tomorrow, buddy.
4: Yeah, love you, dude.
2: All right. See you tomorrow.
0: Love you, man.
5: All right.
2: See you on the air. See y'all.
5: Be good, my friend.
2: So,
5: All right.
2: I will not.
5: He's gonna be bad. I would be bad.
1: All right, back to music. Here's NSYNC.

0: Thank you.
1: Thank you, sir.
2: You might want to dance. Who knows?
1: Well, yeah, we have like, you know, play music and then play like harpy in the background for breaks. You know,
3: get a little soulful.
1: Get soul, yeah. That's one way of doing it. Soulful, my buddies.
2: Okay, well, that works then.
1: That works. Sure does. So Rob C. asked if, asked the guys to pick three songs and why and what's influencing you as well, and also some about the band.
3: All right. So each of us chose one. Will, you want to start us off? We're sitting left to right here, so he's on the end, I'm on the end. Felix is in the middle, as usual.
4: So I chose Death Blooms by Mudvayne. I mean, if you know anything about Mudvayne, the bass player, Ryan Martini, is...
3: Rules.
4: Well, yeah, one of the best ever.
5: Brutal.
4: And Mudvayne just sounds so different. The album LD50 they did is just like... sounds nothing like anything that got put out around that time or anyone they were playing with. And, I mean, that song specifically, his bass drives, and there's so many like little tasty little fills he does and stuff. It's awesome. Incredible. Masterclass of bass playing.
5: That's right. I chose Surprise Your Dad by Faith No More. We are all Mike Patton heads here. And yeah. It exactly. Definitely shows.
3: If you can't tell by the music.
4: Yeah.
5: Oh, yeah. Yeah, so definitely a statement song. You know, Mike Patton came into that being very young and, you know, having something to prove, I feel.
4: He's
5: like.
4: He's 21.
5: Yeah, you know.
4: Younger than any of us.
5: Yeah, having something to prove is means a lot, so.
3: And I chose Dose by Primer 55. You know, with this, like, sort of new metal resurgence we see these days, a lot of, like, younger people are getting into it because it's sort of what we grew up on a little bit. I don't see enough people talking about Primer 55.
5: That's right.
3: Or the album Introduction to Mayhem.
5: Oh, yeah.
3: Great album, front to back. And it's not like Super Freak Love or Loose where it's, like, well known. I listened to the album and that song, like, stuck out to me. And I was like, you know, I really enjoyed it. And I don't hear enough people talking about Primer 55. So if you're into new metal, if you like Bad Future, I would say check out Primer 55. Because we've kind of, you know, been going in that territory a little bit. You know, of course, sticking to making whatever we want. But say heavy influences from that genre.
4: Absolutely.
3: And you're going to see it on Identity Crisis for sure.
4: Mm-hmm. Yeah.
1: Very good. So there you have it.
3: Thank you for asking.
1: Yeah, great question. Have you guys when did you guys get together? How'd that happen?
3: So the reason why the EP is named Identity Crisis is because we've been together for a little bit. I think we started jamming, me and Felix, back during the COVID days.
1: The plague.
3: Yeah, I don't know if I'm allowed to say that on air. I remember back in the day, we're like, we don't talk about that. We, you know, you're not allowed to refer to it.
1: No. You can talk about the plague here.
3: Okay, cool. So we're a couple plague rats, you know. We met in college and sort of in the wake of COVID had a lot more free time, you know, because I dropped out. And,
5: that's right.
3: He didn't, thank God. And we got together then with a couple guys, Nick and Chris Palavita. Shout out to you guys and my buddy Christian Rodriguez on drums.
5: Love you guys.
3: Originally, we started out as sort of like a prog rock band where it was a guitar player, two bass players, and a drummer. And I was a second bass player. I'm not good at any instrument. I'm hardly good at vocals. But one day I was just ripping on some Typo Negative, another huge inspiration, at least for me. And Chris was like, you know, you sound pretty good on vocals. And I was like, thanks, man. And then he was like, yeah, and you're not very good at bass, so you're the vocalist now. So to make what would be a pretty long story, we started probably, I would say, 5 years ago, really, really started. But we haven't been honed in, really focused, I would say, for like 3 years. I would say we really started getting at it, really developing. our own sound. So the name Identity Crisis is sort of a reflection of that, since it's our debut EP, the first thing we're releasing that is a product that we're super duper happy with. It's sort of a reflection of all of our past members, because, you know, it's been a little bit. We used to have some people in the band who aren't in the band anymore. Their influences on it. And so it's comprised of a lot of different sounds, and it's sort of a reflection of what we were. And the subsequent one, which will come out after, as the word subsequent implies, is more a reflection of what we are now. But that was a super long answer. Yeah, it was probably like 5 years, you know. But for example, like Will's been in the band. How long have you been in the band
4: for? I joined like about a year and a half ago.
3: Year and a half ago?
4: Yeah, about like a year ago was my first show with you guys. Yeah. We took the time to like really hone in my playing before we debuted me.
3: Yeah. Got to train you, getting you up to speed. You know.
4: That's right. I'm very happy to be here, though.
3: We're happy to have you.
1: All right. Well, we're going to get to it. Here is Mudvayne, Death Blooms.
4: Oh, yeah.
3: Right on.

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3: We are back. What's up, everybody? Okay, you just heard Dark Ways and The Spoiled Did Lies. Before that, Frozen Plasma did Warmongers 2026. Before that, Hasiko did 10 Seconds Left, and Scary Black did Gatekeep. So, guys, what would you like to talk about before we leave?
4: Well, as all good things do, it must come to an end.
5: Return to it, some might say.
4: Return to an end, some might say.
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5: X.
4: 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And Kick.
6: What about MySpace?
4: And MySpace.
7: Unfortunately, no MySpace.
4: And you know, Google Plus.
3: I wish we could go back to MySpace and get rid of Facebook.
7: Honestly. I would agree, yeah.
4: It's still around, but it's just like it's a bunch of, like, DJs. For some reason. I'm not kidding. It's a bunch of DJs.
8: They tried to bring it back with Justin Timberlake, and it didn't catch back on.
3: Yeah. I personally liked Facebook or MySpace more than Facebook.
7: Yeah.
3: I also liked the BlackBerry more than.
4: Well, you're something of a DJ yourself.
7: I played with the BlackBerry all the time.
3: Awesome.
4: You know what Justin Timberlake did bring back?
8: Sexy.
7: Oh, yeah.
4: But yeah, we're going to be back on WMNF. On the 29th on the Vortex from 3 a.m. to 6 a.m. And if you missed your opportunity tonight to win your pair of free tickets, we will be doing a different challenge on that show. So feel free to call in then and secure yourself your spot at the Bodega Bloodbath 2, which will be July 4th next Saturday at Two Brothers Food and Grocery. Stay tuned on Bad Future for announcements on Future Fest at the Skate Park of Tampa. It's going to be a wonderful show. So far, we got a band called Mulch on there, Death Tape, Symposia, Nova Brute, and of course us, just to name a few. We're going to have more than that. And check us out on Spotify, Apple Music. And once again, I'd like to take a second to thank the guys here at WMNF.
7: Thank you guys so much.
5: Thank
8: you
5: so much.
4: Thank you guys.
8: Truly.
7: Yeah,
8: Tim.
3: Yeah, us.
7: You guys are awesome.
5: That's them.
3: And this weekend, right?
4: Next weekend. This weekend is the pre-show at Brass Monk.
3: The pre-show.
4: Yes. Mm-hmm. So turn up for the pre-show. Turn up for the actual show. Both weekends are going to be a great time. You are here in Tampa, Florida. What's another bender, am I right? Who cares?
3: And a great way to celebrate our 250 by seeing live music.
4: Exactly. Yeah.
3: Seriously. It's a great American way.
8: Bring your clothes, still come to the show.
3: Yes.
4: Exactly.
8: St. Pete, Lakeland.
3: If you're in an airplane, and you're near the airport, and the show's going on, get out of the airplane, go to the
9: You can see an air traffic control tower from the parking lot.
7: Like, yes.
9: Right there, yeah.
3: That's awesome.
4: Yeah, we're not allowed to do fireworks because we're so close to the airport.
9: Yeah. Yeah.
8: Okay.
4: Last thing this band needs is to be on the no-fly list.
3: No drones, no fireworks.
8: We thought they were okay, but things went pow, pow, and we had to stop it.
7: And if you've been listening, when you're talking about our origin story, any liability issues go straight to Christopher Pallavita Jr.
4: Yeah, you start out to him.
8: Yeah, just put him out there. There you go. Why are you starting to get calls all of a sudden?
4: Any issues, complaints, butt whoopings, Christopher Pallavita, go find him.
3: Right on.
4: Thank you guys again
3: for coming. I really appreciate it.
9: Of course. Thank you.
3: Sir, it's always been a pleasure hanging out with you.
8: Yep.
3: Yep.
8: We'll do it again next week.
3: Alright,
8: on our costume.
4: We'll be back. Thank you guys so much.
9: Thank you
4: all for tuning in. We've been Bad Future on WMNF.
3: Alright, here's Crush of Souls.

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I'm Jess G, and while we wait for a permanent DJ to take over this time slot, I'm going to share with you part of my collection of CMJ New Music Monthly releases from May to December of 1999, the year of Y2K panic in the golden age of hip-hop and the beginning of the end for college radio. For the uninitiated, CMJ is College Music Journal. 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

Florida has a long and troubling history of voter disenfranchisement, and investigative reporter Daniel Rivero has spent years uncovering it. 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

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Feeling so bully, no ravioli. I'm charging my energy, fresh as a daisy. Biologically, let your sister know what's up. Here comes your twin hopper, you got home the nose of her water. Pass the Volvic, no wonder her fingers are smooth like butter. It's specific, no mind traffic. Chibomato 1999, I'm Miho Hattori, straight out of purgatory. I, alright, I'm passing on your right. Hey, don't be snob with me, no aioli, truly no Moby. Obi-Wan Kenobi told me in the lobby, technically, I'm free and I can find a key.

So I'm not 100% sure what type of music is commonly played in this time slot, but I do hope you're down with the CMJ retrospective. After Fountains of Wayne, we heard Len, Steal My Sunshine. That got a lot of airplay, and did you know it sampled Andrea True Connection's disco hit, More, More, More? Then Tom Waits, Big in Japan. Chemical Brothers gave us Let Forever Be, and Japanese-American band Sibo Mato with Sci-Fi Wasabi. Next, we have Echo and the Bunnymen, and then Swedish folk rockers Garmarna, that cannot be found either on Spotify or in the iTunes library. This is Jess G. with you on WMNF.

G Love and Special Sauce. That was Rodeo Clown. And did you recognize Ween's Japanese Cowboy in that set? That song actually was issued in 1996 on their album 12 Golden Country Greats, when the duo kind of took a left-hand turn after a full decade of building a following. From alt rock, they took a dip in the pool of the Nashville studios and found some affection for the golden era of country music. We also had Beta Band with Round the Bend, and Adam Daniel gave us Her Shake. We're in the middle of August now, and next up is Praga Khan's Breakfast in Vegas. There's a longer version of it that I played on Monday morning as one of the cities that we visited for the Vortex Destinations theme. 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

And after breakfast in Vegas, we had the versatile Mike Errico, who is actually a professor at NYC's Tisch School of the Arts, as well as a songwriter, with Daylight. Longtime groove metal band Seven Dust from Georgia, who is on tour this summer, had Denial. And then we listened to Jesus Says from Ash, and the Pie Tasters with one of their classic, but was new then, Yesterday's Over. And that we just ended with Bis and Detour, which is also a short version of the track that they issued on their album Social Dancing. Coming up, Santana and Eagle Eye Cherry from the best Santana release ever, Supernatural. We're at the bottom of hour two of this Vampire Hour show on WMNF Tampa. 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

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And I don't normally complain about that kind of thing, but I do have a Spotify list where you can find more cuts that didn't make the cut for this show. Search on my profile, Jess RG. That's Jess RG with no spaces. And I'll be publishing it later this morning. Keep in mind, some of these tracks aren't available on Spotify at all. If you want to track them down, your best bet is probably iTunes, but you might need to investigate Amazon or Discogs or do some old-fashioned digging in new CD crates. The CMJ Library is now collector's items. Anyway, moving along. After the Promise Ring here, we are going to go on to Los Lobos, Ben Harper, and Iggy Pop will almost take us to the news break. 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

In hour three, we have got a bunch of fun coming up. We have Beck, we have The Clash, Guster, David Bowie, Everything But The Girl, Stereolab, Big Kenny, West Bam, Feather Merchants, Rich Creeby Pate, Indigo Girls, Super Suckers, Supreme Beings of Leisure, and The Divine Comedy. This is by special request from a listener, Tom Tom Club, Genius of Love. It came out in 1981, so it does not fit the CMJ compilations, and they did not start doing their compilations until 1993. But it was a great choice and a wonderful, wonderful piece of music to take us up to the news. So thanks, listener. I really appreciate it, and I hope you're liking it. This is WMNF, Tampa.

And Beck's Hallow of Gold is streaming on a few YouTube channels, but unavailable otherwise. It's actually on a 1999 tribute to Skip Spence called More Ore. Spence was a member of both Jefferson Airplane and Moby Grape and released his solo album, Ore, in 1969 after finishing treatment for psychosis. Anyway, Beck recorded that track for the tribute effort. Coming out of the news, we also had The Clash on the 1977 single Complete Control, and that was reissued in 1999 by Epic. Guster, of course, we were finishing up that song, gave us Barrel of a Gun off their third album, Lost and Gone Forever, and that song made me a fan. We are in hour three of the show, formerly known as The Conference. I am Jess G, and thank heaven I've got David Bowie for you, because the pretty things are going to hell on your favorite radio station, WMNF.

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The golden hour is upon us, and I'm about to hand you over to the awesome Izzy Kay for the Wednesday morning show. Normally, this is my drive time into the station because I babysit Democracy Now! And run the board for Midpoint and the conversation, too. If you enjoyed the show, tune in next Thursday morning when I sit in for Mark Hart on Sonic Sunrise. There will be a part two of the CMJ compilation covering the first half of 2000, and that's 3 to 6 a.m. next Thursday, July 2nd. I pulled a switch on you at the top of this set. Cold Beer and Remote Control by the Indigo Girls is from 1999's Come On Now Social, but CMJ chose Peace Tonight to feature on the November CD. This is Strange Love Addiction by Supreme Beings of Leisure, and we heard The Evil Powers of Rock and Roll by Super Suckers. I am going to leave you with the Divine Comedy, the pop singer's Fear of the Pollen Count, and maybe we can get a little more in from 1999's Supernatural album. This is Just G. I'll see you soon.

Good morning, good morning, good morning. 82 degrees outside, approaching 92 degrees today. Another beautiful day in downtown Tampa, Florida. That's right, humidity coming out the sides of you. Good morning, everybody. Izzy K on the Wednesday Morning Show, or as I'd like to call it, the Morning Show Wednesday. And as always, Chick the Man Korea in the background with the 1974 album Leprechaun, or 5 or 6, somewhere right around there. I never get there. I'm going to have to really look it up. Lenore is the track every Wednesday morning for the opening of the show. I have some telephones for you. Some numbers, of course, not real telephones. Studio line 813-239-9663 if you don't know it by heart. Text 813-433-0885. And for you internal net people, DJ at WMNF.org. That's right. Listen to Chick a little bit longer, and then we're going to head right in to the Grateful Dead for our opening song. Actually, the opening song was the Beatles. Then you get Lenore by Chick Corea, which is my opening song. Then you get the first real song, Eyes of the World by the Grateful Dead, coming up on WMNF 88.5.

Oh, you know it. Yep. Talking Heads with David Byrne. So anyway, what I've got here is a very cool version of Tracks of My Tears by, oh my God, Smokey. But it's not by Smokey. You remember they had a big hit, Go West, back in the 80s. They had a couple big hits, What You Won't Do for Love by Bobby Caldwell, and they had another one, Something with the King, or something like that. Anyway, they're a great, great, very heavy musical band. Let's do some Go West with Tracks of My Tears on WMNF.

Tracks of My Tears by Go West. That's right. So, you know, it reminds me, this guy's voice, which, you know, they came out in a similar era, late 80s for Go West, and then 90s, a lot of 90s with Seal. Similar voice, similar style. You might want to recognize it a little bit, but let's try it right here. Kiss of a Rose by Seal from a Rose. Here you go. Bye.

0: you go, Allison Russell. You ready?
1: Coming at you.
0: Yeah. A little bit of Jim Morrison and the Gang on WMNF 88.5 on the Morning Show Wednesday with Izzy K.

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You know, I'm thinking, I'm looking at this next song. This was a request from last week because I played it a few weeks ago. And, you know, this just, what a great song. And you can hear Michael McDonald. You can hear, you know, everybody's background, James Ingram, the music. It's such a great song. Odd title, but let's go with Yamo Be There.

What a great feel-good song, huh? A little bit of James Ingram and Michael McDonald. How about some Kim on WMNF? What a voice this guy has, huh? One Love by Kim. WMNF 88.5, 6:42 in the 8.

it, huh? Sting. Englishman in New York. Lots of good stuff. Every album has something good on it of his, you know? How about this oldie but goodie from a half a dozen years ago? Check it out. People wish that they could move like Jagger. Check it out. Christina Aguilera, Maroon 5, moves like Jagger. Check him out. Good morning, 6:50. A little bit more music before the NPR news coming up.

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little bit in excess. Yes, Suicide Blonde. I love their name, just the way they figured it out. In XS. Let me tell you, before I play this song, well, it's playing, but I'm going to stop it. Before I play the song, two greats, Johnny Cash passing, of course, passed, and Bob Dylan. This is one of my favorite Dylan songs out of the 16 that he wrote. What was it, 1600 that he wrote? A little bit of Girl from North Country on WMNF with Izzy K on the Wednesday morning show.

No, that was not John Mellencamp. Nope, nope, nope, nope. His golden messenger in the middle of it. Good stuff, huh? Here's a guy that we lost, I want to say 20 years ago already, plus 20 plus years ago, at 54, 55 years old. This guy was a superstar, absolutely. How about a little bit of Robert Palmer?

0: Good morning, everybody. We've got Sean with the news.
1: All right, thanks so much, Izzy. Good morning. I'm Sean Canaan with the WMNF News headlines. It's 7:31. A developer that wanted a zoning change in Citrus County to attract large-scale data centers has withdrawn its plan from consideration. The Tampa Bay Times reports that Citrus County officials announced that decision on its Facebook page yesterday. The county enacted a one-year moratorium on data centers last month. It says the scheduled vote in July about the proposal by Deltona Corporation would no longer take place. Six candidates are running for St. Pete mayor. Last week, they all spoke at a forum hosted by the League of Women Voters of the St. Petersburg area. They presented their visions for affordable housing, traffic safety, lower electricity costs, youth programs, and the historic gas plant district. They also shared their views on Florida's proposed property tax amendment. Former NAACP St. Pete president Maria Scruggs and former St. Pete Fire Chief Jim Large said that if the amendment is approved, the city should take a closer look at its operations and spending on essential services.
2: First place we would have to start is an assessment of our staffing levels and ensuring that the positions that we have are doing the work.
3: The first thing you have to do is you have to look, as Maria said, we have to go into City Hall and we have to look at the spending and see where our money is going.
1: The mayoral forum was at the St. Pete College Gibbs Campus Music Center. Ken Welch, Charlie Crist, Brandy Gabbard, Kevin Batdorf, Jim Large, and Maria Scruggs will face off in the August 18th primary. We'll hear from the rest of them at 8:30. Yesterday was National Hydration Day, and older adults may face unique risks of dehydration. According to Cleveland Clinic, adults 65 and older carry unique risks of dehydration due to having less water in their bodies and decreased kidney function. Mary Beth Braden is the director of the adult daycare program at Neighborly. She works with seniors who face severe cognitive impairment and says the signs of dehydration may be confused with natural aging.
4: Sometimes you might not see the signs as quickly because you would think it's just kind of, this is normal aging, you know, their confusion, this type of things. But it does cause confusion and fatigue and muscle weakness.
1: Summer officially started this week. Parts of Florida are already expected to see record heat. Democratic Socialists won big victories in primary elections for Congress in New York yesterday. Pacifica Radio's Jesse Lent has more.
5: Every single one of us has a story about being let down by our government, about our representatives, our former representatives, couldn't pick up the phone, doing nothing about the affordability crisis and looking the other way while the real estate corporations that funded his campaign raised our rents and priced us out of the community that we love. But that ends today.
6: Democratic Socialist Deralisa Avila Chevalier calling out her opponent, six-term incumbent Congressman Adriano Espala, in her victory speech last night after clinching the Democratic nomination for New York's 13th Congressional District. Democratic Socialist Claire Valdez, a first-term state assemblywoman, won the Democratic Congressional primary in New York's 7th District, defeating Brooklyn Borough President Antonio Reyoso to become the presumptive winner of the general election in November. Footage from both victory speeches, courtesy of New York One.
7: When I was looking through drive-thru windows or bagging groceries, I couldn't dream of running for office. I could barely dream of a day off. If I am here, if I have been there, it was only because each and every one of you showed me that it was possible.
6: New York City Comptroller Brad Lander, who also received an endorsement from Senator Bernie Sanders, defeated Congressman Dan Goldman in the Democratic primary to become the next congressman for New York's 10th District. In the earliest of the three races called by the Associated Press, Lander secured 65.8% of the vote, compared to Goldman's 34%, with 90% of the ballots counted, according to the Associated Press. Lander's win capped a clean sweep of candidates endorsed by progressive New York City Mayor Zoran Mamdani. The New York Times called him a kingmaker. Primaries were also held in Maryland and Utah.
1: That report from Pacifica Radio's Jesse Lent. Traffic is slow approaching downtown Tampa on I-4 West. It'll be hot and humid today with scattered afternoon thunderstorms and highs in the low 90s. Mostly clear tonight, overnight lows in the high 70s. Tomorrow, hot and humid with highs in the mid 90s. 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
8: Florida has a long and troubling history of voter disenfranchisement, and investigative reporter Daniel Rivero has spent years uncovering it. 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

there you go. Too Shy. Kajagoogoo. What a great name, huh? Well, before we do the next song, this guy is good. Still good. 84 years old. Still got a master's voice. Top of the charts in the 60s. Stayed through the 70s. None other than Mr. Tom Jones. Yeah! Kick it up on WMNF 88.5 with Izzy K on the Wednesday morning show.

The Style Council. What a great song. What great vocals, huh? How about this one from 1969? Check it out on the Morning Show Wednesday. Little R.B. Greaves with Izzy Kay.

Jalen Ngonda. I think the N is silent. Jalen Ngonda, Doctrine of Love. I play this often. Great song, huh? Here is a really cool, really great female artist. She's new to the scene. She's just a little bit, a year or two. This is one song that is absolutely terrific, amazing, phenomenal, and I don't use it that, I don't use those words that often. Sandra Velvet, check this out. 4 minutes and 52 seconds of perfection. Izzy K on WMNF 88.

And was that cool stuff, Sandra Velvet. That's right, you'll remember her. Check her out, huh? A little bit of Sacred Souls on WMNF. 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

WMNF Tampa. Good morning, everybody. Stay tuned for the NPR News. 5 minutes or so, and we'll be back with more great rock and soul music on the Wednesday morning show with your host, me, Izzy Kaye.

Well, well, well, well, well. How can you not listen and love Supertramp, huh? Breakfast in America, title track. Even in the quietest moments. Oh, I can't even name them all. All of them, all their stuff. Every album was phenomenal, huh? They had several great ones. Well, this girl here has a one-hit wonder. You might remember this one. Check it out. Oh, yeah, Mr. Big Stuff. WMNF 88.5.

Coolio, huh? One trick pony, Paul Simon. No other voice, no other beat than Paul Simon. Yep, you know that Art Garfunkel's like 84 years old now. I guess they both are pretty much the same since they were kind of high school kids together. Anyway, how about a newbie by an old group? You might recognize the vocals. You might recognize the sort of sloppy guitar in the background. But you know them as the Stones, baby. In the Stars off the new album, Foreign Tongues. Twenty-fifth album, studio by the Rolling Stones. Pretty cool, huh? 60-plus years in the biz and acting as young as they did the first week. Check them out.

0: nothing better in the morning than some mojo from Carlos Santana, Rob Thomas, off the Supernatural album. 8:30 this morning, we got some news with Sean.
1: Thanks very much, Izzy. Good morning, I'm Sean Canaan with the WMNF News headlines. It's 8:30. A large children's health care provider is challenging the state agency overseeing Medicaid. The provider claims Florida incorrectly cut reimbursement rates, thereby jeopardizing care for children it served. Pediatric Associates, which says it's the largest children's health care provider in the state, serving 300,000 clients, filed a challenge with the Division of Administrative Hearings yesterday. It alleges that the Agency for Healthcare Administration incorrectly changed Medicaid reimbursement rates for 2025 and 2026. The filing states that if the issue is not corrected for the upcoming year's rates, the provider could have to drop services to Medicaid recipients. Last week, the League of Women Voters of the St. Petersburg area hosted a mayoral forum at the St. Pete College Gibbs Campus Music Center. WMNF's Daria Marinova reports on how candidates would manage the city's budget.
2: All six candidates discussed issues like affordable housing, traffic safety, lower electricity costs, and the historic gas plant district. They also spoke on the Florida property tax amendment. Former Governor Charlie Crist called for transparency and budget controls.
3: We need to reduce property taxes. I have a plan that does that by 4.4 mills. That would save about $15 million a year for you, the taxpayer.
2: Kevin Baddorf, the former president of the Shore Acres Neighborhood Association, suggested reviewing high salary positions and supported tax caps.
4: I am in favor of the homestead exemption increase. That will provide a tax benefit to every homeowner in the lower end of the homeowner scale.
2: Councilwoman Brandi Gabbard pointed to her budget experience.
5: It is going to take a large sum of money to be able to even prioritize public safety in our city. And so I will be looking very carefully at how we continue to fund the essential services.
2: Current St. Pete Mayor Ken Welch argued that the major budget cuts resulting from the loss of property taxes would be challenging, especially as residents demand more city services.
6: And so it will be very difficult to cut $35 to $50 million from our budget, and that is one reason I oppose this.
2: Ken Welch, Charlie Crist, Brandi Gabbard, Kevin Baddorf, Jim Large, and Maria Scruggs will face off in the August 18th primary. For WMNF News, I'm Daria Miranova.
1: Yesterday was National Hydration Day, and the Tampa Bay area is already feeling heat index values as high as 105. WMNF's Chris Young tells us about the unique dehydration risks that older adults may face.
7: Mary Beth Braden is the director of the adult daycare program at Neighborly. She works with seniors with significant cognitive impairment and says they carry unique dehydration risks.
8: Their brain has changed. You know, they don't have that sensor anymore that's telling them that they're thirsty. So they're not going to go for a drink like we would if we were thirsty.
7: A U.S. News and World Report suggests that anywhere from 40 to 66% of seniors may be chronically dehydrated. Braden says to watch for signs of dehydration that may just look like old age, including confusion, fatigue, and muscle weakness. She also encourages people to schedule a hydration routine for their older loved ones. Chris Young, WMNF News.
1: Members of the State Board of Education will hold a conference call next Tuesday to consider an interim leader for the Department of Education. It comes as Education Commissioner Anastasios Kamoutsas is set to begin his term as president of Polk State College on July 6th. The interim appointee would be expected to remain in place through the end of the year when a new governor takes office. Kamoutsas was Governor DeSantis' deputy chief of staff when the board approved his appointment as commissioner a year ago. Traffic is heavy through downtown Tampa on I-4 West and on I-275 South. It'll be hot and humid today with scattered afternoon thunderstorms and highs in the low 90s. Mostly clear tomorrow with overnight lows in the high 70s. Tomorrow it'll be hot and humid with highs in the mid 90s. I'm Sean Canaan with the WMNF News headlines. 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
9: Florida has a long and troubling history of voter disenfranchisement, and investigative reporter Daniel Rivero has spent years uncovering it. 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

recognize that voice, I'm sure. Little Taj Mahal off of the new album, Time. Yep, that's the title track. Well, boys and girls, kids of all ages, ladies and gents, it is Dan time. That's right, it's about Dan time. Yep, the Caves of Altamira off of the Royal Scam album. Steely Dan.

How can you tell he is from New Orleans? New Orleans own Trombone Shorty on WMNF Hurricane Season. Perfect song, huh? Coming up. And this guy a little further north, we all love him, and I cannot do a show without him. A little bit of Marvin Gaye on WMNF with Izzy K on the Wednesday morning show. That's right. Got to Give It Up, part one on this song. This should get you up dancing in the morning, in the kitchen, on your wherever, in the car.

better take cover, huh? Men at Work off of the Business as Usual album. That's right. You haven't heard those guys since mid-80s, huh? Not much, but on my show you do. How about some Alive and Kicking on WMNF 88.5 with Izzy K on the Wednesday morning show. Tighter and tighter and tighter and tighter and tighter.

Tighter and tighter, ladies and gents. Quieter and quieter. What can I tell you, huh? The alive and kicking bunch, huh? Well, you know what time it is, ladies and gents. Boys and girls and kids of all ages. You know, it's ready to roll. Here we go. Yeah. Mick and the boys, Charlie Watts, Bill Wyman, Mick Taylor, Keith Richards, that's right. Mm-hmm. Yeah. Anyway, it's been a great morning, great songs, great call-ins and emails. How cool is that, talking to you guys? I love it. Great suggestions for next week's show, as always. I will be sitting in on the Soul Kitchen on Friday night. Mr. White Pepper wants me to make you listen. Eddie G tells me to make you listen 8 to 10 p.m. on the Soul Kitchen. I have got the best rock and soul music coming up that is planned for that show. 8 to 10 in the p.m. on Friday night. Catch me there, and then catch me next week again on the Wednesday morning show. I have a guest coming in on Wednesday morning next week. She is the woman who had donated the $500 during the fund drive on my show. Her name is Tammy. She will be here next week with me, sitting in and doing a whole show from her playlist, and we'll talk a little bit and get a little background on her. Excited to catch up with her, and it'll be a great show. I've already seen the playlist. Very, very cool. Stay tuned for Democracy Now and a little bit more of the Stones, because you can't hear me knocking ever. Good morning, everybody. WMNF.

0: the Democratic Party nationwide as progressives and DSA candidates endorsed by Mayor Zoran Mamdani win big in New York. We'll speak to one of those winners, Darielisa Villachevalier. She defeated incumbent Congress member Adriano Espaillat.
1: And the floor is letting you go to work.

0: something.
1: Palante, performed by Hooray for the Riff Raff at Democracy Now!'s 30th anniversary at Riverside Church here in New York. This is Democracy Now!, democracynow.org, The War and Peace Report. I'm Amy Goodman. Shockwaves have rocked the Democratic Party nationwide as progressives and DSA candidates endorsed by Mayor Zohran Mamdani win big in New York. In a major blow to the Democratic establishment, three candidates backed by Mamdani have won primary races in New York City and appear to be headed to Congress. Former New York City Comptroller Brad Lander beat Congressman Dan Goldman. The 32-year-old Afro-Latina organizer Daria Elisa Avila Chevalier pulled off a shocking defeat of five-term Congressmember Adriano Espaillat, the chair of the Congressional Hispanic Caucus. And New York Assemblymember Claire Valdez, who's a former union organizer, defeated Brooklyn Borough President Antonio Reynoso to fill the seat long held by Nydia Velazquez. Avila Chevalier and Valdez were both backed by the Democratic Socialists of America, which also played a key role in Mamdani's election. DSA backed New York State Assembly and Senate candidates also swept their races, with 9 out of 10 candidates on the DSA slate winning the primaries. Democracy Now! Was at the DSA watch party for Claire Valdez and others in Brooklyn last night and spoke to progressive streamer Hassan Piker.
2: The decade of socialism, it's coming to a neighborhood near you. When I said we were going to let 1,000 Zohrans bloom, this is what I meant. We got Claire Valdez and numerous other wonderful DSA candidates that are outperforming expectations tonight. And that's because the American people are tired of the same old business as usual politics.
1: Claire Valdez addressed her supporters at the end of the night.
3: My name is Claire Valdez, and I am proud to say that I will be your next Congress member. We haven't just won an election. We have declared that this movement is durable. That it is growing, and that it will not stop until working people are no longer asked to just build the table, no longer just offered a seat at the table, but will run the table. And make no mistake, this victory is not mine, it is ours. That's what organizing is. It's being asked to do something big, scary, unfamiliar, something that everything inside you says is not for you. It can't be you. But then you take the plunge. You find your power in solidarity. And let's talk about what that ask has now won. I will lead the fight against ICE's cruelty and stand steadfast alongside our immigrant neighbors. They've been demonized, targeted, attacked, and in me they will have a champion. I will stand steadfast alongside our trans siblings who are the beating heart in this community. I will continue to call for Palestinian liberation. We will stand up to the genocide. We will refuse to abide by apartheid, and we will use our money to improve lives here instead of destroy them abroad. And I will do everything in my power every single day in Congress to give the labor movement the tools it needs to be a fighting force for the entire working class.
1: Clara Valdez, Democratic nominee for Congress from Brooklyn and Queens. Tuesday's biggest upset was the victory of 32-year-old Afro-Latina Muslim organizer Daria Elisa Avila Chevalier, who defeated five-term Congressmember Adriano Espaillat, chair of the Congressional Hispanic Caucus. Mayor Mamdani addressed a roaring crowd of supporters at her watch party in Harlem last night.
0: This campaign began many months ago at the same park that we launched a canvas in today. And at that time, I know that for many it may have felt like a fantasy that Daria Lisa would be here right now. But it was never a fantasy for her, and it was never a fantasy for all of you. You have willed that dream into a reality. And I was asked time and again, why would I support this campaign?
4: Because we win!
0: And I said then that I can think of no better person than the daughter of a single mother caseworker. Detained by ICE, who has called for a foreign policy of investing in babies and not bombs. I can think of no one better than someone of clarity, of conscience, and of conviction to be the next congressperson. And it is because you poured your hearts into this, because you poured your hopes into this, that we are showing there is a new path for politics in our city and in our country. We are showing that last June, a year ago tomorrow, was not an anomaly. It was not the end. It was the beginning. Join me in welcoming. And I want a fellow member of New York City DSA, an Afro-Latina woman, to represent this district. And the next congresswoman from New York 13. Daria Lisa Avila Chevalier.
1: Daria Lisa Avila Chevalier then took to the stage and addressed her supporters in Harlem. The odds were stacked against another young Muslim socialist. To become mayor of New York City. And so I'll tell you honestly, I'm not concerned about the odds. For more, we're joined now by the Democratic nominee for Congress in New York's 13th Congressional District, Daria Lisa Avila Chevalier. She defeated five-term Congressmember Adriano Espaillat. Welcome to Democracy Now! If you could start off by introducing yourself to the country.
5: Hi, Amy. Thank you so much for having me. I am a longtime listener, so it's such an honor to be here in my first interview after winning here at Democracy Now! I am an Afro-Latina Dominican daughter of immigrants. I am an organizer. I have been organizing my entire adult life around immigration justice, around ending mass incarceration, around Palestine. And it is such an honor to be able to have the privilege of having run a campaign that is centering working people in this district who have for far too long just been ignored by establishment politics. And I'm so deeply grateful to be here. It is such a surreal experience and truly so excited to get to work and bring the values of working class people of color here in Harlem and Washington Heights and Inwood in the Bronx into the halls of Congress.
1: And talk about what you think are the most important issues that you've represented. And what did it mean to you to upset, to beat this five-term Congress member, head of the Congressional Hispanic Caucus, Adriano Espaillat?
5: You know, I am somebody who has had to think about whether I can afford to stay in the city that I love. This is the second poorest congressional district in the state and by some measures the country. And to know that we centered the needs of this community at the heart of this campaign, where we are fighting for housing for all, to make sure that we abolish ICE and to have our tax dollars come back home to invest in our babies here and not in bombs abroad, was truly, truly at the heart of everything that our community really needs. We have another statistic that shocks my mind every single time is the fact that 40% of our children here are living in childhood poverty. And for us to tackle that issue, to give our babies all the things that they need to lead dignified childhoods, would mean that we would be able to provide for every single person in this community. And, you know, we have had representation in the past over the last 9 years that has really not met those needs, where these crises have just grown. And it has been such an honor to work with a coalition with so many organizers on the ground to build a grassroots movement that is responsive to working people here, that gets to the issues. And, you know, this campaign was a lot of work. It was something that was built from the very ground up. And in the last few weeks, it was really a difficult one because we had so much money and so many smears thrown our way. We had over $7 million in outside spending that was being spent to smear me personally and to use incredibly racist and anti-Black rhetoric. And to know that Black residents in this district came out and supported this campaign in that context, in a context where Voting Rights Act is being gutted, where the rights of so many are under attack, to know that they came out despite the odds and chose these values really means the world to me.
1: If you can talk about the attacks on you by the Espaillat camp around your background, questioning your Dominican heritage. Of course, the Dominican Republic shares an island with Haiti. And talk about, as if to be Haitian is an epithet, but what they were saying, this anti-Haitian rhetoric.
5: Yeah, I mean, it was a bombardment where every time I opened any of our social media accounts, I was inundated with rhetoric that was using the term Haitian as though it were a slur. I was inundated with emojis of monkey and gorilla emojis, of rat emojis, of folks asking me and my family for proof of our birth certificate and where we were born. And, you know, I just think it was really one of the ugliest types of rhetoric that I have seen in a really long time. It really reminded me of MAGA style politics. And it was just so shocking to see that coming in a heavily blue district and in a district where the sitting incumbent was a Democrat. And, you know, I'm just so honored to have been able to fight against that with my coalition, and to know that voters here in this district rejected that. To know that we have turned a page on the politics of the past and a politics that is, you know, in so many ways so divisive, and a politics of just cynicism. To be able to turn the page on that and to bring forward a politics of hope, to center a message that is about a politics of life, has really been such an honor, and also showing that this is a politic that is popular and that will win, that Americans are tired of this politics of death, a politics of cynicism, and want to make sure that our resources are coming back to our communities and investing in the life and the needs of the people here.
1: If you can talk about your experience, you're a Columbia alum, you were part of, you protested the encampments you were a part of, and you actually taught on the West Bank. Talk about your experience as a student there and how that influenced your positions on Palestine and Israel.
5: Yeah, I went to undergrad at Columbia University, and while I was a student there, I went to the West Bank, and it deeply formed a lot of my understanding of global politics, but even my own context here in New York, where I started to see and understand that the systems that were oppressing Palestinians in the West Bank and Gaza, all over Palestine, were also informing our systems here that were having such a deep, harmful impact on so many Black and Latino and communities of color here. And, you know, as you grow as an organizer, as a person, as you become more educated on these systems, you know, you start to notice that they're not just similar systems, they are the same system. They are systems that consistently put profit over people, that consistently deny people their human dignity for the sake of capital. And to know that we sent a very loud and clear message yesterday that we will not allow that to continue to be the case, that we will put people first and we will put working people at the heart of our democracy it felt really full circle to know that we can say Free Palestine at our party, to know that we can say what is happening in Gaza is a genocide and win, and reject the politics of AIPAC, reject the politics of big money and corporations coming into our politics. It is truly, I think, a seismic shift that is happening in our politics.
1: Attendees at your victory party last night included the Palestinian activist Mahmoud Khalil, the Columbia University graduate student organizer who was detained 4 months last year in an ICE jail in Louisiana.
6: So today's win is a big win for New York, is a big win for the working class community in this country. To have someone like Daria Lisa actually representing them in D.C., representing the struggles, the daily struggles that this community goes through, rather than politicians who are only cashing money for the sake of gaining power and control. I've known Daria Lisa since my first days at Columbia, and she's been always very supportive, even in my absence when I was in detention. She was there for me, she was there for my family, she was there for my community, going in the streets and just like supporting in whatever capacity she has. So now I have no doubt that she would continue to do the same in D.C.
1: Can you talk about your organizing around Mahmoud Khalil's detention, being held for months, and what he symbolized to you, Daria Lisa Avila Chevalier?
5: You know, Mahmoud is a friend, but I would have fought for him even if he weren't, because I have been fighting for immigration justice my entire adult life. It is something that is deeply important to me. And when I first got the news of his detention, you know, there was the initial shock of it all, but there was a moment also where my organizer brain just kicked in and I just kind of went into autopilot, where I just started writing to make sure that we were spreading the word about his case and taking control of the narrative as someone who knew him in that time, and making sure that we were really putting together movement work that could bring attention to his case. And I was already organizing with fellow organizers around civil disobediences, around direct actions to bring more attention to his case, about court support to make sure that we were showing that he has a community. And when the Trump administration said that he would be the blueprint of how immigration enforcement would be conducted going forward, I thought it would be very clear to all our representatives the stakes in his case. Not just as an individual, not just on the fact that it was basically punishment for his engagement in free speech around the genocide that was happening towards his people, but also because of the impact that it would have on every immigrant in this country, on the First Amendment rights of every person on U.S. soil. And to know that our representative, the one that was representing him in that moment, that all he could offer were two sentences around trusting Trump's DOJ at a time where Trump's DOJ had just violated rule of law by detaining him in the first place was deeply troubling. And so, you know, when I was first considering whether or not this was a race I wanted to throw my hat in, I just kept thinking about Mahmoud and the millions of people like him and Noor who are so fearful right now, and what it would have meant to them to have a representative who was actually fighting for them.
1: Finally, Dadi Elisa Villechevalier, your plans for Congress, when what looks like overwhelmingly, given your district, you will be elected in November.
5: I'm so excited to fight for the working people of this district to make sure that we can all afford to stay in the city that we love. And I think at the heart of that fight is making sure that we are centering human life. And that means that we need to start divesting from this war machine and reinvesting our tax dollars here in our community, fighting to eradicate childhood poverty, because all of the things that our babies need are the things that everyone in our community needs to be able to lead a dignified life.
1: And as I watched all the news accounts of your incredible upset victory over Espaillat, I heard your name pronounced about 40 different ways. So I was wondering if you could say for the country, in your own words, your own name.
5: My name is Dadi Elisa Avila Chevalier. And I'm very grateful to you, Amy, for allowing me to do that.
1: Dadi Elisa Avila Chevalier, New York's 13th Congressional District Democratic nominee. Congratulations. As we turn now to John Tarleton, editor-in-chief of The Independent, the new issue of The Independent featured Claire Valdez, Dadi Elisa Avila Chevalier, on the cover with the headline, "Look Who's Next." And you didn't do that this morning.
7: No, this was weeks ago.
1: John, we were together 1 year ago.
7: Yes.
1: With the primary election of Mayor Zoran Mamdani, but he wasn't mayor yet.
7: Yeah.
1: Talk about what this means. As he said, no, that wasn't the end. This is clearly just the beginning. All his candidates won.
7: Yes, this definitely shows that Zoran Mamdani's victory last year was not a fluke or a

0: by people like you, individuals who inspire by sharing their lives. Hi, I'm Mario Nunez.
1: And I'm Joe King Carter. 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
1: Until then, be good to each other and remember
0: to keep the conversation going.

0: Good morning, friends. Welcome back to Midpoint. I'm still your host, Shelley Reback, for today. This is my very last show. This is the very last time I'll be hosting Midpoint after almost a decade in the studio doing this show. I am moving on to other priorities and other things before I run out of time. My forever horizon has gotten really foreshortened over the last 10 years. And I wanted to just do today's last show as an opportunity to thank you all for listening in all these years through all the different iterations of Midpoint. First with my partner, Lynn Marvin Dingfelder, for several years, and then with Janet Scherberger for a couple years, and then for the last very many years, at least six, I think, it's been me alone. And you've put up with all those different iterations and been faithful listeners, and I'm very, very, very grateful to you all. So today's show, I just wanted to open the phone lines and let you talk about whatever you wanted to talk about, whether there were any shows over the past 9 years that you really liked and appreciated and engaged with, or whether there are any shows that you'd like to see WMNF do in the future. I know that they're going to be doing a search and vetting prospective applicants to take over this time slot. I know that there's a couple proposals pending, and they're looking for more to decide what would be best to fill in this hour from 10 to 11. And I'm sure that it would be interesting to hear from you as to what you think would be an interesting focus for the Midpoint Show going forward. I personally tried to focus this show on Florida issues, local and statewide, because I have always felt that people do not know enough about what the Florida, particularly state legislature, is doing and how that affects their daily lives. I really think that people, you know, focus so much on national news. What is the Trump administration doing and all that type of thing. And they don't realize just how much their actual daily lives at home are affected by what the Florida legislature is doing, the Florida House and the Florida Senate. And so I tried to bring that to you, thinking that it would help you understand when you go to the polls every election day, how important it is to make good choices for your state legislators, because they are the ones making decisions that basically take so much out of the hands of local officials. They're preempting everything from top to bottom. They want to control whether we can protect our tree canopy, whether we can restrict single-use plastics or gas-powered leaf blowers. Those are all things that are coming out of the state legislature. Environmental issues, you know, whether we can do flood and hurricane planning in a certain way that the local officials feel is most beneficial to our area. You know, Tallahassee wants to take away that kind of control as well. They basically have wanted to decimate home rule for the last 30 years of the Republican majority in the state legislature. And I think it's very important for people to understand that. So that's the kind of thing I've been focused on. And if you want to see more of that, let me know. If you want to see less of that or hear less of that, let me know that too. I have a call from David in Tampa who has a show suggestion. Let's hear what he has to say. Okay, David, you're on the air.
1: Hey, Shelley, this is David, Mr. White Pepper Bryant.
0: Oh, Mr. White Pepper, a long-time, very loyal listener. Thank you for calling in.
1: You're welcome. I'm going to miss you. I think you've done a great job with the show through the years, so definitely be tough to fill your shoes, I think. But
0: thank you, David.
1: You're welcome. And I hope you'll still maybe fill in sometimes, too.
0: Oh, yeah, I'll be happy. I told them, the powers that be here at WMNF, I'd be happy to, you know, substitute for a host on vacation, or, you know, make myself available to help during fund drives. I'm a huge believer in WMNF and in community radio. I think that what we have done here for the last 47 years, I think it is just a remarkable expression of community. And I'm very, very much going to still be engaged and still be a big supporter.
1: Terrific. I think that's great. Yeah, I'm glad you'll still be involved. I had a couple ideas for who to replace you. I know Daniel Ruth, you know, used to work with Rob Lurie, and I just think he's not only funny, but just really insightful, and he knows a lot about, you know,
0: yeah,
1: local,
0: you know,
1: politics.
0: We've had Dan Ruth on the show a couple times, especially around New Year's, doing like a news wrap-up kind of show. The problem with Dan Ruth is the reason we've only had him around New Year's is because he teaches at USF in the honors program, and his classes run during the show, the regular show time. So he's really only available, at least currently, he's been only available during times when USF is on vacation.
1: I see. I understand. Oh, that's too bad. Well, I just like him a lot. I hope he'll maybe consider coming back if he's able to. And my other suggestion is Craig Pittman, who's a former Tampa Bay Times writer, too. But I like him. Not only does he know about politics, but he knows about, he writes these quirky stories about Florida.
0: Florida man.
1: And stuff.
0: Yeah. He's also a really good environmental reporter, and he reports regularly for the Florida Phoenix. So if anybody's interested in following Craig Pittman, you know, subscribe to the Florida Phoenix, because they are really one of the best sources for Florida news. Mitch Perry, who is one of the hosts of our Friday show, The Skinny, is a reporter who covers the Florida legislature. And frankly, I steal a lot of the news that I bring to you from the Florida Phoenix and from Mitch and the others who cover Tallahassee. But Craig Pittman covers their environmental beat, I think. And so if you're interested in that, that's a good place to get that.
1: I agree. Florida Phoenix is great, and Mitch has done a great job there, too. So I like that I think they Terry Diane Roberts, too.
0: Yeah.
1: Who's another person that would be good, too, but I don't know if we could get her in the studio. She'd have to do it. She'd have to phone it in.
0: Yeah.
1: But I like her.
0: Yeah. One of the things that I tried to do with Midpoint was to take Florida issues and bring in local experts. So if you followed the show, you know that we've often had guests who were expert in their field, but who could come into the studio, actually, because they were local. We, you know, like we did that that show recently about the cruise ship viruses, and we had an amazing panel of expert guests from Tampa General. We had the chief of epidemiology, and from the USF College of Public Health, we had the dean, who was also an epidemiologist. And we had another one of our regular guests from the School of Public Health, who's also an epidemiologist. And then we had one of the top maritime lawyers in Tampa. And we put together this panel of local experts on the issues that affect all Floridians, and I was really proud of that show, for example.
1: Yeah, I agree. I remember that show. Yeah, you did a great job with that.
0: Thank you.
1: No, definitely keep in touch.
0: All right, David, thank you for calling in. I do appreciate it, and thanks for being a listener all these years.
1: Thank you.
0: All right. I have a call here from Natalie and Brandon. Let's hear from Natalie.
2: Hello, Sally.
0: Hi, Natalie.
2: So I do not recall who reached out to who first, but I'm glad we became connected personally as well as professionally. It's been a pleasure working with you on behalf of the last 5 years or so on behalf of the College of Public Health. I didn't know you were going to give us a shout-out, but this is perfect timing.
0: Yeah, very good segue.
2: You kept me and others grounded, informed, and honestly just fired up about Florida and national politics. On a personal note, I believe we are kindred spirits. I look forward to remaining connected via social media, and maybe this year we'll actually meet in person for the first time.
0: I would love that, Natalie.
2: Yes.
0: I have to say thank you to Natalie because, you know, putting on a show every single week is just It's just stressful, you know, trying to come up with a topic and then find the right experts is just really an enormous amount of work. And one of the reasons that after 9 years, I need to step back from it. But, you know, people like Natalie, who were in positions to be able to help me, I can't thank you enough, Natalie, for all your help these last, I don't know, 5 years or so in helping me find the right people to bring on the show. From the College of Public Health primarily. I think also you referred me to people from Tampa General and the medical school, USF yeah. Med School. So whenever we had a show about health issues, you know, really, Natalie was behind that. And I'm so grateful for all of your help and your guidance to find the right people to bring on the show, because it really made my work so much easier to have you as a resource and to have your guidance. So thank you so much, Natalie, for all your help. And listen, we're in touch now. You know, you can get in touch with me via email or social media, and we can make a date of it.
2: Sounds good. Enjoy your life as a lady of leisure.
0: I'm not going to be a lady of leisure. I just have other things I need to devote some time to. But thank you again for all your help. I'm very grateful.
2: Right. Okay,
0: thanks. Bye-bye. Bye. All right, so this is WMNF at 88.5 FM, and this is Shelley Rebeck, and this is my very last show for Midpoint, at least formally, officially, on a weekly basis. I'm leaving the show because I do have some other priorities that I need to focus my time on right now. I wrote a play, for example, and I am looking forward to hopefully getting it produced in next year's schedule at one of the local theater companies. I'm very interested in working on it and perfecting it and bringing it and realizing it and bringing it to an audience. So, you know, that's one of the things I want to do. I have become really interested in putting together theater productions. I'm the world's oldest intern with Lab Theater, who I want to give a shout out to because they are an enormous local resource. They are a small but mighty theater that only produces unproduced works, which is very interesting. They're the only one in the Southeast that is like that, that only produces unproduced works. And in fact, they have a fantastic production that they are putting on for the 250th anniversary of the United States. It's opening on July 2nd and will run through July 19th. It is called The Cross and the Saber. And I think that Owen Robertson, the director, and perhaps some of the actors are going to be available here on WMNF on Friday on Art in Your Ear with Joellen Schilke. I think you'll get a chance to hear more about that play, but it is set in the near future. It is about the rise of Christian nationalism and AI, and it involves all kinds of First Amendment issues, due process issues, robots, and I think you would find it really, really interesting. It's a very engaging play, but it's also kind of a scary look at what may come to pass in the near future if we're not careful. So I encourage you to listen to Joellen's show on Friday, learn more about the play, and come see it at July 2nd through July 19th at Lab Theater if you get a chance. So that's, you know, one of the things that's going to take up my time. And I have a few emails here I'm going to read. Karen from Dunedin. I know this is Karen from Dunedin, and I appreciate you, too, as a loyal listener. We've had a lot of engagement over the years, and I really appreciate you listening in every week. Karen says, "You will be missed. I just don't want any more long-distance shows. I like it when it's a local person." Karen likes it when it's a local person. You know, I like it too when it's a local person, Karen. I have tried my best over the years to bring the show to local issues with local people, local experts. You know, that's really been my focus, so I'm glad that you appreciate it. I have another text message here from Bubba, who has been a loyal listener since day one on this show. And I'm so grateful to you, Bubba, for listening every week. I think that that's great. Bubba says, I think Sandy and Brendan McLaughlin would be great new hosts. Hey, there you go. I think they would be too. So why don't you reach out to them and encourage them to apply for this time slot? Brendan McLaughlin would be really, I think, great. I don't know if they want to do a show every week. It's the every week that has made it, you know, really difficult week after week to not only to put the shows together on a weekly basis, but also to be here and not be able to, you know, take as much vacation as I would like, at least. I know that Sandy and Brendan McLaughlin, you know, do a lot of traveling, and I don't know what if they would be committed to a weekly show, but I would certainly encourage reaching out to them and suggesting it. Okay, I have an email here from Fred in Upper Michigan, who says, you have been a great resource, informative and thought-provoking. We will miss you. Thank you so much, Fred in Upper Michigan. I'm so grateful to you for listening in. And, you know, we have really, I think, reached people outside of the Tampa Bay area quite a bit. I know we've had communications from listeners in Germany, in Fred in Upper Michigan, in North Carolina, pretty much all over. You know, we're worldwide now because people can find us on the World Wide Web. And it's been really great to know that people are listening from all over outside the Tampa Bay region. So thank you, Fred, for your sentiments, and thank you for listening in. As I said, this is Shelley Reback. I'm leaving Midpoint. Oh, my guest just walked in, and we're going to put her on the mic, too, because this is a real treat. My first show was with my guest who just walked into the studio.
3: Surprise.
0: Surprise. It's Lynn Marvin Dingfelder. We have to tell the story of how this show came to be, right?
3: Girlfriend first. A huge thank you from all of us at WMNF, from the community, from your girlfriends, from the people who have known and loved you. You are amazing at many things, and now you can add being a radio show host to that list and a producer, and you know what it's like now. You feel my pain?
0: Yeah, I really do. I learned a lot from you, Lynn.
3: Well,
0: and the most important thing I learned from Lynn was that it's all going to be okay in the end. If it isn't okay, that just means it's not the end.
3: When I would practice it.
0: Right. When I would panic on a Friday, for example, that I didn't have a show for the following Wednesday, Lynn would talk me off the wall and talk me down and go, it's only Friday.
3: Right.
0: The show is Wednesday.
3: Right.
0: It's all going to come together. Trust me. And in the first year or two, you know, I was really panicked all the time about getting a show together for Wednesday. And Lynn always told me, just calm down. It'll work out. It always works out.
3: And it always did.
0: And it always did. It was amazing. It was amazing how it always did. Of course, you know, by Monday, it was very stressful if I didn't have a show by Monday. You know, I would be pestering people like Natalie from Brandon to help me find someone for the show, or pestering, you know, some of our local news people to come in. And sometimes we just couldn't get an expert. And it was just a matter of, you know, hey, I'm going to bring in an interesting person and we're going to open the phone lines and we're going to talk.
3: And that worked too.
0: That worked too. I brought James Shaw in last month to just talk about the meaning of existence.
3: Oh, he's terrific. He's so good.
0: And we had so much engagement from you listeners talking about your philosophy about God and the existence of God or not.
3: Mm.
0: And, you know, that worked out too. So,
3: do you have a favorite show?
0: Favorite show. I don't know. You know, there have been so many shows that I'm proud of, you know, really a lot of shows that I'm proud of. Like I said, the cruise ship show, mm-hmm. I was really proud of. And I was proud of it not just because it was a great show, I think, and really provided a lot of good information to listeners, but I was proud of it on behalf of WMNF, mm-hmm. because here we are, a little local station, and we had the same experts that were out on legacy media TV, for example, talking, and we were bringing the same information, even more information, because we had the maritime lawyer too, Jake Munch, on. And I was proud of that. I was proud of that for WMNF being able to offer that to listeners.
3: You have given us brain food, Shelley. You went beyond the basics of, you know, what's going on, reading the headlines, and you really dug deep. And I think it's the lawyer in you that really not only did the research, but had people who just had a lot of depth and a lot to offer and who were unique. They weren't the same voices over and over. You know, a lot of us tend to recycle guests because there are only so many, you know?
0: Yeah, and you have only so many numbers in your Rolodex, you know? But the other thing I'm proud of is bringing to the attention of the listeners some independent news reporters, for example. Like, you know, few years ago now, we had Judd Legum on the show, and Judd Legum has a Substack, and he's an independent reporter in the D.C. area who reports on national news, totally independent, and he does a phenomenal job of reporting and analyzing it. And even more than Judd Legum, I'm really proud of bringing to the attention of the listeners Jason Garcia.
3: Oh, yeah.
0: Who we've had on our show several times. Jason is a former reporter for the Orlando Sentinel who's now totally independent, and he focuses completely on Florida news. And his work on dissecting, you know, public records and really doing deep dives into the things that are happening in the Florida legislature, not just what is happening, but why it is happening. Mm-hmm. You know, who are the lobbyists who are influencing the policies coming out of the Florida legislature, and why are they doing it? You know, why are we getting all these laws that favor car dealers? Why are we getting all this, you know, these weird land deals that the governor's doing?
3: It's the stuff people don't hear about that's so important.
0: Yeah, and he's a terrific, terrific reporter, Jason Garcia, and he also has a Substack called Seeking Rents, which is an economics term. I encourage you, if you, you know, I don't know what Midpoint is going to turn into. I don't know what this hour on WMNF will ultimately be. But if you are interested in the news the way we tried to do it here, then I would really suggest that you follow Jason Garcia.
3: How are you feeling today, Shel?
0: It's bittersweet, you know? Mm-hmm. It's very bittersweet to give up the show. It's been such a huge part of my life for almost a decade.
3: I remember.
0: I will really miss this hour of being in the studio and presenting a show and talking to listeners. I will really miss this hour. But all the work that went into this hour, I'm ready to let that go. I'm ready to move on and devote some time to some other things. But it is bittersweet. You know, I've really liked having the opportunity. I feel very grateful to WMNF for giving me this platform. You know, I'm a person with a lot of opinions.
3: No.
0: And I had to find a place to put them.
3: That's breaking news.
0: Yeah. I had to find a place to put them. So I'm grateful to WMNF for giving me this platform and basically letting me say, you know, whatever it was that I wanted to say about the news. I mean, here at WMNF in the news department, we have, you know, really fundamental rules. Don't say George Carlin's 7 dirty words and don't incite violence. But beyond that, you know, it's pretty much, you're pretty much free to offer, you know, your opinions.
3: Remind me what restaurant we were sitting in when we birthed this baby. Where were we?
0: We were at the West Tampa Sandwich
3: Is that
0: Shop.
3: It? That's right.
0: We were. This is how the show came about. Lynn and I. It was the time of the Women's March in Washington, D.C.
3: Okay.
0: Right after Trump won the election.
3: Ugh.
0: And the Women's March was on the horizon. And Lynn and I went to lunch at West Tampa Sandwich Shop. And we ran into Rob Lori there. And, you know, because Lynn is also a person with a lot of opinions, both of us felt compelled to talk to Rob Lori and say, you know, you don't have enough women's voices in news department, because there really weren't. There was one show, the women's show, with Mary and I can't remember.
3: Yes, those two lovely ladies.
0: Yes, uh-huh. I can't remember her name, mm-hmm. but it had been on forever. Really, they did a wonderful job, but it had gotten, you know, a little stale and
3: tired.
0: That,
3: yep.
0: Yeah, a little tired, and that was it. Those were the only voices that you heard from women in the news and public affairs
3: and
0: department.
3: And Rob listened to us. Rob
0: yeah.
3: heard us.
0: Yeah, Rob listened to us, and it just so happened that Rob had a, you know, an hour to fill. That was the birth not only of Lynn and my version of Midpoint, but also of the Surleys. Mm-hmm. The Surly Feminists for the Revolution grew up around that Women's March time and also was given a platform.
3: And that was kind of a younger demographic than
0: that
3: ours.
0: That was, mm-hmm. yeah. It was younger. You know, really focused on diversity as it should be. And it was great to now have two additional hours in WMNF's News and Public Affairs Department that were women-focused.
3: And we had fun.
0: Yeah, we had fun. Lynn is a documentarian and has a historian's bent. And so the show in the very early days, frankly, was less political and more historical and more about community affairs and, mm-hmm. and things like that.
3: Well, so, we're just pulling in our friends.
0: Yeah. Well, you know, we did some really what to me was interesting and kind of different. You know, we did things like we did women's roller derby show, right?
3: Because I forgot that.
0: You know, we were talking about women's sports and mm-hmm. how at that time, you know, 10 years ago, there really wasn't much talk about women's sports. You know, women's basketball had not taken
3: That's right.
0: off.
3: That's right.
0: Women's touch football in the high school had not taken off. All these things that are now, you know, pretty commonplace, 10 years ago, they really weren't. So we were looking for ways to talk about women's activities in a different way. And so I remember we did that show about women's rollerblading teams, and that was really cool, I thought.
3: And you brought on a Michelin chef or something, remember?
0: Yes, I brought on Jeannie Pirola, who
3: yes.
0: at that time was Tampa's only, she was a James Beard.
3: Oh, James Beard, okay.
0: Yeah, a James Beard finalist, which is a huge big deal.
3: That is huge.
0: Michelin ratings had not come to Tampa at that time. They just passed us right by. We didn't have enough of a restaurant culture for them to pay attention to us. But we had Jeannie Pirola. We still have Jeannie Pirola, I should say. You know, she's still a restaurateur in Tampa and has a mm-hmm. counterculture restaurant and Edison Food Lab. And at the time, she was a James Beard finalist. James Beard Awards are like the Oscars of the food and hospitality industry. And so she was a finalist. That was a big deal. We had her on the show. You know, different things like that. More cultural, I guess, mm-hmm. than news we did when we were together.
3: I think we were feeling our way. We weren't sure just how deep or how tough it could be, you
0: yeah.
3: know?
0: Yeah. I've got a call here. Let's see what this caller has to say, John in Tampa. Hello, you're on the air on Midpoint. Hello.
4: Shelley Lynn.
0: Oh,
4: Lynn.
0: I recognize that voice.
3: I think I do, too.
0: It's John Dinkfelder.
4: Two of my favorite ladies and my favorite radio host. How are you guys doing?
0: Well, we're good. We're just like wandering down memory lane a little bit here on the Midpoint show today. The last Midpoint.
4: I love it. I love the history you guys have together. I'm very proud of both of you and Shelley.
3: Thank you.
4: You've done an amazing job for many, many years. And will miss you, but I promise you, whenever I'm going to be off of my show, I will call you up and you can sub in when you're missing it.
0: That's fine. If I'm here and upright, I'll be happy to do that. Thank you so much. And don't forget to listen to Down and Dirty on Friday, too.
3: Yeah, it's going to be a good show this
0: John
3: week.
0: John and Lynn. Yeah. And what's the show this week?
3: Johnny?
4: This week we're having a campaign debate for the West Tampa state rep seat.
0: Okay.
4: John Rodriguez and Mike Suarez. I mean, Mike Suarez and Luis. What's Luis's last name, honey? Can't remember. Anyway.
3: You know, I'm not a morning person.
0: Luis Salazar.
3: Right.
0: Yeah.
4: Right.
0: It's Luis Salazar, John Rodriguez, and Mike Suarez all running for the district, I think it's 64 seat in West Tampa. And, you know, this is the kind of thing that WMNF offers our listeners. I, as I have said so many times, think that that the elections for representatives in the Florida House and Senate are absolutely critical to our daily lives. And so having a debate like that when there are three people running for a House representative seat is just so important. So if you get a chance, please listen in.
3: Right, so and Mitch Perry will be there and Ray Roa will be with John asking questions. So it should be good. He tries to have candidate forums. So thanks for calling, Johnny.
0: Thank you, John. I've got some messages here I want to read. Let's see what we have here.
3: You've gotten good at this, Shelley. Wow, you can do all that.
0: Okay, let's see. We have, somebody reminded us who the two women were.
3: Oh, good.
0: Who were on the women's show. It was Mary and Arlene. I couldn't remember that name, but
3: thank
0: it
3: you.
0: Was Arlene. Yes, thank you so much. I appreciate that. I appreciate you reminding me of that. Okay. Roz says, thanks, Shelley, for your show. I would like to request that whatever comes after your show, it still be some sort of women's voice. Good luck in your next chapter. Rose from Germany.
3: Wow.
0: See that? We really have reached people all around the world, which is very, very cool. Thank you so much, Rose, for listening in. I really appreciate you and your suggestion. And, you know, listen, the powers that be are listening in, so hopefully they'll take your suggestion to heart. Okay, I've got Teresa in... Teresa just dropped off. Teresa, call back. Let me bring you on.

0: And it's not easy because you're trying to talk and be conversational and keep the show going. And then you have this other side of your brain working on the computer and
1: That is all to my left, and the guests are all to my right.
0: That'd be me.
1: So, no, but I mean, that's just the way the studio is set up, if you can picture that. The guests are always to my right, and I have to turn my back on them to take a email or a text.
0: And she's wearing a beautiful teal headset.
1: And these are my own headphones, because I don't know whose head's been in these studio headphones. All right, I've got a call from Chris. Chris in Tampa, you're on the air.
2: Well, thanks for taking my call today and many other days. I sometimes call in from D.C., sometimes from Tampa.
1: But wow. You're calling from D.C.?
0: Wow.
2: Well, I'm calling from Tampa today, but I sometimes call from D.C. listening in on the app. And, I guess I'm in the stage of grief of bargaining, so would you be willing to do a show like every month or something?
0: Aww.
1: Yeah, you know, it's just
2: impossible to replace you. You have such a great touch.
0: Isn't that nice?
2: Forceful, but human kindness and always positive. And you just cover so much ground so fast. I'm very, very sad.
1: Oh, thank you so much, Chris. That is so nice to hear. I'm so grateful for your sentiments, and thank you so much. And I'm just so happy that you got something out of the show and you enjoyed it. You know, the thing with the once a month thing, I mean, if I'm around, I told everybody, I told Sean, the news director, that I'd be happy to sub in for people if I have time to prep a show, which Lynn reminds me really is no time at all. but you know, I'd be happy to do that once in a while. It's just the weekly commitment, which, you know, WMNF needs to have people who can commit every week because, you know, the show must go on 24/7. We are here 24/7. And the most amazing thing about WMNF is that we are all volunteers. Mm-hmm. Other than the news breaks that you hear during the day, everybody who programs a show on WMNF is a volunteer, which is extraordinary.
0: And the phone answers and the board operators,
1: yes.
0: Everybody here behind the scenes really just gives it because they love it.
1: Yeah, there's a very, very small paid staff. You know, we've got DT, who is phenomenal, our operations manager, who just makes sure that all the equipment is running, and Joe, his assistant, and
0: Joe's
1: Robert,
0: great.
1: And Robert, who keeps the website going. And, you know, we've got a very small cadre of people who are paid to keep us on the air. But everybody you hear and everybody who's running the board or answering phones is a volunteer, which is extraordinary for 47 years. You know, it's been like that. So people like you, Chris, really are so important.
0: It's why we do it.
1: Yeah. The fact that you called in and listened and told us that you appreciate the show is really meaningful. So thank you. I appreciate it.
2: I hope someone out there is getting excited to take up the torch, because you have this sense of talking about the issues where you are. Mm. Wading right through the middle of it, very, very knowledgeable, but also keeping it very practical day to day, how an average person who doesn't necessarily be an expert on whatever the topic of the day is, help them know how to make sense of it. So it's like the beach losing a lifeguard.
1: Oh, thank you, Chris. Thank you so much. I hope you'll keep listening to WMNF. You know, we got a lot of different shows. You know, the music side of the house, which I don't know that.
2: Nothing against Down and Dirty, the Skinny, they're all great. But there is a woman out there who's like, you know what? I think I'm going to be the new headline.
1: All right. I hope so. Thank you again. Thanks so much. All right. I've got, all right. Let's see what we've got here.
0: She's reading the emails that have come in.
1: I'm reading the emails. David, what Mr. Whitepep thinks that Paul Kunjemi, the St. Pete rabble-rouser and perennial candidate, should take over midpoint. Gary Gibbons has written in. Gary Gibbons, great friend of the show. Gary has always come in and helped me.

0: He's co-hosted with you,
1: yes,
0: hasn't he?
1: Yes, he's co-hosted with me.
0: He's got a great voice.
1: But also, he's come in to help me pitch for marathon fundraising weeks. And I'm so grateful for that, because that is 1 hour, kind of like today, of me just talking consistently. So I really appreciate Gary's help. All right, Gary says, I'm not only going to miss Shelley's fantastic experts and her excellent questions and insights, but mostly I'm going to miss Shelley's weekly rants about the craziness going on at the state and federal levels of our government. Shelley, I hope you'll call me often just to rant. I know I'll miss it greatly. Thanks for a fantastic 10 years. You're a pro. We miss you already. From Gary Gibbons. Oh, Gary, thank you so much. And thank you for all of your help with the show during all these years. All your help pitching for donations and, you know, co-hosting the show. That Gary was one of the people like James Shaw who, when we just couldn't put together, you know, some topical show, Gary would come in and we would talk about the news. And I'm really grateful for those kinds of friends who are able to do that, like you, Lynn.
0: Oh, thank you. But, you know, they also do so much in the community. Gary and Jane, they've been so involved and so committed that it doesn't surprise me, their love for M&F and their dedication.
1: Absolutely, yeah. They are always the first ones to volunteer for whatever it is.
0: Whether it's
1: a volunteer bowling party or Jane cooking for the volunteers in Marathon Central in the back room there who are answering phones for and taking donations.
0: But hey, they're Gibbons, okay?
1: Yeah.
0: Come from a long line of people who give.
1: Yes, that's right. So we're grateful for them, too. Let's see.
0: You got a lot there, Shel.
1: Well, I've got an email from Pat in Sebring who says, thank you so much. Well, thank you, Pat in Sebring, for listening in. You know, places like Sebring, you don't expect that there's a lot of WM&F fans, and they show up once in a while, like Pat in Sebring, who are listening and appreciate the show, and I'm so grateful for them.
0: I love seeing where people are either calling or writing from. It's always so interesting and kind of surprising, like you're saying.
1: Wow. And some of these people
0: calling
1: in.
0: Because you wonder who's there.
1: I forgot to even give the phone number. Let me give the phone number. So hopefully we'll get some more calls at 813-239-9663. 813-239-9663 is the studio line. And we'd love to hear from you today on my last Midpoint show. As I said, I'm taking, a retirement break from Midpoint. There'll be a new show of some sort in this hour. I don't think that they have chosen a regular host yet, so you'll be hearing some other programming that we've done, like the Wave Makers.
0: And you hosted a Wave Makers.
1: I hosted a Wave Makers
0: show. That was a really great show.
1: That was a good one with Bobby Fiesler, who wrote the book American Scare, mm-hmm. Florida's Hidden Cold War on Black and Queer Lives, which is an amazing study of the Florida legislature's Johns Committee, mm-hmm. which was like a mini McCarthy.
0: Yes, it was.
1: House Un-American Activities Committee that ran from the 1950s through the 1960s here in Florida and terrorized queer people and integrationists and NAACP members. And, you know, it was so interesting to learn about that.
0: Great book. And he was a great guest.
1: Yeah,
0: you did a wonderful job with that.
1: Thank you. Yeah. Well, he was a very engaging speaker. Well, anyway, we played his, we edited down that event and mm-hmm. played a recording of it just a couple weeks ago. Last week mm-hmm. for Pride Month.
0: Mm-hmm. And this week, we should say, there is a Wave Makers on.
1: Yes, I'm mm-hmm. so glad you reminded me.
0: I think Tom's doing it, right?
1: Yes, Tom Scherberger is doing a Wave Makers show at the Commodore at 7 p.m., and you don't want to miss it because 7:30, I guess, on Thursday. So that's tomorrow.
0: Tomorrow
1: at 7:30, Tom's going to be talking with Florida Book Award-winning author and investigative reporter Daniel Rivera about his history of the long fight over voting rights for people convicted of felonies. So you can get your tickets right now on the WM&F website. They're only $10. I think 15 at the door. But, you know, grab your tickets on the website and come hear Daniel Rivera talk about his history of the fight over felon voting rights.
0: And, of course, you mentioned that Janet, Tom's wife, was the co-host with you on the show.
1: Yes.
0: After I had to depart. I think I departed because of John and city council stuff.
1: Yeah, John was running.
0: He was running, and I couldn't do the campaign.
1: And you were running his campaign.
0: Yeah,
1: so you had another commitment.
0: Too much crazy.
1: And Janet kind of abandoned me without too much notice to start Wavemakers on Tuesday and then left that pretty quickly. But
0: I think she did a show with Tom that was great for a long while here.
1: Wavemakers on the air.
0: Solid journalist. They both are.
1: Yeah. I'm going to answer this phone call from Teresa in Tampa who called back. Okay, Teresa, you're on the line.
2: I'm so mad at you now.
1: Uh-oh. You're mad at me?
2: What are we going to do now? What the heck? We're going to miss you. Oh, my goodness.
1: Thank you, Teresa in Tampa. I really appreciate that you feel that way, although I hope you continue to tune in to WMNF.
2: Hey, I have a request, though.
1: Yeah?
2: Before you leave, if you somehow could play an excerpt of you two when you first started on this.
0: Oh, that would have been funny. We should have pulled that, huh?
1: Yeah.
0: Good idea.
1: Let me just say that, the older shows, past shows of news shows on WMNF, like Midpoint, for example, are archived forever. They're really, we hold them in our archives. But when we got our new website, I started posting little blurbs of...
0: Yeah, you do a good job at that.
1: Yeah, so you could find the show and that you were interested in and know which date it happened on. So because the shows are available in the drop-down menu by date, but if you don't remember that the show you wanted to hear was on thus and such a date, it would be hard to find it. So when we got the new website, I started putting these blurbs in the archives so you could find our past shows. But before we got the new website, there really isn't
0: any description
1: and there isn't.
0: So
1: if you go to the Midpoint page, there's a drop down menu on the right, and if you go to the very earliest
0: maybe
1: dates,
0: the first one,
1: you might be able to find Lynn and I on the show, because I don't know if they're available on that drop down
0: I wonder if
1: menu.
0: We sound younger.
1: We certainly were younger 10 years ago. But thank you, Teresa, so much.
0: Thanks so much for calling in.
1: I appreciate it.
2: So much luck. I'm sure I'll hear about you in the community somewhere. You take good care now.
1: Oh, yeah. You'll see and hear from me. I'll be around. Thank you, Teresa. Bye. I have a call from Eduardo here. Eduardo, you're on the air. Hello? Eduardo? He's on hold? Okay.
3: Here.
1: Oh, there he is. Okay, Eduardo, you're on the air.
3: Yeah. I'm going to miss your show. I mean, Making Connections, the Sunday Forum, Mitch Perry, our favorite shows. When it's like 10 o'clock, I'm always tuning into my radio. But when I'm not listening to jazz, I'm tuning into WMNF.
1: Well, thank you. Thanks so much, Eduardo.
3: Yeah.
1: Appreciate you.
3: Let me mention real quickly, because these word stories, real quickly. There's a Dr. Mary Austin. She helped a young person with their kidney cancer, and she flew back from Seattle to see his graduation, which was great. And then there's a guy in New Orleans, son of a saint, Charles M. Blow. So he helps fatherless youth with... get into the trade. Both of these stories, you can see these on the CBS Sunday morning show.
1: Okay. We try to keep our stories pretty local, and if they have a local angle, maybe one of the shows would be interested in them. So thank you very much for your suggestion, Eduardo.
3: Yep.
1: Appreciate you as a listener. I have a text message here that says, the next show should be someone who is active in the community and understands history and the issues of the day, like Alvaro Montalegre. I think Alvaro has been on WMNF before. I don't know if someone like Alvaro would want to commit to a weekly show. It's a lot of work.
0: Yeah.
1: So it's hard to...
0: I don't think people realize.
1: Yeah, it's hard to... get someone to commit to a weekly show. I mean, that's one of the reasons why it's very, very hard for me to, travel on a long vacation, because mm-hmm. finding someone to volunteer for 3 weeks or a month.
0: Maybe you should shout out to the ones who did replace you. Didn't
1: yes,
0: Pat Kemp?
1: Let me shout out to Pat Kemp. Pat mm-hmm. was my replacement when I took like 3 weeks or 4 weeks off to go to Asia. And she did a phenomenal job.
0: She's great.
1: Certainly she is someone who is connected to the community and mm-hmm.
0: And
1: the
0: did
1: history.
0: Laura help her? Was Laura
1: Lawson mm-hmm. also helped her? Yes, mm-hmm. thanks to Laura Lawson and Pat Kemp, both of whom are really deeply invested in the community and very, very knowledgeable about the issues. Lawson has become the expert on whether or not Tampa can afford a new baseball stadium. Mm-hmm.
0: I'm hoping she runs. Yeah. I think she would be great.
1: She would be great. But she has really just become so deeply, she offers such deeply researched information on the issues of whether Tampa can afford this stadium that I hope if that's an issue that interests you, that you follow her on social media and you follow what she offers, the information that she offers on that. And she has been on the show talking about that too. All right, I've got another text message from 9613 who says, thank you for just being so dedicated to the researching and sharing of the so often critical information specifically regarding Florida local news and updates. I hope whoever takes your place is equally dedicated. I'm sure she will be. This is from Sue in New Tampa.
0: Isn't that nice?
1: Thank you so much, Sue in New Tampa. I really appreciate that you appreciate all the work that went into prepping the show, because it really makes it worthwhile to know that people appreciated it.
0: They're out there, Shel.
1: And they listened and they, got something out of it. So I'm really grateful for that. And, all the guests that we've had, we've had shows on, early on I had a show with the founder of a startup company that was researching psychedelics for mental health. To help people with mental health problems, certain psychedelics.
0: And they bring samples?
1: Yeah. And that has now become more mainstream. At the time that we did the show, it was really kind of out there, and now it's become more mainstream. And, so we've done a lot of shows that were really different.
0: How did you find your topic, Shelley?
1: I'm a news junkie. I've been a news junkie my whole life, and it was just a matter of directing my attention more to Florida
0: news. Why didn't you go into news?
1: I did when I got out of college. I applied to Columbia School of Journalism and I got waitlisted.
0: Oh, nice.
1: And then I was moving out to Portland, Oregon, and I was gonna be based there, and then my mom got sick, I left the West Coast and I came back to the East Coast, to New York, and I was with my mom, and there was no journalism school in my hometown, which was Buffalo, New York, so I decided, well, I'll go to law school, and be here with my mom and
0: I think they're parallel worlds. John and I often talk about that. I wanted to be a lawyer, and instead I was a journalist. He's always wanted to be a journalist.
1: All the journalists say they wanted to be lawyers, and the lawyers wanted to be journalists.
0: But,
1: yeah.
0: But we're all saving the world somehow.
1: Yeah. But I always, I wrote for the school paper. I wrote op-eds. Again,
0: no.
1: A person with a lot of opinions. I wrote op-eds for the school newspaper. And I've always just been a person who hasn't been shy about sharing my opinion.
0: Another news bulletin.
1: Yeah. I try to research the issues and not be like flippant about it, to really have an opinion that is based on fact or science or both, you know, and not just rage and
0: what you wish it to be, right?
1: Yeah. Uh-huh. I mean, you know, I think that that's important. And there's so much rage and anger now in the community about, you know, the economy and jobs.
0: Well, we're so divided. It's really...
1: Oh, and that reminds me, we had psychologists on to talk about how to survive, how to protect your mental health with the stress that was emanating from the Trump administration.
0: Can I re-rack that show?
1: Yeah, we had local psychologists on to talk about that. You know, because we have Marlene mm-hmm. Bloom, who's the resistance psychologist on Instagram. She offers little pearls of wisdom about how to deal with the stress of, you know, being in the resistance and having to live in Trump's world. So, you know, I encourage you to check her out on Instagram if you are interested in that. You know, we're close to wrapping up the show here. I just want to thank specifically some people here at WMNF who have made my time here so valuable and so great. Specifically, Jessica Green, who's been running the board for me for the last 5 years. Let me give Jessica a hand. She's been here week after week after week, you know, really pivoting when we had to go to Zoom, you know, when we had to do our shows on Zoom, pivoting, making sure that I could deal with the Zoom because technology is not my particular force.
0: It's like playing an organ. If people could see this board, it's got like all these different keys.
1: It's like flying an airplane. And so I'm really grateful to Jessica, who's been a huge, huge help to me these last 5 years that she's been on the board for me. So thank you, Jessica.
0: Thank you.
1: And, you know, our phone answerers, you know, usually recently it's been Daria Miranova, who's been my show assistant.
0: Joe's there today.
1: And been answering the phones. But today it's Joe, who's our operations assistant, who's been back there answering
0: He's
1: your
0: wonderful.
1: Calls.
0: He can do anything.
1: He's the sweetest person.
0: I know.
1: The sweetest
0: really
1: person,
0: him.
1: And we really thank Joe. And DT, who, you know, DT didn't realize when I came in that I had no knowledge.
4: Live from NPR News in Washington, I'm Windsor Johnston. A day after the Senate passed a resolution aimed at limiting President Trump's military action against Iran, the Pentagon is asking Congress for another $80 billion to fund operations in the region. NPR's Quill Lawrence reports.
5: Secretary of Defense Pete Hegseth is lobbying senators to provide $80 billion, mostly to pay for months of war and the thousands of cruise missiles, drones, and interceptors expended after the U.S. and Israel launched a war against Iran. This comes as the White House is asking for a record $1.5 trillion for this year's regular defense appropriation. While defense hawks on Capitol Hill agree that the U.S. must urgently replenish its global stockpile of munitions, the Iran war and the current ceasefire agreement are not popular. And senators from both parties may balk at such staggering expenses when the American voting public still feels the pinch of higher prices at the gas pump and the grocery store. Quill Lawrence, NPR News.
4: It was a big night for New York City Mayor Zohran Mamdani. John Campbell of member station WNYC reports his endorsed slate of congressional candidates won their Democratic primaries on Tuesday.
6: Mayor Mamdani backed three Democrats for the House of Representatives, and all three won. That includes Daria Lisa Avila Chevalier, a community organizer. She toppled incumbent Adriano Espaillat, the chair of the Congressional Hispanic Caucus. Former city comptroller Brad Lander defeated incumbent Dan Goldman. And Claire Valdez, a state lawmaker, won an open seat in Brooklyn and Queens. Their victories marked a major show of strength for the mayor, a significant figure on the political left, and they sent a shock to the Democratic establishment that lined up behind other candidates. Like the mayor, Valdez and Avila Chevalier are members of the Democratic Socialists of America. For NPR News, I'm John Campbell in New York.
4: A federal court in Texas has sentenced 8 people labeled as Antifa. The defendants face terrorism charges after the non-fatal shooting of a police officer at an ICE detention facility. Dylan Duke with member station KERA reports.
7: It's the first prosecution of people accused of being affiliated with the Antifa movement since President Trump designated Antifa a domestic terrorist threat last year. Lydia Koza is the wife of defendant Autumn Hill, who was sentenced to 50 years in prison.
8: In the face of this grotesque distortion of anything that could ever have called itself due process, I am livid.
7: Antifa is short for anti-fascist, and it's an ideology, not a centralized organization. The defendants deny any links to terrorism. Their sentences range from 30 to 100 years. For NPR News, I'm Dylan Duke.
4: Stocks are trading higher on Wall Street. The Dow was up 433 points. This is NPR. Camp Mystic in Texas has filed for Chapter 11 bankruptcy nearly a year after devastating floods there killed 28 people. Court filings show the camp reported more than $10 million in debt. The bankruptcy comes as it faces lawsuits from victims' families and ongoing investigations. At the World Cup, there are several notable group games today, including one that might decide a future U.S. opponent in the knockout round. NPR's Russell Lewis reports from Los Angeles.
9: The game between Qatar and Bosnia and Herzegovina is the one U.S. fans will be watching most closely. If either country wins, they would likely face the U.S. in a round of 32 match on July 1st in Santa Clara, California. On the other side of Group B, co-host Canada goes up against Switzerland. If Canada wins or draws against the Swiss, Canada would place first in its group and play its round of 32 game in Vancouver, a huge advantage. In Group C, there are two matches. Brazil takes on Scotland and their legion of fun fans, while Morocco goes up against Haiti. Brazil and Morocco top the group now, but Scotland could advance to the knockout round in first, second, or third place, depending on several scenarios. Russell Lewis, NPR News, Los Angeles.
4: A dangerous heat wave is gripping much of Western Europe, with forecasters warning that records could be set in both France and the United Kingdom. Meteorologists say the extreme heat is being driven by a persistent high-pressure system. I'm Windsor Johnston, NPR News, in Washington.
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0: Welcome to Talking Animals. That's a little bit of a hint of what we're going to be talking about today. We've got two outstanding guests who will be joining me in a moment to talk about the peacocks of Gulfport. Gabriel Khaleesi, St. Pete or Tampa Bay Times reporter, and animal studies professor Amanda Haygood will be in the studio momentarily. A lot of information about animals and human interaction on Talking Animals today as we get you all set to know a little bit about peacocks. But first, we've got some animal humor. This is Kellen Eckerskine on WMNF.
1: It's the last time I use a Groupon. My favorite animal is the penguin. I just feel bad for them. Penguins are the reason why I don't completely believe in the theory of evolution. Because evolution says that an animal will either die off or adapt comfortably to its environment. And I just don't think they belong in Antarctica. They seem cold. Like, go to the LA Zoo. They don't keep them in a freezer. They're on cement and they're fine. Every other animal in the South Pole has at least 15 inches of blubber or fur to keep it warm. You ever seen a penguin walk? They walk the same way you would if you were wearing cold, wet pants. This is completely true. Every year in Antarctica, penguins walk 80 miles round trip for food, if you believe Morgan Freeman. Here's where evolution gets shady. If these poor animals have been walking 80 miles every year for the past 10 million years, why don't they have knees yet? Their wings haven't worked out for some reason. Can they at least get some bendy legs? You ever see them do that thing where they slide on their bellies into the ocean? They never mean to do that. They just trip and they're like, well, I can't get up. Guess I'll learn how to swim too. I'm a bird.

0: Well, good morning, ladies. This is Gabrielle Khaleesi from the Tampa Bay Times and Amanda Haygood with Eckerd College. Are you on the line?
1: Hello.
0: Oh, hey there. Good. I know you're a long ways away, and I'm very happy and grateful that you made time from your family vacation to join Talking Animals today.
1: I am always happy to talk about peacocks, no matter where I am.
0: Well, the peacocks are talking back to you. Gabrielle, I wanted to give you a first crack at telling listeners why we're here today and the excitement generated by some really, really pretty birds. So take it away, and you guys just chime in whenever you have something important to say, and we'll get to some of the nitty-gritty in a minute, and then we're going to get a little bit more personal, because I'm very happy to say I've got a couple of music geeks in the studio with me.
2: Can you hear me? Do I sound okay?
0: Let's see. Go ahead.
3: Perfect.
0: Oh, wrong mic. So there you go. Sorry about that.
3: Maybe if I make like a peacock call, someone will be able to hear
0: right?
3: me. I now live by a bunch of wild peacocks, or peafowl, I should say. And it's so distinctive. But the reason why I guess I'm here today, and why I wrote this most recent peacock story, it's surprisingly not my first at the Tampa Bay Times, is there is a new sort of group of birds that have found their home in Gulfport, which honestly feels like a really great place for them to be. Gulfport's so welcoming, but also zany, and really revels in that. And so I've been hearing from readers who were like, what's going on with these birds? It had sort of created a little bit of a commotion at city council, and some folks are a fan of the birds and want to protect them and welcome them and make t-shirts, and others were not as into it just because of the noise that they make and the poop and all of the complications that come with these birds. And so it was just a lot of fun sort of diving into the feathery waters here, I guess. And it's always fun to explain to folks how these things come to be, like where did these peacocks come from? And so that's how I found Amanda. And we just had such a delightful conversation, and I learned so, so much about the birds.
0: Yeah, this would be a great chance for Amanda to reintroduce herself. And for me to I'm just going to pop in with some comments every once in a while. I know nothing about peacocks except they're not native to Florida, and they're really, really beautiful.
1: Yeah, that's both of those things are true. So, yeah, I'm Amanda Haygood. I'm a professor of animal studies at Eckerd College. I feel like I always need to qualify that. I'm not a biologist or an animal behaviorist. I don't come at animals from a scientific perspective, but more from a cultural and humanities perspective. And I'm close to the issues that Gabrielle's talking about in her articles, because I actually live right in Gulfport. And I don't know if I should reveal this, but when we first started seeing peacocks a couple of summers ago in Gulfport, I actually had a peahen and a peabody who were sheltering in my yard. So I feel like I got to see kind of the firsthand the beginnings of our little flock that we've got, which was pretty exciting for me. I think I'm on Team Peacock.
0: And you mentioned that you're a resident of Gulfport. Does it seem, I mean, do you have an idea of how long they've been propagating there, or sense of when they came to more of a public attention?
1: Absolutely. I mean, I first started seeing them, I'm going to say it was probably about 3 summers ago. And as I said, I was getting this from what I was seeing in my backyard, where I had one peahen and one little, I call them pea bitties. I don't think that's the technical term, but one of the babies. That were sort of harboring in my yard. I wasn't directly feeding them or anything, but they were hanging out, and they liked the shade, and they were finding plenty of good bugs in the leaf litter in my yard. So they seemed pretty happy there, you know, and it's kind of like with any population growth thing. The next summer, there were a few more. and now we've got a flock. I couldn't give you a precise number, but I think it's between 15 and 20 birds in different parts of the city. So population's definitely grown.
0: One of our programmers here is Ed Green. He's known as Grateful Ed, who hosts Tuesday 6 to 8 p.m. And his specialty is Grateful Dead music. His wife, Ann Lamprew, who it turns out she's a former veterinarian, she was on Bay News 9 talking about how one day there were one or two peacocks and the next day there were dozens. So do peacocks multiply rapidly? Is that something that has been, you could say anything about?
1: Sure, yeah. You know, I don't think they do. Actually, they're kind of, when we think of birds and we think of like, maybe how quickly like songbird species grow and stuff like that, I think peacocks tend to kind of go toward a different end of the spectrum, maybe a little bit more like parrots in the sense that they live a surprisingly long time. Peacocks in the wild can live maybe 15, 20 years and even longer when they're kept, you know, in managed care by humans. So I think maybe what we're seeing is, you know, maybe I was just seeing one peacock and there were other peacocks in parts of the city. Maybe they kind of found each other. Maybe the word's gotten out that Gulfport is just a, you know, wonderful, accepting community and a great place to be a peacock.
0: It's probably, I mean, the little bit I know about Gulfport, it's not massively developed with a lot of, you know, big concrete buildings and things like that.
1: Yeah.
0: So a little bit more of a natural environment for them.
1: I think there's probably something to that. If you look back at the natural history, peacocks are actually, they come from the forest. It explains why they roost in trees. They like a whole lot of cover to build their nests and things like that. And we've got a lot of that in Gulfport.
0: Gabriel, you mentioned in the article that there was probably a source or maybe from decades ago how peacocks became a peacocks became problems in Pinellas.
3: I think the thing is, it's part of the local lore is like trying to figure out and trace back where these different groups of peacocks came from. And they're all over Tampa Bay. I mean, a couple of years ago, I wrote about there was this flock over in Jungle Prada. And so some people think that that traces back to the Rothman family who founded Kane's Furniture. And they had peacocks as pets. And then I'm over in Distant Heights in St. Pete, sort of central St. Pete. And some people think that maybe those birds are from a local veterinarian, or maybe there's an aviary that belonged to George Turner of Sunken Gardens. Mm-hmm. We have hundreds of them. And I live a couple blocks away from quite a large lake. And you just wake up and you hear them making the noises and then you go to bed. And to me, I think that they're absolutely delightful. And every time they like pop by my street or onto our front porch, I feel blessed. I'm like, what a little gift from the world.
0: Right.
3: A peacock day is a good day.
0: Yeah.
3: but they're also over here in Tampa. I mean, I have friends who are over in like that Wellswood area, sometimes Seminole Heights. Some people think those are from a doctor who left his peacocks behind after he moved. And then over in Dunedin, another kind of quirky, funky place, very Gulfport-like. There was once a local farm that sourced fashionable peacock tail feathers in the 1920s. And so some people think, could these be the descendants? And so it's a lot of fun hearing from folks. I mean, even after this most recent story published, I got an email from a reader who said, well, you should come to Brandon and see my peacocks. And what about these peacocks? And so I just love that we have them here.
0: The peacock folks coming out of the woodwork in support of peacocks. Amanda, I understand that they are not native to Florida, even though they seem to have found a cozy place in Pinellas. Where did peacocks originate from?
1: Yeah, sure. So there's actually, as it turns out, three different species of peacocks that are found in different parts of the world. There's the Indian peacock, which comes from India, obviously. There's a Javanese peacock from Southeast Asia. And then there's actually a Congo peacock. But the peacocks that we're seeing now are Indian or blue, peafowl. I should say peafowl, not peacocks, of course. They do originally come from India, and for some of the reasons that you guys have mentioned so far, because they're just these absolutely fantastic-looking creatures that a lot of people just can't get enough of. Also, for the you know, use of their feathers in fashion. And also, interestingly, too, some farmers have found them useful as, like, pest control / burglar alarm, because they do make quite a loud cry when they see something. The blue peacocks have really sort of found their way into a deep relationship with human beings, which is kind of interesting, you know. I mean, they are not, they're not that distantly related to chickens.
0: Okay.
1: Or to turkeys, right? And when you start to think about it, you realize there's a lot of sort of heavier ground-dwelling birds that kind of fall into that family. That's the Phasmian family, actually. And this particular group of birds, blue peafowl, have, kind of a long relationship with humans. They've become somewhat domesticated. When we talk about domestication, you know, we got everything from, like, take a jungle fowl and turn it into a fryer chicken, which is quite a lot of selection going on, really changing the genetic makeup of the bird. Blue peafowl have definitely had a little bit of a lighter relationship with, sometimes they're being bred for different appearances and phenotypes, stuff like that. But I think it's because they are a little bit more tolerant to cold, because they actually aren't as aggressive as some of the other species of peafowl, they have really found their way around the world, not just to Florida.
0: So I'm thinking about the typical male peacock with his beautiful plumage, and I understand that they display their plumage when they're interested in attracting a female, a peahen. But is that a natural the beautiful plumage, I mean, I tend to think that, you know, with all the varieties of, you know, beautiful chickens and really strange looking chickens, that peacocks couldn't just be that beautiful without human intervention.
1: No, I mean, it's not to say that there haven't been attempts to sort of breed particular types of peafowl. And you've even, I know when I was driving through Distant Heights once, I think I saw one of those rarer white peacocks. Mm. Which is, it's a natural variation, but obviously with, you know, artificial selection, you can sort of breed for that particular characteristic. So that is true. But no, that tail is an incredible product of evolution. And there's, you know, actually a lot of scientists who have been really transfixed by peacocks in the past and have wondered that same thing, like, what sense does this tail make in an evolutionary perspective? So, like, Charles Darwin, for instance, points to the tail and the display behavior as kind of an example of sexual selection, where, you know, different individuals might have a bigger tail or might be better at the display, and so they're going to, you know, attract more females and have more reproductive success. Later biologists have actually looked at that same tail and kind of thought, wow, that seems like, for a forest-dwelling creature, that's like a lot to carry around. Kind of got to make it a little bit difficult to avoid predators and stuff like that. And so they've seen it as an example of what's called an honest signal. An honest signal is kind of like something that maybe seems a little ostentatious, a little over the top, but can actually be seen as an individual sort of signaling their strength. It's like, yeah, I can live with this giant tail.
0: Uh-huh.
1: Get eaten by predators. I got great genes. Choose me. So it's really interesting. A lot of scientists have, you know, just like from an arts perspective, we've looked at peacocks, or even a, you know, religious or mystical perspective, looked to peacocks for all kinds of important meaning. Scientists have been doing that too. They've been really mesmerized.
0: So give us an idea. I mean, I can't imagine there isn't anyone listening that hasn't seen a peacock, but I'm guessing that, like a lot of birds, they look huge, but they're probably a lot of puffin pretty feathers involved in their size. It may not be an accurate measure of how actually big they are.
1: Well, all I can say is, having seen a lot of peacock displays, like, you know, the guys that built the Brooklyn Bridge, the Gateway Arch. They got nothing on peacocks. that is like an amazing piece of engineering. And if you look really closely, this is kind of an interesting fact. Those long tail feathers are not sort of actual, I guess you would say, like structural feathers. They're what are called covert feathers. So they cover other feathers. When a peacock raises its tail, and I do want to just kind of make a side note here. The females can raise their tails too. And little
0: peacocks. Good for the girls.
1: That's right. Like they can all do it, and they'll do it when they get kind of alarmed about something or they want the other peacock to maybe back up a little bit. But when a peafowl raises its tail like that, then you can see, if you can get around to the other side, there's just this whole network of feathers on the back that are kind of like helping to hold that whole apparatus up. And part of the display is actually being able to like shake those feathers too. So it's pretty athletic when you get right down to it. It's really sort of an amazing structural marvel, that display. But you ask about, you know, how you might describe it to somebody who's never seen a display like that. There's a line from Flannery O'Connor, who I know when most people hear about her, they think about the sort of Southern Gothic stories and stuff like that. But she actually wrote a beautiful essay called King of the Birds, which was all about the peacocks that lived on her farm because she brought them in. She was a bird fanatic, and she brought in dozens of peacocks to come and live on her little farm in Georgia. She describes that display as a galaxy of gazing, haloed suns, which I think is like spot on. It's like looking into the night sky and seeing all of these beautiful distant planets surrounded by starshine. It's phenomenal.
0: That is one of the most beautiful descriptions of anything I've ever heard. And we're going to talk about it towards the end of our conversation a little bit about the beauty and the beauty and literature that you bring to what you're offering at Eckerd College. So I'm excited to cover the peacocks, but cover your role at Eckerd as well. Gabrielle, what did you learn about how peacocks are surviving amongst humans? Is there, we talked a little bit about the nature of Gulfport and some of the other areas they're in, probably a little less developed than a lot of places in Florida, unfortunately. But are they nesting, kind of hiding in plain sight? Or Amanda, you might know, are they tree nesting birds or ground nesting birds?
3: You got to look up, and when you're in these areas where there are known peafowl, the sight of a peacock in a tree, especially the guys with the super long tail feathers, it kind of feels like someone is up, you know, in the branches and has a very long cape that's dangling. And one thing I learned from Amanda that really blew my brain was just the fact that peacocks, they don't do it a lot, but they can fly. And shortly after our interview for this story, I was driving home and there was a gentleman peacock that was crossing the road, gorgeous plume of feathers behind him. And a car was coming and I was like, oh my God, I'm about to watch a peacock pancake. I was very stressed out in that moment. But then he just started booking it. He sort of like trotted a bit and then he just flew up in the air. It was like a dramatic leap or a hop or something, and then did like a little bit of some flopping and flying with all of his tail feathers behind it. And my husband and I were just in the car like, what did we just see? So good for him. And I think, you know, it seems like they are resilient and just kind of have found each other to be, you know, you always kind of see them going around. And when you see a peacock run alone, but also with like another couple birds, it's just the funniest thing. They really zoom. I don't know, maybe Amanda knows like how fast they go, but it has shocked me just sitting on my porch and watching them zip past.
1: Yeah. I don't have a number for it, but you're right. Those legs are long and strong and they can carry those birds surprisingly fast.
0: We had a brief conversation, text conversation about turkeys, because that was the one thing I could relate to growing up or having lived in Florida and being part of the southern pine forest was wild turkeys, and how I kind of just guessed by their looks and their behavior that they might be related. And I know wild turkeys are absolutely fascinating creatures, and they run, they tend to be ground animals, but they can fly just as well as any other bird.
1: Mm-hmm. Yeah, I think the peacock's pattern is to, they like to sleep in high places, so you'll see them, you know, like Gabriel was saying, up on trees, roosting for the night. And then during the day, calm down, because that's where all the good food is, and spend the first part of the day looking, foraging, trying to fill up, and then during the warmer parts of the day, they usually like to find somewhere shady and just chill for a bit and get a little more active in the afternoon. And when it's all done, fly back up to the roost for the night.
0: A production assistant says 10 to 16 miles an hour. I guess there was somebody out there with a stopwatch and a track and a few feisty peacocks. Right. I will let listeners know you're tuned to Talking Animals on 88.5 WMNF. If you'd like to join the conversation via text or email, you can text us at 813-433-0885 or email at 813-239-9663. I've got a brief email I want to read from a listener in Ozona. This is from John. He says, back in the 1950s and probably sometime after that, there was, on US 19, south of Gulf to Bay, called Seville Peacock Farm or Ranch. Peacocks could be seen walking across US 19 headed toward Clearwater at the time. So that's a little bit of a history from the Tampa Bay area. And that Seville Boulevard leads up to older condos and apartments behind what's left of the old Clearwater Mall. So thank you, John, and your personal viewing of peacocks. I know it's been a few years, but there are actually some peacocks around WMNF. I've seen peabodys around the station. It's been a few years, but I'm thinking that there's probably more peacocks around than I realize. And certainly, if you haven't seen a peacock, there are plenty of places you can go and see them living in the wild, living in people's backyards. What do peacocks eat, and what do they tend to survive on?
1: Well, they are actually pretty omnivorous. So love the bugs, love lizards, but will also chomp down on plants. That's, I think, one of the things that makes them a little bit unpopular with some folks. So pretty much anything they can. If anybody's ever kept chickens, you know, again, the diet's pretty similar. Like to get a wide swath of nutrition by eating different kinds of foods.
0: If I did read some of the comments from Gabrielle's Times piece, and somebody said, if you don't want them around, take a garden hose to them. And if they, they're not going to scratch your vehicle up. I don't know if that's a myth or that's just this reader's observation, but I guess that was some of the controversy, is maybe damage that a peacock could do. But they did say to hose off peacock poo off your car as soon as possible. So we're not going to talk any more negativity about peacocks, but just to get that out there, if you're concerned about peacocks, give me a call. You can call here in the studio, 239-9663, after I'm off the air, and we'll talk peacocks and call your insurance. I'll give you a good insurance agent's number.
1: It definitely helps to try and think a little bit about, you know, when you know a little bit about their natural history, like what's going to attract them to a yard. Mm-hmm. You don't want them in your yard, you know, clear out the brush. Maybe don't give them any good places to roost. Just try to get yourself in peacock brain. Mm-hmm. And that might help a little bit if you don't want them nearby.
0: Well, that kind of leads me into what you're teaching at Eckerd College, and it's animal studies. And a lot of what I perceive is that animal studies are human and the natural world's interaction. So give us a quick bio of yourself, Amanda, please, and tell us where we can find out more about what you're up to.
1: Oh, sure. Well, so animal studies is, it is a sort of, I call it an emergent field, a relatively new field. We sometimes also call it anthrozoology, anthro obviously meaning humans and zoos meaning, you know, living things. It's an interdisciplinary way of looking at the relationship between human beings and non-human species. And it's got elements of biology, elements of sort of psychology built into it because it's fundamentally based on an understanding of animal behavior. But what's really interesting about it

0: they know they love animals. They know they maybe want to work with animals in some capacity, you know, whether they're envisioning themselves working in a zoo or an aquarium, or maybe they want to do environmental education. Maybe they want to be a field biologist. Maybe they want to start a nonprofit that advocates for animals. We try to take those good ambitions and teach them how to think critically about why animals occupy the place that we have given them in society. You know, we have this fascinating contrast. There's a great book by one of the sort of seminal scholars in this field named Hal Herzog, and the title of the book really says it all. Some we love, some we hate, some we eat. That really sums up our relationship with non-human animals, and how do we make sense of the fact that some of them are so beloved, some of them are considered pests or invasive, some of them are considered delicious when fried, you know, like, how do we make sense of all that? And that's really what we try to understand in our program.
1: I've got an email from Annalisa, and she says, peacocks are adorable when they get the zoomies and chase each other around our palm tree, but quite aggravating when they get into my garden and eat the blooms off my ornamentals and start eating my plum tree leaves. But I think Annalisa seems to be pro-peacock. Thank you for taking the time to write into Talking Animals today. And then we've got David Bryant, who's programmer here. Great show today, and he bought a subscription to a peacock streaming network recently, and I don't think he's talking about the peacock streaming service. Anyway, that's David Bryant. Yeah, he says he's just kidding. Okay, David. Anyway, David's part of the Soul Kitchen on Friday nights, and thank you so much. He says he sees them, and pardon me?
0: I really love that comment, though. I mean, because, again, that's what it gets to part of what we are thinking about in animal studies. Why would you, if you were the head of a network, choose a peacock to represent? Because of color TV.
1: Color TV, exactly.
0: Right, and it's brilliant.
1: Right.
0: It's hard to look away from.
1: And I'm going to take a guess that Gabrielle is too young to remember black and white TV, but I tell you, when The Wizard of Oz came on, the first, I think, color production shown on TV, it blew people's minds. It absolutely blew people's minds. So, Amanda, is there another a way that people can find out more about you and look into what Eckerd College is offering? And also, I did ask you if you were returning to Eckerd in the fall, but give listeners what they can expect if they have a child going to Eckerd College, or how they could find out more about you.
0: Oh, yeah, absolutely. So I'm on the Animal Studies website at Eckerd College. If you just Google Animal Studies at Eckerd and look at the faculty, you can find me and my colleagues as well, and you can see some of the classes that we offer. And every student that's in our program also does a practicum. So we have a page where we talk about some of the places where they go to do internships and volunteering and get a little bit of practical experience. So definitely Google us. We are out there.
1: Awesome. Thank you so much. I know you're on vacation. I know you're traveling with your family. You're so gracious to join us today. How about we say goodbye? We're going to talk to Gabrielle a little bit more. And we hope to hear more about animal studies on Talking Animals. I think you're going to be a great resource for future shows. And again, thank you so much for joining us today.
0: Absolutely. Thank you so much for having me. It was a joy to talk with you all.
1: All righty. Keep listening, and we will be in touch soon. You're listening to Talking Animals on 88.5 WMNF.

0: That was, whoops, we're going to hear some of that later. That was Octopus's Garden for your husband.
1: Yes, Anthony, who is just, I mean, we all love the Beatles all the time, but he's like extra in a Beatles phase right now.
0: And I was going to mention to listeners that Amanda is also a music geek, and she suggested Cats at Parties, which was our introductory song to our conversation about Peacock's Cats at Parties by The Double Click. So thank you, Amanda, for that great selection and opening up a whole nother world of animal songs. So Amanda is a great writer at the Tampa Bay Times, but she's also has a broad creative life. So we were going to hear a little bit about Hexapeel now.
1: Yeah. So I play guitar and I sing in a band called Hexapeel. There's five of us. It's a multi-generational, all-female, witchy, indie rock, punk band, collective. I don't know how to call it. We mix all of that into a pot, a cauldron, and stir it up. And we all met and immediately started playing music about 2.5 years ago at the first ever Ladies Rock Camp in St. Petersburg. So for those that aren't familiar with Ladies Rock, it's like this adult version of the summer camp, Girls Rock Camp St. Pete, which we're actually gearing up for the annual Girls Rock Camp mid-July, and you can actually see 10 new camper bands plus Hexapeel opening for them on Saturday, July 18th at Janice Live.
0: Holy cow, big stage.
1: Huge stage.
0: Yeah, and how many performers are there going to be?
1: So there's going to be 10 camper bands. How this works is basically whether you're doing the adult version of the camp, which is 3.5 days, or you're one of the campers who's like a child, ages, I think it's 8 to 17 or 8 to 7. It's around there. Yeah. It might be 7 to 18. No, I think the first one's right. Fact check me on this, but basically, you get together and you don't have to play music. You don't have to know any instrument. But they assign you an instrument to play. You get to like rank the ones that you want. And then they teach you how to play it. They teach you how to write songs. You get assigned a band and you spend camp writing an original tune, and then it concludes with a concert. So the Ladies Rock Camp, we always play at Babero Brewing. This recent February was the third annual concert, and so Hexapeel has been opening as sort of like the alumni band. But Janice Live is amazing and always hosts the summer camp for the girls. And it's just like so much fun. There's 1,000 people that go there. These girls and gender expansive youth, they just are writing funny, interesting, introspective, like legitimately earworm, like catchy songs. And it's just so fun to see them express themselves. They can write about anything they want, as long as it's not like about murder or something illegal. But truly, and so it's just very fun to show up and to cheer them on and to let them know that their voices really matter. And the whole thing, you know, it's about music, but more than that, it's about building up their confidence. Because as we know, you know, for girls, women, gender expansive folks, the older that you get, the more that you start to doubt yourself, especially as a child. You know, there's the gender confidence gap. And so by creating this braver, more inclusive space where you can really just be who you want to be and also try something, take a big swing, and if you make a mistake, it's celebrated rather than something that is condemned. It really is something that it's such a special experience, and it's really like changed my life as an adult. I wish I had this, which is why they invented the adult camp, Ladies Rock Camp. So that's where Hexapeel was born.
0: Wow. And if you were at Tropical Heat Wave this year, which was in April 25th, 2026, you could have seen Hexapeel playing in the cantina. I heard a little bit. I was busy doing other stuff, but I stood and enjoyed your music for a good 10 minutes, and it was fantastic. And you guys look like you'd been playing together for a lot longer than I found out you had.
1: Oh, that means a lot. I'm going to tell the gals. we have really just, honestly, found a lot of inspiration in the kid campers because they get up there and their stage presence is incredible. I think the key is just to go and have fun with your friends. Yeah. And so we really try to lean into that. And you're never too old to chase your dreams, to do something creative. And that's why I always mention that Hex Appeal is multi-generational. So when it started, I was in my 20s. Now I'm in my 30s. But we have members in their 40s and their 50s. And it's like so cool to be able to just like really bask in like female friendship and learn from each other. And we're kind of figuring out as we go, you know, some of us had experience prior to doing Ladies Rock Camp and others didn't, and it, or had a little bit here and there. And so the fact of like, now we can play shows for WMNF. Mm-hmm. I mean, it was so much fun to do Tropical Heat Wave and such a huge honor to share that stage. But also in the fall, we got to play the Tom Petty Birthday Bash and close out the show at Skippers, and just like so, so cool to be able to, to do that. So we really are grateful for WMNF for sharing our music, and especially as we've started to record some original songs and kind of figure that out.
0: Yeah, we're going to hear a little sample, but I did want to let you know we're listening, we're talking with Gabriel Khaleesi from the Tampa Bay Times. What have you got? What are you working on? What can we expect to hear from you next? And where can people find out, track you down and read your work?
1: Well, you can find me at TampaBay.com. That's the Tampa Bay Times website, and in the physical paper. Today, I have a story on the front page of the print paper. It's all about the much-discussed Kanye West concert, or Ye, as he goes by, that's happening. There's a show on Friday and on Sunday, and I've been reporting on this ever since, you know, there was a mysterious notice that posted on Ye's website that said Tampa, sign up for tickets, of like, wait, he's coming and he's giving away tickets. And over the last couple of weeks, it's really been an all-consuming sort of part of my beat. I cover culture and nostalgia, which includes music. And so it's not just about the music with Kanye, it's about his many scandals, and he's done a lot of things that have really hurt a lot of people, and anti-Semitic remarks and things like that. And so I'm sure that people have heard about now Rick Scott and fellow Senator Ashley Moody getting into the fold, trying to get the concert canceled. So it's been really an adventure of trying to sift through that and talking with, you know, like, can we actually look at the contract? Yes. Mm-hmm. And we can say there's no way that these shows are going to get canceled because of the clause that was included in the contract that said they actually anticipated this sort of backlash. Right. And so today's story is really about the ethics of supporting an artist whose art you don't necessarily agree with. Mm-hmm. And does it make you a bad person to go to the show, to want to go to the show? And so I spoke with a really wide range of people. There were some Holocaust survivors who have been speaking out against this, who are really hoping people don't go. There was a music fan who came from an abusive household, and he said that he forgave his abuser, and maybe he hopes people can extend that forgiveness to Kanye. I spoke with a musicologist at the University of Florida, Amani Mosley, and she actually uses Ye and his music as sort of a jumping off point for these types of ethical discussions with her students at UF about, you know, even if you're not a fan of Ye, every single person is going to listen to music, and at some point in their life, there's going to be an artist that they love that does something you don't agree with. And so she leads a thought exercise to help them sort of parse through their own sort of like ethics and where the line is for them. So that's what I have today, and I will be at the show on Friday to write a review. This is something that I like to do from time to time, is like write concert reviews. I used to do a lot more of them, but they are quite intense, because you're staying up all night.
0: Sure.
1: You're writing in your car, you're going home, it's 3 in the morning, you're finishing up the draft. And so, but whenever I can, I really love to do that, as well as sort of like just contextualize the music that is coming to this area and what it means to our readers. Mm-hmm. So I'm on Instagram at Gabriel Khaleesi, GabrielKhaleesi. I am, you know, you can find my author page, give me a holler, a text, a call, an email. I love to hear from readers and things like that. So that's a little bit of what I have cooking.
0: That's not much at all. Oh, thank you. Thank you so much for coming in and talking about your work. Congratulations for doing what you're doing with young women and rock and roll. I mean, you can't have landed in a better place in WMNF to talk music, but also to talk about animals. So my name is Beverly. I've been sitting in for Duncan Strauss today. He's going to be returning from his vacation next week, his guest on July 1st on Wednesday at 11 a.m. on WMNF will be Denny Elliott, author of a new memoir, Catching Sight, How a Guide Dog Helped Me See Myself. Denny Elliott is author or editor of 10 previous books, and he is co-director of the National Ethics Project and Professor Emeritus in the Department of Journalism and Digital Communication at University of South Florida. If you don't know by now, you can catch Mickey Dolenz from the Monkees this Sunday at the Capitol Theater. He is the last surviving member of the original Monkees, and we don't live forever. If you want to see a living legend, Mickey Dolenz at the Capitol Theater Sunday night. We're going to leave you out with some Hex Appeal because Gabrielle's here and we got to talk to her and about her work. Now you can hear some of her art. You're tuned to 88.5 WMNF Tampa.

0: Live from NPR News in Washington, I'm Nora Rahm. President Trump suddenly canceled his plans to sign bipartisan legislation intended to lower housing costs for Americans. NPR's Franco Ordonez reports Trump says he won't sign until the Senate passes a sweeping elections bill.
1: The president canceled the signing ceremony, which was to be held on Capitol Hill less than 2 hours before it was set to take place. Trump wrote on his Truth Social website that passing his Save America Act is a national emergency and needs to be the priority. Trump has repeatedly pressured Republican leaders in the Senate to force through the legislation that would add new voter ID requirements and proof of citizenship rules. It's just the latest example of growing friction between Trump and Senate Republicans, who the president has complained are moving too slowly and not aggressively enough. Senate Majority Leader John Thune has said publicly that the Senate does not have the votes, but Trump says leaders should then eliminate the Senate filibuster to pass the measure. Franco Ordonez, NPR News, the White House.
0: Several states held primaries yesterday. In New York, Mayor Zohran Mamdani successfully backed three candidates running for the U.S. House, including two who are also Democratic Socialists. In South Carolina, President Trump had endorsed both candidates who ran in the Republican primary for governor. The state attorney general, Alan Wilson, was the winner. Secretary of State Marco Rubio is in the Middle East for talks with Arab leaders. NPR's Aya Petrawi reports Rubio met with the leader of the United Arab Emirates and next goes to Kuwait and Bahrain.
2: All three countries host U.S. troops and have been targeted by Iranian missiles and drones, including during the past months of ceasefire. But they weren't consulted on the U.S.-Israeli decision to launch the war. Now Rubio tells reporters in the UAE that he's in the Gulf to listen, quote, more than we are to talk.
3: We want to hear their thoughts, especially in the aftermath of this weekend in Switzerland, and make sure that their views are taken into account in every decision that we make, because they're our partners.
2: That meeting in Switzerland between the U.S. and Iran concluded with the U.S. temporarily lifting oil sanctions as Iran reopens the Strait of Hormuz. Rubio's regional tour does not include a stop in Israel, which is opposed to ceasefires with Iran and in Lebanon. Aya Beltraoui, NPR News, Dubai.
0: Investors are waiting for fresh signals today about the artificial intelligence boom. NPR's Scott Horsley reports they're hoping for a rebound after a sell-off in tech stocks yesterday.
4: Computer chip maker Micron is set to report quarterly earnings later today, and investors will be on the lookout for any signs about the staying power of the AI boom. Micron shares were hammered on Tuesday, but they're still way up since the beginning of the year. The Dow Jones Industrial Average wants to capture a bit more of the AI frenzy. The people who manage the index are adding Google's parent company next week. Verizon will drop out of the Dow to make way for Google's parent Alphabet. Scott Horsley, NPR News, Washington.
0: This is NPR. NATO's Secretary General Mark Rutte is to visit the White House this afternoon in an effort to ease tensions. President Trump has been a longtime critic of NATO and has said he's considering leaving the alliance. Europe is the planet's fastest warming continent. NPR's Julia Simon reports deadly heat waves, such as the current one, are only getting worse and more frequent.
5: It's Climate Week in London, and this week temperatures will soar to more than 100 degrees Fahrenheit. UN Secretary General Antonio Guterres told the attendees the heat is a warning sign.
6: London isn't just calling, it's cooking.
5: Heat like this isn't just an inconvenience, it's a disaster. Like a hurricane. Past heat waves in Europe have caused thousands of deaths. Global health officials say the heat wave in 2003 killed more than 70,000 people. This heat wave has already claimed lives, like the 2-year-old and 4-year-old that died in their overheated car in France this week. The primary driver of climate change is the burning of fossil fuels, oil, gas, and coal. Julia Simon, NPR News.
0: Camp Mystic, the girls' Christian camp in Texas, filed for bankruptcy protection today. Floods had swept the camp over the July 4th holiday last year, killing 25 girls and 2 teenage counselors. Families of those who died had sued the camp operators, claiming they had failed to take the necessary steps to protect them. The camp had said that it would reopen this year, but decided against that in the face of outrage from families and lawmakers. One of the camp's owners also died. I'm Nora Rahm, NPR News in Washington.
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8: 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Hosted by Mario Nunez and Joe King Carter. Joey says he's got his, and I've got mine. And the question, I guess, that remains for everybody listening at home is, do you have yours? Hi, everybody. Welcome. It's Wednesday. It's noon. You're listening to WMNF 88.5. Right here in Tampa, Tampa's little community radio station that could and has been for the last 40 years. I mean, this is spectacular. We're broadcasting live, and we do this each and every Wednesday. This is The Conversation. My name is Mario Nunez, and I'm, as always, seated alongside my broadcast partner, Joe King Carter. Joey.
9: Good afternoon.
8: There he is.
9: Yeah.
8: There he is. There's that tone, that voice that you're so familiar
9: Robust.
8: With. If you're listening to us on WMNF.org from anywhere in the world, be that Glasgow, Scotland, I don't know why that came to mind, or perhaps somewhere in the Middle East, maybe one of the Iranians.
9: Iran.
8: Because, you know, we do go everywhere.
9: Yeah, we do.
8: As long as you've got a Wi-Fi connection and you've got internet, you can listen to us from anywhere. And Honolulu, Hawaii, London, England. I mean, all of these places. Today, you're in for a very, very, very special edition of The Conversation. I mean, I know you can't see me unless you're watching us right now on Facebook, which you could if you went to my Facebook page, because we're broadcasting live, simulcasting from there. Today, we're going to be talking a little football. No, not American football. That other football that the rest of the world knows is football, and we, for whatever reason, refer to it as soccer. For those of you wondering, yes, I've got a bad, bad case of World Cup fever, and I don't know what the antidote is, I don't know what the medicine is, but I'm not taking it even if they offer it. Joey, I'm looking at
9: yes.
8: you, my brother, and there's something different about you today. You care to share that with the rest of, with the audience that can't see you?
9: My little arm sling?
8: Uh-oh.
9: Yeah.
8: Excuse me?
9: Yeah.
8: What happened there, Joe?
9: So Thursday, I fell.
8: Oh, no.
9: You know, as some people do occasionally, it's yes. not an issue, but I broke my left arm.
8: Ouch.
9: Yeah. And, you know, I have three observations to make.
8: Yes.
9: And the first one is this. Mm-hmm. I have great, deep gratitude for my life, so I'm not complaining. But I will tell you that, and I've been through pain in my life, but a broken bone at my age, or maybe any age, on a scale of 1 to 10 in pain, mm-hmm. is a 63.
8: Oh, here we go.
9: I mean,
8: let's ring a bell for the 63
9: wow,
8: pain meter.
9: Wow. And then number two
8: yes.
9: is life one-handed. Let's pull up your pants one-handed.
8: Joey,
9: let's,
8: what was the first thing I asked you when you told me you
9: broke
8: your arm?
9: Let's tie your shoes one-handed.
8: What was the first thing I asked you, Joey? Which
9: sure.
8: arm was it, Joe?
9: Yeah, right.
8: I know you're severely
9: right.
8: right-handed.
9: Yeah.
8: And I was only praying and hoping that it wasn't your right arm.
9: Well, let me tell you what. The inconvenience level was pretty high.
8: Okay.
9: But
8: and number three?
9: The number three and the big one is this, that a shout-out to Chris Curry and to Becky Yeetaw and to Meredith Berwick and most importantly to Katie Blackman, who spent 6 hours in an emergency room with me. And these are not my relatives, folks. These are community members around me who were concerned. And I am a person of deep gratitude for being in that community and around that community. But what's most important is that I want to say a takeaway for all of you out there. Mm-hmm. Is this. Community is so important, ladies and gentlemen.
8: Hear, hear.
9: And we need to not shy away from it with AI and robotic friends in our houses. We need to be engaging in human interaction and community activity. And I got a big dose of it in this last week, folks.
8: Amen.
9: Yes.
8: Well said, Joey. So with that prelude, let me just say that the two gentlemen that we have in studio with us today, and you might not know who they are because we haven't even given you a hint. Unless you've kind of been following us on Facebook, then you already know. But speaking of community and bringing people together, Joey, in the mid-70s, there was a wild group of footballers here in the Bay Area that brought a lot of us together. And we had more fun with these guys. You could almost say it was a kick in the grass. And with that, why don't we listen to something that might remind you of these two gentlemen?

0: Yeah. Oh, does that just bring back memories? Listen, we have so much to talk about. We didn't want, there's another verse to that. There's another chorus to that. And I have to confess.
1: But then we would have had to pay royalties.
0: No, not just, well, we'll probably have to pay them anyway. But I wanted to get to our two guests today who are going to share their stories of being rowdies, two of them, both of them. And I went to a rowdies game two seasons ago over at Al Lang. Joey, I never told you this, or maybe I did.
1: No.
0: But when they busted out that song, I had forgotten it completely.
1: Really?
0: It came back to me like the Beverly Hillbillies theme song. And I was dancing and rocking in my seat because I remember, I had a visceral reaction to how much fun I remember having at Tampa Stadium when the lads in the green and yellow kits took to the field, took to the pitch, as it were. We're going to use the proper terminology today. So with that, let me just introduce, and Joey, I'm going to...
1: Go ahead.
0: Okay.
1: Go ahead.
0: All right. Let me just introduce. And Joey didn't mention, he got a ride today to the studio by another one of those community...
1: That's right.
0: ...community people that wrapped their arms around him, Mr. Eddie Austin, who you might remember. This is where we need that. Mr. Eddie Austin, who was one of those rowdies I just mentioned. And the other gentleman who's seated right next to him, I'm looking right at him. Maybe you remember this name. It was so unique that I think maybe out of all the players, Winston DeBose, Clyde Best, Eddie Firmiani, Eddie Austin, Farouk Qureshi. Do you remember that name, Farouk Qureshi?
1: Farouk.
0: It was so cool and so different. All right, before we get to talking to the boys, the lads as it were, let me just say for you guys, this 1975 was when the Rowdies made their big splash. We were, those of us that follow American football, were just starting to learn about soccer-style kicking. Because before that, everything was straight toe in the NFL. We had just been introduced to Jan Stenerud, just been introduced to the Gogolak brothers, Pete and Charlie. And, of course, down in Miami, there was Garo Uprimian. So we were finding out about what is a soccer-style kicker and what does that mean? Of course, now we don't have any soccer-style kickers anymore because they all kick soccer-style. So they're just kickers. When you go to China, there are no Chinese restaurants. They're all just restaurants, right?
1: Right.
0: So that's what we know about these two fellas. They brought us so much joy and so much laughter and so much fun because we were all fannies, let's face it. Welcome, Eddie Austin. Welcome, Farouk Qureshi.
2: Good afternoon, Joe. Good afternoon, Mario.
1: Yes.
2: Great to be here.
1: Yes.
0: Farouk, let's hear that voice.
3: Well, thank you for having us today.
0: Oh, that's wonderful.
1: Excellent.
0: Joey?
1: Now, let's what we do here normally is we talk a little bit about your personal narrative, and today we're going to have, in the second half of the show, we're going to get around to some things that you are here hoping to communicate to the world. But let's start with you, Farouk. Where did you grow up?
3: I was born in Iran, but I grew up in London.
1: Yeah, let's get you a little closer there. Just roll up a little bit more. There you go. There you go.
3: I grew up in London.
1: Okay.
3: I came to the States at the age of 19 to attend college in upstate New York, and happened to be in the same town as Ed. Ed played at Hartwick College, mm-hmm. which was the private school, and I played at the State University of New York, Oneonta, which was the public university.
1: Wow. And now that I'm really hearing you speak in a longer way.
0: You get that London? You get that London? It's leaking out, isn't it?
1: I hear both. Yeah. Interesting. And you came here to play football?
3: I came to the States to attend college and play soccer.
1: Okay.
3: In college.
1: Mm-hmm.
3: So I played 3 years before coming to Tampa to play for the Rowdies.
1: Wow, really? Mm-hmm. Wow. And what was the college again?
3: State University of New York.
0: Oneonta.
3: Oneonta.
0: I did the research last night because when you look at it, it doesn't sound like it's spelled like it sounds. So I watched a couple of YouTube clips and I realized it was Oneonta.
1: Oleonta.
0: No, Oni.
1: Oneonta.
0: Uh-huh, Oneonta.
1: Siblings in your family?
3: I am one of seven.
1: Seven. Wow.
3: Yes. Second oldest.
1: And when you made that trip here at 19, was that, tell me a little bit what that felt like. Were you excited? Were you afraid? Was it weird?
3: Actually, I was very excited.
1: Yes.
3: Because I was eager to.
1: Football.
3: Eager to play, but also to further my education.
1: Mm-hmm.
3: It was a new frontier.
1: Yeah, sure. Absolutely.
3: You know, I had no idea that the States was as beautiful as it is.
1: Mm-hmm.
3: You know, flying into JFK you know, and then having to try and get upstate. I had no idea that I had to go from JFK into Manhattan and then take a Trailways bus. And I'm...
0: And you're 19.
3: Right, because my whole concept of the United States was what I'd seen on television. You know, and everything is in big cities like New York. So I was thinking of this concrete jungle, but
0: not Oneonta.
3: Not Oneonta. It's absolutely, it's a spectacular place, isn't it?
1: Yeah, it's a, well, and people don't realize who have not been there that upstate New York, or all of New York outside of Manhattan, is just one of the most beautiful states that you could ever be in. It's astounding, really, up there. Yeah,
3: it really is.
1: Catskills and all the things that are happening. And so, and then, so, you're in Tampa by age
3: 23. Excuse me.
1: And the what's happening in Tampa is a really big, brand new experimental frontier, isn't it? I mean, right?
3: Yes, absolutely. 70, the Riders were awarded NASL franchise in 74, started play in 75.
0: Same year the Bucks were awarded theirs in 74.
1: Correct.
0: Things were percolating at 74, 75.
1: Absolutely. So now let's talk to Ed for a moment and get you
0: Eddie.
1: Both up here. So,
0: Eddie, where were you born? Come on, give us the accent. Eddie, where were you born?
2: I was born in Glasgow, Scotland.
0: There it is.
2: And my parents emigrated when I was a wee lad to North Jersey.
0: I love it.
2: And it was a very ethnic community, so continued to play soccer there in high school and so forth. And beyond that, I actually went to college upstate New York in the same town of Oneonta, and both universities and colleges were right in the same town.
1: Now, you didn't know each other then?
2: No.
1: But you were there about the same
0: time. In the same circles, though, played against each other?
3: Once we got there.
2: Once we got there.
3: Because we played against each other, and then we became very, very good friends.
0: Oh, that's wonderful.
3: And I would go and visit. Ed would take me home to visit his family.
1: Really? Oh, that's nice of you, Eddie.
0: you guys have been sharing this brotherly experience for 50 years.
3: Since 1971.
0: Since more than 50, for sure.
2: We were big rivals in college because both schools had strong soccer
0: established
2: teams.
0: Established.
2: One year we were both in the top 10 in the nation.
3: Correct.
0: D2, correct? D2?
3: No, D1.
0: D1, oh, Division excellent.
2: One, So they had an excellent team. We had an excellent team, and it was a great rivalry. But, you know, after the season, we'd all play in, you know, off-season leagues together and so forth. That's how I got to know Farouk, not only playing against him, but also as a teammate.
0: How wonderful. How wonderful.
1: Yeah. And you're both, in a sense, immigrants.
2: Yeah.
1: Yeah,
0: 100%.
1: So you're coming from that different perspective a little bit. Yeah,
2: sure.
1: Interesting.
0: Bringing all that football love and passion and knowledge with them, right?
1: Absolutely.
0: And we weren't there yet as a nation. I mentioned at the top of the show, and Joy, forgive me if I start tapping you on your left arm. I know it's broken.
1: I'm
0: grabbing him by his left arm.
1: No, it's fine.
0: Because he's sitting to my right, y'all, and he's looking at Farouk and Eddie, and I got to get his attention. I'm trying to say that
1: if I scream, you'll know.
0: Then when I touch them in the wrong place. So, but we today, especially with the World Cup again in full swing, we're a different country when it comes to our relationship with football, soccer now, because back then it was a novelty.
2: Yeah.
0: I think that's what led us to find it so charming and fun, because we didn't even know the rules. We couldn't tell a set piece from a, you know, from a goal. We didn't know what was going on, but we knew it was fun.
1: Yeah. Sure. Yeah. And I remember at a cultural level, there were even people making fun of it. Because you know how we Americans can be.
0: Yeah.
1: You know, it's like, is that really a thing a man does? He doesn't hit a ball with his head. I mean, what's going on there?
2: Until they start to play.
0: Joey, that was pretty good. Well, who are you channeling there, by the way? Is that one of your uncles?
1: Yes, one of my relatives. Yeah, that's right. So you both, now you're both coming to Tampa at about the same time then?
2: Farouk came a year before me because I sustained an injury my senior year.
0: That's right.
2: And then I came to the Rowdies the following year, but was here for 75.
0: Mm-hmm. Farouk, were you the first choice or the first selection of the Tampa Bay Rowdies and brand new franchise in the NASL, right? NASL, correct?
3: That's correct.
0: And you were you like the first choice of the Tampa Bay Rowdies of the NASL selects from Oneonta State? You know how they do it now,
3: right?
0: Was that you?
3: That was me.
0: Oh, let's go. Come on now. That's why we remember Farouk Qureshi.
1: That's right.
0: He was the first pick. He was Leroy Selman was the first pick of the Tampa Bay Buccaneers ever, as was Farouk Qureshi.
1: Yeah.
2: But I will add, if I may, you know what the Heisman Trophy is?
0: Yes.
2: Well, Farouk was awarded the Herman Trophy, which is basically the best player in the country.
0: In 1974. And yes. I'm glad you brought that up, Eddie, because it was in my notes. I was going to get to it eventually. No. I'm glad. Listen, that's you guys awesome. Are brothers. You guys have shared life's experiences together. And you know each other's profiles personally. So I just had it in my notes because I think that's an incredible achievement.
1: By the way, now, Mario has, I see now.
0: Copious
1: notes copious here. Notes. So, and we
0: I stayed
1: have,
0: up late.
1: And we don't have that much time.
0: Unfortunately.
1: But let's do this. If you don't mind, I think, and I hadn't discussed this with Mario, but Mario is a true sports fan in every way. I am a very kind of passive person with sports. I enjoy my sports, not a big deal. Why don't we talk just before we go any further, because I can see we're going to go down this road, how football, as you call it, or in soccer, how it works for a person who doesn't know a lot about it. How are the leagues set up here in America? And talk a little bit about that.
2: Well, the game has come a long, long way since 1975. When we first came here, it was a soccer frontier. Farouk and I, as players, not only played professionally, but we spent a lot of time in the community working in youth soccer, you know, working with coaches, trying to bring the game to a level where there was more participation. And Farouk was the first pioneer, frankly, and he actually started the first youth soccer leagues in Tampa.
0: Wow.
2: And from there, it just grew. Now, you accelerate till today. It is a tremendously popular sport. It's a sport that kids can play, you know, size, you know, no size limitations, and it's free play. It's a fitness sport. Kids are loving it from the recreation level to the, you know, the competitive level, to the high school level, to the college level, and all the way up to the pros. And today, we have two professional leagues. It's the Major League Soccer, and then also the United Soccer League. So the game has come a long, long way. And if you can see by our national team, they are one of the strong teams in the current cup. You want to add anything for you?
3: Well, when we came to Tampa, the North American Soccer League had standard contracts. And there is a clause in every contract that required players to make unlimited public appearances on behalf of the club to promote the sport. And there was no additional compensation beyond what you were
0: contracted recognition,
3: to be paid.
0: You get a free sandwich and maybe get a free car.
3: And that's an important thing to remember, because while we preceded the Bucks by 1 year, and it was a good thing for us because we won the NASL championship in our first year.
0: Incredible.
3: Which really excited the city. You know, people got behind that. But University of Tampa had discontinued their football program. So you had the St. Petersburg Times, the Tampa Tribune, all the local TV stations, and we were, I believe, like the 12th largest TV market in the country. And yet there wasn't a single professional sports team in town. When we won the championship, that season, we were on every single TV station. We were on all the radio stations. We were in the St. Pete Times, in the Tampa Tribune, and we were in all the schools, YMCAs, because players were required to make these appearances to promote the club and the sport.
0: Mm. So, and you had a tiger by the tail in the very first season because you won the championship. How amazing.
3: Right, and with all due respect to the Bucks, you know, they went 0-26.
0: Thank you.
3: In
0: Farouk, you know your history. Maybe too well, I might add.
3: So, you know, one thing we do know about Americans is they do like a winner.
0: Yes.
3: Okay? You know, good or bad.
0: Yeah, no.
3: And that really helped us
0: propel you
3: to, you know, create this following that we may not otherwise have been able to do.
0: Yeah. It was astonishing, really and truthfully, Joey. I mean, Tampa Stadium was as full as it could have been at that time.
1: Yes.
0: For a sport that we had no idea what was going on.
1: I remember this.
0: You know, but it was a happening. It was a thing that you wanted to go there because you wanted to see it and you wanted to be seen seeing it. And you wore your green and yellow striped shirts because you wanted to be a fanny.
1: You're
0: and
1: part of something
0: the
1: new.
0: The song was incredible.
1: Yeah.
0: The group of fanatics were called fannies. Come on, it was perfect.
1: Well,
0: and
1: the
0: then you won.
1: Yeah.
0: And then you won.
1: Yeah. And the other thing that as kind of a more outsider saw was that football, American football, and all the other sports in America were already at some level, they were huge, but they were also sort of tediously encumbered with a lot of stuff that goes along with it. You know what I mean? It's like that's all these endorsements and all this stuff. Whereas the Rowdies, it felt fresh.
0: It was fresh.
1: Like it was totally a new thing.
0: Brand new?
1: And it was an exciting thing.
0: Eddie has something to say.
2: It was like Camelot, to be honest. I mean, it was the players fell in love with this community.
0: Said.
2: They fell
0: well
2: in love
0: said.
2: With the fans. They were very close to the fans. Fans would invite players over
0: Accessible.
2: To dinner. They would go to their house. After the games, we would all meet up at the same restaurant and intermingle with the fans. And there was a real passion on the part of the players to carry the banner of Tampa into the professional game. Mm-hmm. Say, we represent Tampa. This is a great community. These are great citizens and you know, individuals. So very, very passionate about winning for Tampa.
0: One of the most mm-hmm. welcoming cities, I think, in the nation. And Joey and I have this conversation all the time. I think you guys helped to cement that because you gave and we gave and it was just one of those circular kind of love fest things. Let's keep this going. You won the outdoor championship and then as if that wasn't enough, you went indoors and you won the indoor championship as well. So winning and winning and winning. My question to you, either of you, is how difficult was it for you to have to pay for your own drinks when you went out to eat? Because I'm guessing that you didn't have to pay for much.
2: Oh,
0: I'm guessing it was a pretty good time. And then we haven't even talked about Derek Smethurst
1: yet,
0: who had the golden boot. You know,
1: I think you're touching upon the party. The party, there must have been a lot of party going on.
0: 75? In 1975? The year that we got introduced to
1: Casey? I don't want you guys to reveal anything that you don't want to reveal.
0: Statute of limitations have expired, boys.
2: There you go.
1: But there must have been some fun times.
2: I'll just say, oh, the Rowdies.
1: Oh, the Rowdies. By the way, the other thing I want to take cite as something I take away from what you both just said and said a moment ago is that you are having to sort of promote the game in the community. And you had to go do things, which probably a lot of athletes don't do as much. And I find it really interesting that you're both today community people. You're involved
0: strong
1: in your community. And so, you know what? Maybe you got lucky with a side benefit. What do you think of that, Farouk?
3: Well, to set the table, back in 1975, the North American Soccer League did not have, or the players did not have, a collective bargaining agreement.
0: CBA.
3: But baseball did, football did. Mm-hmm. So when we went out into the community to do these appearances, we didn't get paid any additional money. But if you were the Tampa Bay Buccaneer, you know, you received $100 if you went out to do a public appearance. So needless to say, we blanketed the community with public appearances to promote the club and the sport, you know, and you can compare that to baseball players and football players not having to do it because their CBA did not require
0: didn't cover it
3: unless
0: it,
3: they got paid.
0: That's right.
3: So
0: mm-hmm.
3: when I came, my contract required me to be a player, but I was also a member of the front office as the director of youth development. So when we finished training, I would shower and go to the office and I would start scheduling public appearances for the players. Eddie mentioned about the youth leagues. We started setting up the youth leagues. We'd do clinics out at McDeal all throughout the community. So the players hated me because they would like to just go home after training, sit by the pool and have an iced tea or whatever.
0: Sure.
3: But I had other thoughts for them, and you know they were very good about it. They did not. We didn't have players trying to avoid making public appearances.
0: Hearing Farouk describe the activities, and both of you guys had a flourishing career in administration afterwards. In other words, you became player. You know, you went into admin. Let's just put it that way, and won awards for your efforts on the admin side. So football's been in you for the last 65 years plus, when you started playing as a little boy, a wee lad, and then all the way through your adulthood.
3: 70 years.
0: And this is why.
1: Wow.
0: And this is why the name Farouk Qureshi, right, sticks out, because of what you did to promote everything. And Eddie was with you every step of the way. Eddie was elbow to elbow with you. So it's not like he wasn't your partner in crime in this.
3: Listen, Ed won't tell you, but I will tell you, the reason soccer was implemented in Hillsborough County schools was because of the work that Ed did in the community and with the school system.
0: That's for you.
3: I'd already left by that time. Mm-hmm. I'd gone to Calgary and I finished my career there before moving back to Tampa. But Eddie worked relentlessly to get soccer into the Hillsborough County Public School System.
0: And why did you come back to Tampa?
3: Well, when I left, they had large...
1: Well, wait a minute. Why did you leave? Let's go...
0: Well, you had to go play with Calgary.
1: Let's talk a little bit about that and then come tell us.
3: Okay. Gordon Jago, who was the coach at the time, had told me that the following season, this was 1980, I wasn't going to be in his plans. I wasn't going to be on his roster. I felt that I still...
0: Could contribute.
3: Could contribute. So I decided I would move. Now, Al Miller, who was Ed's coach in college at Hartwick and was the first American to win a North American Soccer League title with the Philadelphia Adams in 1973, was the head coach at Calgary, the Calgary Boomers. Okay? Francisco Marcos, who had been responsible for the PR in Tampa, was also doing that now in Calgary. So Al wanted me to go play there, and I decided I'd go there. And when I went up there, I was a union rep for the Rowdies at the time. And I'd attend all these union meetings to discuss, you know, whether we should strike or not strike. And when I went up to Calgary, I thought, I'm not just going to Canada. I'm going to be coming back to play most of our games in the United States. The day I moved up, it was day before Thanksgiving, I get up there and the union declared a strike.
0: Shut it down.
3: And they closed the border between Canada and the U.S.
0: Wow.
3: So I ended up playing for Calgary. We played across the entire, all over Canada, against Toronto, Edmonton, Vancouver, Montreal. We played each team six times that season. And when you're playing indoors, believe me, you know,
0: that's a lot of wear and tear.
3: It's wear and tear, but also people have very, you know, you don't forget when somebody's kicked you because you're probably playing them the following week.
0: That's almost like professional wrestling in a way, Ed, you know?
3: Yeah.
0: I mean, Farouk, that's all we had here. You know, you mentioned that the Rowdies came in as the first professional sports franchise that really captured our imagination, but before that, all we had was High Line Wrestling.
3: Right.
0: That's all we really had.
3: Yeah. Correct.
0: Yeah.
3: And Ed and I were roommates as well, by the way. When I left, Ed and I were roommates with the Rowdies.
0: Wow. So, Joey, ask him how difficult it is to make a sliding tackle indoors. Ouch!
1: I can't imagine.
0: Ouch!
3: Do you want to handle that?
0: Come on. I know you both sustained injuries throughout your career, and people don't realize how much of a full contact sport...
1: Hitting that floor.
0: No. Well, the floor and outdoors, too, because all these guys wear, ladies and gentlemen, are little shin guards, and some of them, like, wear the smallest of shin guards. I don't know. Do you guys wear protective cups?
3: No.
0: Or when you guys make the wall, that's why you're holding your stuff.
3: Private parts.
0: Okay, yes. I got you.
2: It's all left out on the field. And no pads, really, except shin guards. And we used to have this joke in soccer. When you get an injury, the athletic trainer would run out with a sponge and a bucket of ice water.
1: Throw water on.
2: They called it the magic sponge.
0: Ah.
2: They'd soak you up and they'd get back in there.
0: Wow. I'm going to say this about the magic sponge and then we're going to go to a little break here and remind everybody who we are and what we're doing today. But now, I think, correct me if I'm wrong, fellas, the magic sponge has given way to that spray canister with that cold spray, because now they come out, you might get kicked in the private parts, you might get a real bad noggin on your head, you know, when you go up to, you're playing up in the air and you go to head a ball and you hit the ball and sometimes you'll hit your opponent's head and you'll clash of heads, or sometimes you just have an ankle that twists out of shape. They come out with that magic spray can and they spray it on you, and I saw the funniest thing I've ever seen was a player was down, the spray man came out, he pulled his shorts out. He proceeded to spray down in there and did something with the spray.
1: No,
0: the player jumped, hopped, hop, hippity, hop, hop, and he went back on the field to play, though.
1: No,
0: I mean, you know what that freezy spray is all about. Okay, let's do a little station identification and try to get over that image.
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2: That was a wonderful
0: show. Last week, if you'd like to watch that show or listen to that show, you could watch it still, too, because it's on our Facebook page. 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Today, we're being joined in studio. This is one of the most fun shows. This is the day when we wish we had 4 hours to talk. We'd need to have a break for lunch. Eddie Austin, Farooq Qureshi of the 1975 champion Tampa Bay Rowdies are here with us today. And fellas, let me say this as well. Joey, you know about me. I bristle sometimes, and you guys got to take this walk with me, because we overuse the phrase Tampa Bay. And, you know, sometimes we'll talk about Tampa Bay this and Tampa Bay that. And I have to remind everybody, when I was young growing up, Tampa Bay was where we went fishing and crabbing, okay? Please be respectful and say the Tampa Bay area, because, you know, St. Pete and Clearwater are involved here too. And if you just say Tampa Bay, you're leaving them out. I will say, when the Rowdies burst on the scene in 75, and it was the Tampa Bay Rowdies, yes. Mm-hmm. For a hot minute, I was all over it. I was like, Tampa Bay, yeah, Tampa Bay, the Rowdies, Tampa Bay Rowdies. Mm-hmm. But now we've got 50-plus years. Farooq, please.
3: Well, our very first game was an indoor game on February 14th, 1975, in the Bayfront Center in St. Petersburg. And the promotion that night, each of the players had a single red rose. And after the introductions, we went up into the stands and gave these roses to...
0: The pretty girls.
3: Yeah.
0: Or the girls.
3: Or the women, yes. So we played our indoor seasons over in St. Petersburg. We played exhibition games over in Clearwater at the Clearwater High School.
0: Yeah. So Tornadoes.
3: We would go to Lakeland. So we did essentially cover the entire Tampa Bay area, although we obviously played our outdoor games at the old Sombrero.
6: Excellent.
2: Now, I have to say, too, the Rowdies marketing was genius. I mean, it caught
0: incredible.
2: The imagination
0: Fannies.
2: Of folks. It was copied Fannies. By a lot of teams. The Fannies, they had the Wowdies, which...
0: The Wowdies, we didn't mention the Wowdies.
2: Yeah,
3: Loudies.
2: Had an amazing-looking uniforms. The what?
3: The Loudies.
2: The Loudies was the band.
0: Oh, my gosh, I'd forgotten the Loudies, Farooq. I'm so glad you're here today. Remind me of all this.
2: Gasparilla, when I tell my son... We marched in the Gasparilla parade, those miles as players.
0: 9 miles?
2: Keeping the ball up in the air, juggling it, and people just couldn't believe
0: it. Mesmerized.
2: It was like mesmerized. And there's a great song from Glasgow, Scotland that says, I belong to Glasgow, dear old Glasgow town. Well, after one of our games, it was a big playoff game. All the players congregated at the 50-yard line. They brought out a microphone. They changed the words to... I belong to Tampa, dear old Tampa town.
0: And yeah, because two syllables, it just fit perfectly.
2: And they just sang it to the crowd. So mm-hmm. It was a really, like, you know, a connection with the fans that just was unbelievable.

0: been here before? I don't know. I didn't know anything about it. And I immediately, even I, and I'm not a big sports guy, but I was caught up in it. I thought it was just so cool. I just, everything about it, I liked. Let me ask you this. You mentioned Fannies and
1: Loudies. And Loudies.
0: So when you're a young, good-looking soccer player, mm-hmm. Are there groupies
1: from Glasgow and from
0: London? Are there
1: with an accent?
0: Could there be someone out lurking out there who wants to get to know you more?
2: We might.
0: Boy, these guys are getting nervous right now.
3: I want to take a fifth on that.
0: I don't know about Farouk, but I know Ed well enough to know that he is a respected patriarch and grandfather now.
1: That's right. That's right. But the statute of limitations has expired. So let me go ahead and give a phone number out just in case anybody wants to. Joey, I can use my imagination.
0: We'll just leave it there.
1: Listen, if the highlight players, and I worked at Highlight for 3 seasons, if the highlight players who spoke nary a word of English, Basque, which isn't even Spanish, had, you know, girls circulating around at the club, mm-hmm. You can only imagine what a fella from Glasgow who has that accent, and then, you know, Farouk, who has a fabulous name and a British accent. Stop it. Just stop it right now.
0: Yeah, there you
1: 813-239-9663 if you'd like to join the conversation. I'll give it to you again. 813-239-9663. Send us a text. 813-433-0885. Emails are always welcome, and Jessica will gladly read those. DJ@WMNF.org. If you have a favorite rowdy remembrance, if you have a favorite rowdy memory, please, please, please call in and share that with us. We'd love to hear from you. We're talking today with Eddie Austin, Farouk Qureshi of the Tampa Bay Rowdies, 1975 Rowdies. Some of the other names, fellas, 105, 106 actually. Some of the other names that might jump out at you from the 1975 roster. There was John Boyle. There was Clyde Best, Stuart Scullion. Of course, we mentioned before Derek Smethurst, who scored 20 goals that magical season in 1975. The Eddie Austin, who's here with us today, Farouk Qureshi. Eddie Firmiani, that's another kind of fun name to say. Eddie Firmiani, Stuart Jump, and Arsene Auguste. I mean, I think what made it so much fun is that this was like an international consortium
0: of
1: personalities
0: yes.
1: that we all kind of gravitated towards. And I think it's because Tampa, because of its history with Sicily and Cuba and Spain, we welcomed that. Of course, in 1976, Rodney Marsh joined the team, and that was another big, big name that a lot of us remember. And in 1977, how about these names? Does anybody remember Steve Weggerly or Winston DuBose? How about Wes McLeod? These were all names that we could just rattle off. We'd sometimes see them at the mall. They'd be at West Shore Mall. They'd be at Tampa Bay Mall later.
0: Yeah.
1: It was just so much fun to see you guys in the community. You guys brought so much joy to so many of us. Farouk.
2: Yeah, you forgot Mike Connell, who was 18. In 1975,
1: thank you.
0: Wow, yeah, you know, that's a good point. Is then I don't want to get corny with it, but the Rowdies look like the symbol of America,
1: yeah, of course,
0: because it was like an immigrant team, if you want to look at it that way. And they look different,
1: including they sounded different,
0: all
1: they
0: the players, you know, and
1: they played a different game, everything
0: absolutely.
1: About it was different.
0: Now, here's
1: Eddie,
0: what
1: I was going to say something, Eddie.
0: Yeah, go ahead.
4: And Dick Crippen was,
1: Channel 10 Sports.
4: He gave nicknames to the players, like Mike Connell was Iron Mike Connell, and you know, Winston DuBose was Dancing Do.
2: Derek was a stork.
1: Yes, he was. Like the mad stork. The stork, yeah. Because he was long. He was 6'2 and angular. 6'2, 160 pounds.
4: Yeah, so it was a lot of fun.
1: Yes, it was. Yeah. Yes, it was.
4: Fun while winning.
0: So before we get to the Hall of Fame, which is what they really want to get to before this is over, I want you both to toot your own horns, and that's uncomfortable, I understand.
1: Or toot each other's. Like, okay, you talk about Eddie, you talk about
0: Farouk. I want you to talk a little bit about this concept earlier of your community involvement and contributions since the Rowdies here in Tampa.
1: Thank you.
0: You can either toot your own horn or toot each other's. I don't care.
4: Well, Farouk's resume in terms of community involvement is massive. Mm-hmm. He has done so much for this community. He is all about being a very humanistic person, help those that need help. He sat on a multitude of boards I can't even mention. He's just one of those persons that gives back to his community, and he's like

0: is like, I admire him so much. But beyond that, I'm going to let him talk about himself in a minute. But yeah, I mean, I have given back. I've, you know, volunteered for Met Ministries, Meals on Wheels. I was on the board of the Boys and Girls Clubs and worked in youth soccer for years. So yeah, I mean, and all of our players, many players stayed here and made their lives and raised their families here and started businesses here. We have a great alumni group of Tampa Bay Rowdies that live here. But
1: Eddie, can we be invited to the next alumni gathering? I just want to be around you guys to share that, to share what we're sharing here today. I mean, I'm making a pitch right here on live radio.
2: Before you get to the awards, I know you want to talk about the awards. Before we get there, I want to just say that. I wanted to underscore this idea that something about that experience helped you become these community players that you are today. And do you want to address that a little bit?
3: Yeah, I think for me,
2: yes.
3: When I was in college, my last year in 1974, I was selected to play for a team that was put together to represent the United States State Department in a tour of all the countries of Central America. And my own background, you know, I grew up in a children's home in the UK. I lived in a children's home for 7 years. And so I know what it's like to, you know, to be resilient and to overcome certain, mm-hmm. Certain things. But when I went down to Central America to play, it really opened my eyes to how desperately poor some people are and the conditions in which people live, you know. And I came back with an understanding of how fortunate I was, mm-hmm. to live here and to, you know, to enjoy the life that I did and that I do. So that really was a catalyst in my life. You know, I also, when I retired, went to work for the Casper's company, mm-hmm. that owned at that time
2: McDonald's.
3: All the McDonald's restaurants in this area. And in my capacity working for the Casper's, I served on numerous boards, as Ed mentioned. Mm-hmm. And, you know, when I left Casper's to go work at World Cup, you know, and I'd offered Ed the job to come with me, but it was a temporary 2-year position, so he didn't take it, but he did agree to come and work as a consultant, and he managed all the day of game operations from the field. Did a magnificent job, and it was a tremendous experience for both of us. Mm-hmm. I serve on two boards, one of which is an international nonprofit called Love.Football, FUTBOL. And we build safe soccer spaces, and we call it soccer space, but it encompasses all activities, you know, whether it's dance, gymnastics, they have weddings on these spaces. We're in some of the most impoverished communities around the world, you know, in the favelas in Brazil, we're in Mexico City, we're in Colombia, where kids play on toxic dumps. We'll go in and we'll build these spaces where, and wow. we engage the community in the effort so that they, when we leave, they have sweat equity and they'll continue to maintain
1: it.
3: Yeah, and the statistics on how these kids, you know, do not do drugs, don't become members of gangs, are just staggering. You know, they're incredible.
1: So if I hear you correctly, Farouk, we need to point the finger directly at you and blame you for what comes out of Brazil every 4 years in the World Cup, because those are some of the most outstanding footballers on the planet.
3: Well, I think
1: it's a religion down there.
3: But yeah. it is in most every other country in the world. Eddie,
1: true.
3: Can talk to the field you played on in Glasgow, on the Cinder
1: Fields. Please, Eddie, take us back.
0: Well, the facilities here are fabulous, but Farouk's right. Giving the folks an opportunity to play on quality facilities, gets them into the playing fields, kind of off the streets, and, you know, getting fitness, getting camaraderie with other friends and so forth. It's a kind of points it in a new direction. Mm-hmm. You know.
2: And probably easy for communities to embrace because it doesn't need a lot of equipment.
0: Yeah.
2: You have a ball.
1: Pair of shoes and a ball.
2: Yeah, there you go. Right.
1: Pair of shoes and a ball. I have a question. So when you're watching the World Cup today, and you realize that they have been growing that sod on a sod farm for the last 4 years, and it is absolutely pitch perfect. I said it just like that. Because the pitch is perfect. There's not a blade of grass. There's not a bump. There's not a nothing. And you look at that, you go, boy, did these guys have it easy. Because you guys must have had to play on some pitches that were awful, awful. I equate it to baseball fields or even the football fields in the 1960s when the NFL played on baseball fields. Sure. The Baltimore Colts played where the Baltimore Orioles played. They just leveled the mound. And I can remember guys going out for passes and they're catching the ball where the shortstop would play and the clay and it's awful. Now these cathedrals of football are amazing. Christine. Speak to that.
0: Well, the game has come so far in this country. The United States Soccer Federation now is just moving their headquarters from Chicago to Atlanta. And how many acres is this? It's going to be several hundred acres.
1: Yes.
0: It's going to be 24 fields training there for the national team. And that all filters
1: getting
0: down,
1: serious, Eddie.
0: Down to the youth soccer leagues and all the competition there.
3: Not just the national team, all national teams under 15s all the way up to the full national team, men and women. The facility is crazy. Arthur Blank donated.
1: Owner of the Falcons.
3: Yes, significant amount of money. The founder of
1: Home Depot.
3: Chick-fil-A.
1: Is it Chick-fil-A?
3: Well, no, he's a founder of Home Depot. But Chick-fil-A also...
1: Also involved?
3: Yes. There's been a real coming together of a number of people to make this vision a reality. So, yeah, Ed's right. You know, it's on a totally different level.
1: Do either of you two afford yourself, stay with me, afford yourself the luxury of imagining that we make it to a quarterfinals, that we make it to a finals, or heaven forbid, Messi, Mbappe, Ronaldo's not there, and we make it to a finals, even if we don't succeed and win the finals. But do you allow yourself to think about what that's going to do? That's going to add rocket fuel to an inferno that's already blazing hot. Well, and that I think is why you see this activity in Atlanta now. We are on the precipice, I think, boys, of becoming a real powerhouse on the world stage with the Spains and the Portugals and the Brazils. Am I wrong? And the Argentinas? Am I wrong?
3: We've still got a ways to go, but we're moving in the right direction.
1: Okay.
3: As is Canada. You know, they're leading their group.
1: Mexico?
3: Mexico, correct.
1: North America.
3: Yeah.
2: Now, let's get behind something. Let's get to something that you are both very involved in, and it's blazoned on.
1: Come on, Eddie.
2: You can't see it, folks, but it's blazoned on.
1: That's a great logo, by the way.
2: On Ed's shirt. Let's talk about the Tampa Bay Hall of Fame. Just introduce that concept to our
0: Tampa
2: audience.
0: The Tampa Bay Soccer Hall of Fame was a concept that was started last year by a group of local business folks as a board. It was a dream that we had thought about because it was the 50th anniversary of the Rowdies winning the championship. And we had gotten together and said...
2: 50th anniversary, folks. 75.
0: And we got together as a group and said, we have a prestigious soccer history here. Let's create this board and project that would now honor and preserve the folks that built the game in Tampa Bay. We have all sorts of categories, pillars of the game, builders, you know, referees, administrators, players, owners, and so forth. So we launched it last year. The dinner was at Higgins Hall, and we identified inductees.
2: No, wait a minute. Just hang on. Yep. So this hall, and by the way, get just a little closer into here. There you go. You're talking about a global Hall of Fame.
0: Tampa Bay Hall of Fame.
2: And this is going to be an equivalent of trophies that would be given?
0: Yes, awards for and they were nominated by a committee and selected by a committee. Mm-hmm. And it's a mix of folks that built the game, and mm-hmm. we're going to honor them and preserve their history.
2: And the dream, this will become an annual event?
0: Yes, every
2: okay.
0: year.
2: All right.
0: So this year's event is at Monsignor Higgins Hall at St. Lawrence Catholic Church, August 13th. It starts at 5:30. You can get tickets by going to Tampa Bay Soccer Hall of Fame.org, our website. And I'm going to let Farouk maybe chime in about the special folks that built the game in our community for this year.
3: Well, before we do that, you asked about the how we came to do this. Fred Sikorsky, who's the president of MI Homes in Tampa and played at USF and played professionally as well, and Perry Vanderbeck, who was a teammate of ours and was the first high school player ever drafted by the North American Soccer League, came to the Rowdies. They are both from St. Louis, and St. Louis has a very rich history of soccer, and they have had a Hall of Fame in St. Louis, Soccer Hall of Fame in St. Louis, for 60 years, I believe, and so they always attend this, and then they came up with the idea of, why don't we do this in Tampa, and then they recruited
1: the two guys that get things done. The two guys.
3: Believe me, Perry and Fred are dynamos. Sean Coniglio serves on our board. Con Foley, who also played at USF.
0: Charles Gallagher,
3: who's an attorney in St. Pete and is a big Rowdies fan. There are eight of us who are currently on the board. Rick Reinke, who's formerly with the Rowdies as well in the administration, has also served on our board. So there's a small group of us. But we have a keen interest in making sure that this becomes successful and that we honor the people that have really contributed to the growth of soccer in the Tampa Bay area.
1: We've got about 4 minutes left, and I'm just so sad because this has been such an incredible experience, both meeting you guys and then hearing from you. And we want you to know that going down the road, if you've got something on your mind that's important to you guys, it's important to us. Please, let's keep in touch so we can keep the conversation going. Joey, that's a great name for a podcast, by
2: the way.
1: Absolutely. Conversation. And be careful, Farouk. Be careful, Eddie, because, you put it out there that this is going to be at Monsignor Higgins Hall at St. Lawrence, and we know that venue all too well, those of us that grew up in Tampa. After this broadcast, you may not, it may be standing room only. I'm just saying.
0: It's a good problem to have.
1: Yes. Okay. Because we do that. We have a tendency to do that. We'll give you the conversation bump,
2: that's right.
1: as
2: but
1: it were.
2: This is a community event, folks. This is, we're not here
1: open
2: promoting.
1: Open to everyone.
2: This isn't
1: correct?
2: An advertisement for something.
1: No, it's open to everyone.
2: This is a community event. And
1: you love soccer? You love the Rowdies?
2: Tell us what will happen. You'll get to meet Rowdy, former Rowdies there, correct?
0: Former Rowdies, former local heroes for the game, from coaches that play, high school coaches. We're bringing in former professional players. Winston DeBose has been inducted. Danielle Fotopoulos played for the U.S. Women's World Cup team. Local coaches, Bob Bauman from Jesuit, Ray DePompo from Leto.
3: Cornelia Corbett, who owned the Rowdies, is being inducted this year. Perry, we're inducting Tom Fitzgerald posthumously. Tom was coach at University of Tampa, and was coach at the Columbus Crew in Major League Soccer.
1: And that program is thriving now, the University of Tampa, the Spartans.
3: Yeah. And we're going to honor the 1981 University of Tampa NCAA Division II champion. Jay Miller, who was inducted into the Hall last year, was the coach of that team and will be here this year as well. So, we have a passion award, which is this year is going to go to Nancy Bataille, who's a longtime Rowdies fan.
0: And the Pioneer Award that goes to Dan Holcomb, who's initiated the sport of soccer at the University of South Florida.
1: This is you get your finger on the pulse. You couldn't be doing it at a better time because you're going to be riding that cresting wave of the World Cup.
0: Yeah.
1: Everybody's so excited right now. And, of course, again, you can't, those of us that have been in town for a minute or two, you can't say Tampa Bay Rowdies without getting a silly grin on your face because it was just so much fun. And you guys were good. I mean, it wasn't just frolicking fun, which it was, but you guys were good. You brought some good soccer to us.
2: Absolutely.
1: So thank you for that.
3: Thank you.
2: So this event, folks, out there in the community, if you want to get You support soccer in the area. You want to meet some people that have been involved in supporting soccer. This would be a great event to go to, correct?
0: Absolutely.
2: Yeah.
0: Yeah, and then go to our website and find out.
2: And what is that website?
0: Tampa Bay Soccer Hall of Fame.org.
2: Tampa, okay.
1: TampaBaySoccerHallOfFame.org.
2: Yeah, you could have made it longer.
1: Yeah, no. There's a bit. You can shut that. You can close it down. Okay, Joey, real quick before we go. Say our thank yous to our peoples.
2: Yes. Well, first of all, as always, special thanks to Jessica.
1: Yep.
2: And we have Gabrielle taking phone calls today back there with her beautiful hair.
1: Who's coming
2: and
1: next?
2: Coming up next is Sam I Am with It's the Music Wednesday.
1: Joey, get better. Take care of yourself. Don't trip and fall no more.
2: Oh, I won't do that.
1: I need you here with me every week.
2: Yeah, absolutely.
1: Thank you, Eddie Austin, Farouk Qureshi. You guys have been listening to The Conversation. 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
1: I'm Sean Canaan with the WMNF News headlines. A developer that wanted a zoning change in Citrus County to attract large-scale data centers has withdrawn its plan from consideration. The Tampa Bay Times reports that Citrus County officials announced that decision on its Facebook page yesterday. The county enacted a one-year moratorium on data centers last month. It says the scheduled vote in July about the proposal by Deltona Corporation would no longer take place. A large children's health care provider is challenging the state agency overseeing Medicaid. The provider claims Florida incorrectly cut reimbursement rates, thereby jeopardizing care for children it served. Pediatric Associates, which says it's the largest children's health care provider in the state serving 300,000 clients, filed a challenge with the Division of Administrative Hearings yesterday. It alleges that the Agency for Healthcare Administration incorrectly changed Medicaid reimbursement rates for 2025 and 2026. The filing states that if the issue is not corrected for the upcoming year's rates, the provider could have to drop services to Medicaid recipients. Last week, the League of Women Voters of the St. Petersburg area hosted a mayoral forum at the St. Pete College Gibbs Campus Music Center. WMNF's Daria Marinova reports on how candidates would manage the city's budget.
2: All six candidates discuss issues like affordable housing, traffic safety, lower electricity costs, and the historic gas plant district. They also spoke on the Florida property tax amendment. Former Governor Charlie Crist called for transparency and budget controls.
3: We need to reduce property taxes. I have a plan that does that by 4.4 mils. That would save about $15 million a year for you, the taxpayer.
2: Kevin Baddorf, the former president of the Shore Acres Neighborhood Association, suggested reviewing high salary positions and supported tax cap.
4: And I am in favor of the homestead exemption increase. That will provide a tax benefit to every homeowner in the lower end of the homeowner scale.
2: Councilwoman Brandi Gabbard pointed to her budget experience.
5: It is going to take a large sum of money to be able to even prioritize public safety in our city. And so I will be looking very carefully at how we continue to fund the essential services.
2: Current St. Pete Mayor Ken Welch argued that the major budget cuts resulting from the loss of property taxes would be challenging, especially as residents demand more city services.
6: And so it will be very difficult to cut $35 to $50 million from our budget. And that is one reason I oppose this.
2: Ken Welch, Charlie Crist, Brandi Gabbard, Kevin Baddorf, Jim Large, and Maria Scruggs will face off in the August 18th primary. For WMNF News, I'm Daria Miranova.
1: Yesterday was National Hydration Day, and the Tampa Bay area is already feeling heat index values as high as 105. WMNF's Chris Young tells us about the unique dehydration risks that older adults may face.
7: Mary Beth Braden is the director of the adult daycare program at Neighborly. She works with seniors with significant cognitive impairment and says they carry unique dehydration risks.
8: Their brain has changed. You know, they don't have that sensor anymore that's telling them that they're thirsty. So they're not going to go for a drink like we would if we were thirsty.
7: A U.S. News and World Report suggests that anywhere from 40 to 66% of seniors may be chronically dehydrated. Braden says to watch for signs of dehydration that may just look like old age, including confusion, fatigue, and muscle weakness. She also encourages people to schedule a hydration routine for their older loved ones. Chris Young, WMNF News.
1: Members of the State Board of Education will hold a conference call next Tuesday to consider an interim leader for the Department of Education. It comes as Education Commissioner Anastasios Kamouskas is set to begin his term as president of Polk State College on July 6th. The interim appointee would be expected to remain in place through the end of the year when a new governor takes office. Kamouskas was Governor DeSantis' deputy chief of staff when the board approved his appointment as commissioner a year ago. It'll be hot and humid today with scattered afternoon thunderstorms and highs in the low 90s. Mostly clear tonight, overnight lows in the high 70s. Tomorrow, hot and humid with highs in the mid 90s. I'm Sean Canaan with the WMNF News headlines.
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It's the music on WMNF with a tribute to Clyde Davis, who passed away just a couple days ago at age 94 and helped Sly and the Family Stone become a household name. Big thanks to Mario and Joe for a great show right before the scoop. I am Sam. 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Wave Makers Live is a speaker series with Tom Scherberger. 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

Soulful. Jackie Shane, who has a wonderful documentary for Pride called Any Other Way, with a song called Coming Down from her time as a trans soul singer back in the 1960s nightclub scene. She's amazing. Well, I have also right now a ticket giveaway for you. It is Empire of the Sun. I love this band, and it's so nostalgic for me. They're coming to the Mid-Florida Credit Union Amphitheater Thursday, September 17th at 7 p.m. I have one pair of tickets for one lucky winner. So if you are the first person to call 813-239-9663, you could hear this song live.

Empire of the Sun. Wow, I love that album, Walking on a Dream. They have just such a lot of good songs that you're going to hear if you go to their show, which is going to be at the Mid-Florida Credit Union Amphitheater Thursday, September 17th at 7:30 p.m. Our lucky listener is Tess. She's the first person to call me, and she snagged those tickets. She was telling me over the phone that, you know, this is like the first time I've even, you know, tried in a long time to win tickets with WMNF, and I can't believe I won. I was like, yeah, Tess. She was very excited. Tess, I'm so glad you get to go to that show. If you did not win those tickets, fear not. We are always giving away tickets here at WMNF, so keep your ears peeled. But you know what's cool, speaking about live shows, is another live show that just got announced by Olivia Rodrigo is called Daisy Chain Fields. It's going to be in California. It's a festival where not only the whole lineup is all women artists and bands. I'm like, way to go, rock on. But the attendees will also have the opportunity to learn about and support organizations working across reproductive rights, health around birth, economic empowerment, domestic violence prevention, and gender equality. It was also directly inspired by Sarah McLachlan's 90s concert tour, very similar in concept, right? Lilith Fair, who she is actually going to be a special guest at the Daisy Chain Field. So I thought, let's hear a little bit from that concert back in the 90s. Here is Building a Mystery live.

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0: Florida has a long and troubling history of voter disenfranchisement, and investigative reporter Daniel Rivero has spent years uncovering it. 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

Lime Garden. I first heard that song actually with DJ Jimmy on It's the Music, but on Thursdays right here at WMNF Tampa. Check out It's the Music. It's Monday through Thursday. I'm one of them. You're listening to it right now with me, Sam, but it always starts Monday through Thursday at 1 o'clock. The Sam Sample at 2 is coming up right after NPR News, where some talented modern artists covered a cool 70s classic about what it's like to just be a kid. It's actually very sweet. You'll find out coming up next.

the Sam sample at 2 on WMNF. Such a sweet song, originally done by big star called Simply 13 for their debut album called Number One Record in 1972. Frontman Alex Chilton wrote this acoustic ballad about two kids in love with rock and roll and each other. While the song is acclaimed for its simplicity and how sweet it captures first love and adolescence, Chilton said, quote, I don't know where it came from, but I made up this wild bit of guitar for 15 minutes. In 15 minutes, you don't hear many 20-year-olds doing that. I was still learning to play and stuff, end quote. It is said that the song potentially influenced the Replacements with their song Alex Chilton. And of course, big star themselves went on to influence the likes of REM, Kiss. Music critics claim that their impact on indie bands would only be surpassed by that of the Velvet Underground. Their so-called masterpiece would be their second album, Radio City, in 1974. Fast forward just a few years ago, though, and I was at a radio conference called Noncom, where all the non-commercial radio stations across the country come together to learn from each other and check out the latest and greatest from all sorts of awesome bands. And what I didn't know at the time was that I was about to witness a tender rendition of this song by Bedouin, Hooray for the Riff Raff, and Waxahachie. These three solo women and non-binary artists came together just for this single. They started recording it while they were on a joint tour in 2018. And after musician Kevin Morby, who you might know, gave them a little bit of a nudge, they decided to officially record the song and they released it in 2020. Bedouin said, quote, we threw the idea around of doing a song together, but weren't sure what. I was backstage in Columbia, Missouri, when I realized it was the anniversary of Big Star's 1993 reunion show that was also taking place in Columbia. I was fiddling around with the song in my dressing room when Hooray for the Riff Raff and Waxahachie walked in. Suddenly, I remembered there were three verses to split up. We played it as an homage that night and every night after, end quote. The Sam sample at 2 on WMNF. And speaking of Big Star, we actually said in our music meeting this week that this new song sounded like Big Star to us. So here is the latest from Jesse Wells.

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from the Stones on It's the Music, WMNF. But you know what? Keith Richards recently told Rolling Stone magazine something kind of concerning for me because I have not seen the Rolling Stones live yet. He's saying, quote, "I don't know if tours are possible. It's the traveling that takes it out of you. But I do see the possibility of us doing a residency somewhere, wherever it is, London, New York, Paris, anywhere. I'll play Rome," end quote. Basically, he's saying that he doesn't know how much longer the Stones can go on the road with multiple dates, but maybe they can do a residency somewhere. All right, they're not going away from live music anytime soon. Phew. But, you know, he was also asked too, like, are you still excited about the Stones? I mean, you especially also have this new album coming out July 10th. And he said, quote, "Yeah, it'll be exciting until something inside me says that's that. I love working with the guys. I mean, what am I going to do?" End quote. I also like that Keith Richards is like, what else am I literally going to do? I've been with the Stones for so long. I'm not leaving. Funny. Well, if the Stones, for whatever reason, decide they can't tour anymore, the good news is that another classic artist, Todd Rundgren, is coming into town tomorrow at the Bill Hymer Capitol Theater. I read about this and discovered about the show on WMNF's concert calendar, which you can find on WMNF.org.

Florida has a long and troubling history of voter disenfranchisement, and investigative reporter Daniel Rivero has spent years uncovering it. 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Daniel Rivero will discuss his award-winning book, Just Freedom, tracing Florida's decades-long battle over felon disenfranchisement, from Jim Crow to Amendment 4. 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

You're tuned to It's the Music on WMNF. And you know, I watched a video the other day that said that when life gets stressful or sad or busy, overwhelming, put on the songs that you grew up with to cheer you up. And I know that here at WMNF, we play a little bit of every decade. But if you're a millennial like me, I think you will find this song quite nostalgic. The Killers.

Good afternoon. Welcome to Traffic Jam on WMNF Tampa. I'm Nancy C. Lil Gomez to start out your afternoon jams. Airstream driver. Coming up next, we're going to hear from Suki Waterhouse, the full album, Loveland, that she is going to be releasing will come out on July 10th. In the meantime, we're going to hear her single from that, Back in Love. She'll be over at Janice Live on October 1st, along with Rochelle Jordan. Let's get it started with Suki Waterhouse. And by the way, happy summer while we were sleeping on Saturday. It officially became summer, as if it didn't already feel like that to everyone living in Florida. Here's Suki Waterhouse.

That's the Scissor Sisters. And Take Your Mama, they're going to be coming to town. Sam played the Avett Brothers, and they're going to be over at Baycare Sound on October 10th. And the Scissor Sisters will be opening for them. Sounds like a really fantastic double bill. We already mentioned, yes, it's officially summer. I will be playing some summer songs throughout the show, including this one by Patti Smith, her cover of Redondo Beach on WMNF. Listener-supported community radio.

0: That's Jay Maskus of Dinosaur Jr. with Say It On. And Chris is going to bring us the news. And then, Chris, after the news, we're going to hear a Japanese breakfast covering a Bon Iver song.
1: All right. Thanks, Nancy, and good afternoon. I'm Chris Young with the WMNF News headlines for 3:30. The developer that sought a zoning change in Citrus County to attract large-scale data centers has withdrawn its plan, according to county officials. The Tampa Bay Times reports that immediately organizers against the data center erupted in celebration. One of them, Cheryl Curtis, said fighting the proposal was a, quote, amazing learning experience. Citrus County announced the move by Deltona Corporation in a Tuesday post on its Facebook page. A scheduled July 14th vote of county commissioners on the proposal will no longer take place. Scores of residents spoke in opposition to the data center plan at a 9-hour public meeting last week. President Donald Trump has left the Capitol after a tense meeting with Senate Republicans. The meeting came after Trump abruptly canceled the signing ceremony for a bipartisan housing bill that GOP lawmakers have touted as a major election year achievement. Trump's decision not to sign the bill capped weeks of friction with the Republican majorities in Congress. The president made clear that for now, at least, he's in no mood to compromise. Trump called it a, quote, great meeting as he left the Capitol, but noted his frustration with some of the Republican lawmakers. Florida's mandatory three-day waiting period to purchase a firearm may be coming to an end. Attorney General James Uthmeyer sided with the National Rifle Association on a lawsuit claiming the state's waiting period violates the Second Amendment. WGCU's Elizabeth Ondarji learns about the impact this decision could have on Southwest Florida gun owners.
2: Florida Attorney General James Uthmeyer is seeking to overturn the state's mandatory three-day waiting period for firearm purchases. Florida voters first approved the waiting period through a constitutional amendment in 1990, and it applied only to handgun sales. Following the 2018 mass shooting at Marjory Stoneman Douglas High School in Parkland, lawmakers expanded the requirement to cover all firearms. The waiting period affects gun buyers across the state, including those here in Southwest Florida. At Jerry's Firearms in Fort Myers, owner Christopher Rallo welcomes the effort to repeal the waiting period.
3: Oh, I was ecstatic. Ultimately, I'm all for when law-abiding citizens get their rights back. So if they alleviate that three-day hold, that's a good thing. I would tell them that, again, it's a person's constitutional right to own a firearm, to protect themselves. It's part of the Second Amendment. So I believe that someone shouldn't have to wait. If they come in and it's their constitutional right, they should be able to purchase that product on the spot and be able to walk out with it.
2: Uthmeyer argues the law violates the Second Amendment. He and Florida Department of Law Enforcement Commissioner Mark Glass have asked a federal judge to strike down the law. Samantha Barrios, Florida State Director for Giffords, a national gun violence prevention organization, says the waiting period serves as a safeguard against impulsive acts of violence and self-harm.
4: Unfortunately, Florida has a high rate of gun suicide. We're talking about that every 3 hours, a person dies in Florida because of an act of gun violence. So these waiting periods would help Floridians to stay away from danger.
2: Rallo isn't too sure the waiting period has that effect.
3: I mean, I don't believe in that. I feel that if someone was going to inflict any harm, or do something bad, that they're ultimately going to find an avenue in order to do that. I don't believe in that.
2: The challenge is now pending in federal court, where a judge will decide whether Florida's waiting period law can remain in place. I'm Elizabeth Ondarji.
1: Tonight we'll have a 10% chance of showers and thunderstorms before 8 p.m. Otherwise, it'll be mostly clear with a low around 78. Tomorrow we'll have a 30% chance of showers and thunderstorms, mainly after 3 p.m. Otherwise, it'll be sunny with a high near 94. I'm Chris Young with the WMNF News headlines at 3:34 on 88.5 FM and WMNF.org.

Stevie Wonder, so timeless. My Cherie Amour. Coming up next, we're going to hear from the Black Keys. They'll be coming in town, actually, on July 28th. They'll be over at the BayCare Sound. And we're going to follow that up with new music by Johnny Blue Skies. You say who? That's actually Sturgill Simpson's kind of alias that he's going under these days as Johnny Blue Skies. And it is a great tune. Love the song Situation. And then we'll follow that up with some local music. Here's the Black Keys with Go, a great summer song.

get a boat ride on Davis Island again.

That's the George out of Tampa. They will be headlining July 2nd's Rock the Park Tampa event. That's an event that the city puts on, and that's going to happen at Curtis Hickson Park on July 2nd. It is always the first Thursday of the month, and it usually runs from 6:30 to about 9:45 at the park. You bring your lawn chairs, you know, they have food trucks there. It's just a good time, and you don't need any tickets because the city puts it on. Coming up next, we're going to hear from Joby Riccio. She has a new single, and she shared that love of the song was written when I first moved to Nashville and felt overwhelmed by the hustle of life in a town fueled by the drinking culture, poor work-life balance, and never really turning off. I was struggling to find where I fit into it all, knowing that distraction was unsustainable, but not really ready to face the truth that there were bigger problems that I wasn't dealing with under the surface. I'm glad I can empathize with that younger version of myself now and appreciate the growth that came from this period. Here's Joby Riccio, Love of the Song on WMNF Tampa.

Florida has a long and troubling history of voter disenfranchisement, and investigative reporter Daniel Rivero has spent years uncovering it. 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Daniel Rivero will discuss his award-winning book, Just Freedom, tracing Florida's decades-long battle over felon disenfranchisement, from Jim Crow to Amendment 4. 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

That's Glenn Hansard and Markita Irglova with good cover of Bob Dylan's You Ain't Going Nowhere from the I'm Not There soundtrack. You're listening to WMNF Tampa. Cassius Culpepper released Act One, Summer Nights, this past Friday, June 19th, as a companion EP to his January album, Act One. It has an upbeat cover of Glen Campbell's Southern Nights, as well as four original songs, including the song we'll hear next, Let Me Show You Love. Cassius Culpepper on WMNF, where we bring you the new music first.

Today we're remembering Astro of UB40. It would have been his birthday today. Of course, he passed away back in 2021. UB40 are going to be coming to the Mahaffey Theater on November 14th over in St. Petersburg. Coming up next, we're going to hear new music from Modest Mouse. Their song is Absolutely Necessary Never from An Eraser and a Maze. And they're going to be coming to town, too. They'll be at BayCare Sound on September 16th. Here's Modest Mouse now on WMNF New Music. 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

0: That's the Flirtations with Nothing But a Heartache. And ahead of that, we heard from Bananarama with Cruel Summer.
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0: And Chris is in to bring us the news, and then after the news, we're going to hear from Biba Doobie and the Marias.
6: Thanks, Nancy, and good afternoon. I'm Chris Young with the WMNF News headlines at 4:29. Residents in Hillsborough County can now take a closer look at the quality of their water. The county's annual water quality reports are now available to the public. The report, mandated by U.S. Environmental Protection Agency, tests the water quality from 2025. Hillsborough County manages 11 water systems, creating 11 different reports spanning 750,000 customers. In August of 2025, the South Central Water System, which covers areas west of the Notasassa to the north, all the way south towards Ruskin, was flagged for a maximum containment level violation. The levels of bacteria E. coli passed the highest allowable amount of a contaminant set by the EPA. Valerie Harwood, a professor at the University of South Florida, says these occasional violations are common.
7: In other words, if the utility was seeing E. coli contamination every week or every month, they would definitely have a severe problem. But it's not uncommon to see it once a year.
6: Hillsborough County said they sent a public notice regarding the contaminant. The report comes the same week as the Southwest Florida Water Management District Governing Board voted to extend the modified Phase 3 extreme water shortage through October 1st due to ongoing drought. Residents are encouraged to follow one-day-per-week watering restrictions with strict watering hours. Find a link to the reports on WMNF.org. A federal judge has permanently barred Donald Trump's administration from implementing most of his first executive order on elections. Trump's order included provisions that would have required people to show documentary proof of citizenship in order to register to vote. It would also have prevented mail ballots from counting if they're received after Election Day. The ruling on Wednesday effectively makes permanent a preliminary order that the Boston-based judge issued a year ago. The judge agreed with arguments from Democratic Attorney General that the Constitution gives states and Congress, not the president, the power to regulate elections. The Manatee County Board of County Commissioners voted unanimously to consider regulating short-term vacation rentals in the county. The proposed ordinance would cap overnight occupancy at 12 people per property, regardless of size, and limit parking to garage and driveway, with violations resulting in fines against the property owner. The move came as multiple residents of the Plantation Oaks neighborhood claimed about an Airbnb violating noise ordinances, guests leaving a trash-strewn yard, and excessive on-street parking. The Airbnb is owned by an out-of-state LLC. Resident Sean Davila spoke at the recent Manatee County Commissioners meeting. He said that the last gentleman said there are existing laws on the books, but they're not working in my personal experience now. Quote, the sheriff's office is hamstrung by the noise ordinance, which requires this decibel meter that a lieutenant needs to come out with and know how to work it and get a reading. The revised ordinance will be heard on July 28th when commissioners return from their summer recess. Governor Ron DeSantis has made a large property tax cut ballot measure central to his message in his last year in office, and on Wednesday he signed two bills in line with that priority. The bills are designed to make it harder for city and county governments to hike property taxes and require them to post more information about their budgets. DeSantis said during the bill signing ceremony in Bradenton, quote, this is something that will be protecting taxpayers. Under the first bill, local governments and special taxing districts won't be able to use the rise in per capita personal income when calculating the maximum millage they can approve for property taxes. Cities and counties can approve a rate that is 10% more than the rolled back rate or the millage rate needed to generate the same revenue as the previous year as property values rise if 2/3 of their governor board approves. But now they won't be able to factor in the rise of personal income growth, making it harder to raise rates. Baptisms are seen as a key religious rite, using water to symbolize spiritual cleansing, rebirth, and initiation into the faith community. Issues with water, therefore, can have an effect on the rite. WGCU's Mike Braun has more.
4: The Florida Department of Health in Lee County recently issued a water quality advisory for the Sanibel Causeway area. Tests in mid-June indicate that the water quality at the causeway does not meet the recreational water quality criteria for Enterococcus bacteria recommended by the Florida Department of Health. Activities such as swimming, wading, or anything involving being in the water were not recommended. That put the brakes on a special baptism event planned for Saturday at the beach by the Ocean Church in Estero.
8: So we started it last year, and it was such a huge kind of an eye-opening event for our church, and people really got behind it, and we just saw some really good movement in it. And so last year was our first, and then this year would have been our second at the beach.
4: That's Kyle Strom, care pastor at the church. Strom says being outside for an event such as a baptism added a special quality to the rite.
8: Well, I think when you get out in nature, and especially I think, you know, at the beach, you have the open water, I think it adds a different element to it. But it's the dying of the old and being raised to the new. But yeah, I feel like the outdoors kind of has a special context to it.
4: While the baptism won't be at the beach now, Strom says it will still be held outdoors.
8: We're getting two bigger pools that we're going to set up, and obviously we have filtration system in there, and so yeah, we're super excited. We're kind of making a big event out of it.
4: I'm Mike Braun.
6: Tonight we'll have a 10% chance of showers and thunderstorms before 8. Otherwise, it'll be mostly clear with a low around 78. Tomorrow we'll have a 30% chance of showers and thunderstorms, mainly after 3 p.m. Otherwise, it'll be sunny with a high near 94. 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

Evan, it started life as a simple jam on mandolin and synth, and then when he heard the instrumental blasting from the speakers, he instantly started writing about a street that he drives down every day to get into the city. And it's not even like BS lyrics, Viles said. It's about life. It's about my orbit. Soon the whole song started constellating around him while his bandmates stood back and watched. I could see it happening and I seized the moment. That's sort of the fun and that's sort of what I'm put here to do. Kurt Viles with Zoom 97 on WMNF New Music.

0: Florida has a long and troubling history of voter disenfranchisement, and investigative reporter Daniel Rivero has spent years uncovering it. 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
1: And that's tomorrow night in East Ybor, and there's plenty of free parking there at the venue. This coming up next, Australian singer-songwriter Julia Jacklin released her first single, Get Away From Me, I Think I'll Love You Soon, on June 15th. Her upcoming album, The Gem, is due out September 25th. Here's Julia Jacklin on WMNF.

It's Chuck Prophet. You can catch him at Skipper Smokehouse on August 13th. Doors are at 7. Show is at 8. Tickets are 30 in advance, 35 the day of the show. And Chuck will be with his wife, Stephanie, and another member of their band. So it's always great to see him with a band. I mean, you know, I don't think that can be beat. So check out ticket information at WMNF.org. Coming up next, Weezer. They're going to be coming to town. As a matter of fact, they'll be at Benchmark International Arena on October 14th, along with the Shins and Silver Sun Pickups. Quite the tour. And here they are now with one of the songs of the summer.

0: That's Weezer Island in the Sun. Chris is in to bring us some news. And Chris, it's my last news break as I head out for the summer. But lots of great subs lined up, including Joelle, and filling in next week. It's your last Wednesday news break.
1: It is, unfortunately.
0: Because?
1: because I did take a position at another radio station, WLRN, in Miami. But I just wanted to say, I love Wednesdays so much. I look forward to doing this every Wednesday because I know you're going to play some great music. I mean, you put me on to Arlo Parks, The Last Dinner Party. Wednesdays are a whole lot of fun, and I'm really going to miss this.
0: Oh, I'm going to miss it, too. Don't make me get weepy, Chris. He's going to be at another NPR station in Miami. So if you're thinking about being down there, check out WLRN.
1: Correct.
0: Okay.
1: Yes.
0: All right, Chris, give us some news.
1: Thanks, Nancy, and good afternoon. I'm Chris Young with the WMNF News Headlines at 5:30. The state won't impose a fireworks ban for Independence Day, but because of lingering drought conditions, Floridians are being advised to be responsible when lighting devices that can fly and explode. While most of the state is currently at low to moderate risk of fire danger, according to the Department of Agriculture, 10 of Florida's 67 counties still have burn bans in place. With more than 2,400 wildfires occurring across the state since the start of the year, Agriculture Commissioner Wilton Simpson is urging caution with fireworks and asking people to follow local burn regulations.
2: The best fire to put out is one we never had to come to. And so make sure you're using common sense, have your water source, have your defensible space, be responsible, and enjoy the America's 250th.
1: Under Florida law, people 18 and older can buy fireworks that are usually prohibited and use them on New Year's Eve, New Year's Day, and on the 4th of July. AP correspondent Donna Warder reports on a new poll on what Americans think of the country's upcoming 250th anniversary.
3: How do Americans feel about celebrating the upcoming 250th anniversary of America's freedom? 70% of Republicans, surveyed by the Associated Press and the NORC Center for Public Affairs Research, say they're proud and excited, compared to 20% of Democrats. Some Americans say they feel conflicted or indifferent. That's mostly Democrats, about 40%, and about 30% of adults under 30. About 80% of adults in a new Gallup poll say the signers of the Declaration of Independence would be disappointed with how the country has turned out. But about 70% of all adults polled believe the U.S. has succeeded in achieving the ideals for which the country was founded. Donna Warder, Washington.
1: Hillsborough County's annual water quality reports are now available to the public. Hillsborough County manages 11 water systems, creating 11 different reports spanning 750,000 customers. Frank Foljam is the manager for the Environmental Services section at Hillsborough County.
4: So really, for the Safe Drinking Water Act, we're required to take bacteriological samples, for example, some inorganics for different years for the communities. And we're really just trying to make sure that the water meets the Safe Drinking Water Act standards.
1: In 1996, Congress amended the Safe Drinking Water Act. It requires community water systems to publish annual information about their water, its source, how it's treated, and compliance with regulations. Find a link to the reports on WMNF.org. President Donald Trump has berated Senate Republicans during his visit to the Capitol for allowing a vote to block his war in Iran, further escalating a feud that has diverted GOP efforts to focus on election year affordability issues and brought much of the chamber's business to a halt. Trump had signaled ahead of time that he would use the closed-door meeting to push senators to pass his proof of citizenship voting bill. But the conversation was more focused on Tuesday's vote to approve the War Powers Resolution, a mostly symbolic measure that allows Congress to rebuke the administration's military actions. Lutz residents continue to rally against a proposed private school development that they say could change the character of the community. WMNF's Jalen Deal has more.
5: Lutz residents filled the room at a Hillsborough County land use meeting on June 15th, wearing red shirts that read, "Keep Lutz Semi-Rural." Members of the Preserve Rural Lutz nonprofit showed their opposition to a proposed private school on Holly Lane and Dale Mabry Highway, bringing attention to traffic, safety, and environmental concerns. In response to traffic concerns, the applicants revised portions of the development plan and presented those changes at the hearing. Steve Henry, founder of Traffic and Mobility Consultants, shared a change made to the proposed development plan that excluded Holly Lane from being used when entering or leaving the private school.
6: The access is built to be able to force everybody only inbound from Del Mabry and then outbound towards Del Mabry.
5: Jane Graham, an attorney representing Lutz homeowner Demelza Hayes and the Preserve Rural Lutz nonprofit, argued the proposed changes do not fully address residents' concerns.
7: To address impacts on access to Holly Lane, there's a suggested entrance on Del Mabry, but your staff report acknowledges that this entrance will be removed once the frontage road is built.
5: The land use hearing officer is expected to issue a recommendation in the next 2 weeks. The proposal will then move to the Hillsborough County Board of County Commissioners for a final decision. For WMNF News, I'm Jalen Deal.
1: Tonight we'll have a 10% chance of showers and thunderstorms before 8 p.m. Otherwise, it'll be mostly clear with a low around 78. Tomorrow we'll have a 30% chance of showers and thunderstorms, mainly after 3 p.m. Otherwise, it'll be sunny with a high near 94. I'm Chris Young with the WMNF News headlines at 5:35 on 88.5 FM and WMNF.org.

That's Ziggy Marley, new music from him, and Jake Shimabukuro on ukulele along with him. Ziggy Marley, Bob's oldest son, will be over at the BayCare Sound on October 4th, along with Government Mule. They're going to be opening for Ziggy Marley. Pretty cool. And we heard from Bob himself with Sun is Shining. Coming up next, new music by Allison Russell. She has announced her third studio album in the Hour of Chaos, which will be released on July 10th, 2026. She says things are rough. Things have been rough before. Cold April asks if we can let the music itself restore and recharge us. The act of singing with my sisters, Kara Jackson and Denisha, is a balm for my soul and a wind at my back to keep on. The children singing at the end, by the way, are Explore Pop Choir, which includes Russell's daughter, Ida. Cold April from Allison Russell on WMNF.

0: April, I heard my mother singing way back when I was a child.
1: And that's Allison Russell on WMNF. Well, we had the loss recently of Clive Davis and Bruce Springsteen. I lost my notes on Bruce. Bruce Springsteen wrote something very touching about Clive Davis. I'll talk about that after this song and in the meantime.

Spirit in the Night. Well, Clive Davis represented so many amazing artists, Whitney Houston and Alicia Keys and Santana and Bruce Springsteen, the whole spectrum. And Bruce posted over here on E Street, "We mourn the death of the great record man and close friend, Clive Davis. At 22 years old, he changed my life when he signed me to Columbia Records. He treated me with the same respect and kindness as a 22-year-old nobody, as he did after all my success. A great man. All our prayers and love, Bruce." Here's Be Good Tanya's. If you're getting ready to go somewhere this summer like I am, keep it light enough to travel.

Xavier Corporation are going to take us up to the NPR News at WMNF Tampa. I'm Nancy C. Been my pleasure sitting in for you today. I will be on vacation until September. I've got a whole bunch of wonderful show hosts that are going to be filling in for me while I'm gone, starting next week with Joellen Schilke of Art in Your Ear. And then Sally's going to fill in for a couple weeks, and just so many great hosts coming up after that. Stay tuned for Sound Safari with Allie coming up after the NPR News at 6 o'clock. And I wish you all a very wonderful and safe summer. Nancy C. signing off on Traffic Jam, WMNF Tampa.

Good evening again. It's Allie here on Sound Safari with WMNF Tampa. Thanks to Nancy C. for a great traffic jam show. And a big thank you to you out there listening. Thank you so much for your support during our fund drive. And I think the last donations just wrapped up this morning to count towards our station goal and our show goals. We cannot do this without you, your requests, your support, the volunteers here in the station and in the studios and everything that happens here. So really appreciate all that you do to make this station and this community possible. And tonight we're taking a trip around the globe through music like we always do right up until 8 p.m. We started off with a new release. We're making our way through some new releases from BBO Sound Machine. And that's some Afro-funk out of the UK. And BBO is actually a reference to a community in Nigeria. So kind of some of those African references there with that. And we're going to continue with some big band music tonight in this first part of the show. This next one is the Soul Jazz Orchestra. You're going to hear an eclectic mix of sounds, including some familiar Afro beats. And this is a band out of Ontario. This song is Greet the Dawn.

We're checking out some big band here on Sound Safari WMNF Tampa. My name is Allie, your host for tonight. That was the great Toumani Diabaté out of West Africa. And you heard those iconic strings of the kora, an iconic West African instrument there with that big band setting. If you dig what you are hearing or just want to let me know how you're doing, please do get in touch. You can send a text at 813-433-0885. Shoot me an email at dj@wmnf.org or give me a call, 813-239-9663. I always love to hear from you. And speaking of West African music, I was looking at some selections for this week's show and was reading up more on samba and the samba queen, Beth Carvalho out of Brazil. And I was learning about the fact that samba actually has very deep roots in African music, particularly with the percussions and the vocals with strong West African influences. So we just heard Toumani Diabaté. Now we're going to hear Beth Carvalho with Andanza, Samba Queen, here on Sound Safari, WMNF Tampa.

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We're clinging and clanging there. That was ADG 7. They do traditional Korean singing, and you heard that with some different traditional instruments in the background. That was hot on the heels of a new release from Minyo Crusaders. They are doing Japanese folk songs with big band backing, and that new one was Waido Bushi. So you're getting big band music, brand new music right here on Sound Safari, WMNF Tampa. And we started that little run of East Asian music off with Tadao Sawai on the Koto, and that was backed by Toshiyuki Miyama and his new herd, more big band. Some Japanese jazz there. We're having a grand old time, and we're going to switch it up a little bit. We're going to get a little bit more technological with our next set. This next one is another brand new release from Frankie Archer. This one is, I believe she released it a little earlier. This one's Oxford City. We've been making our way through some new stuff from her. And these are old English folk songs. And what I love about Frank is she really ties some of these old school songs into some new school techno beats, and also I think ties it into some contemporary women issues. So it's kind of like what was old becomes new. So right now it's Frankie Archer, Oxford City.

0: Yoshi.
1: The moms of the Congo. Les mamans du Congo with Robin. That is some upbeat techno music for you. That's a new release from then, Luongo Weaver. And before that, we heard Diego Raposo, who's making a nice splash from the Dominican, the DR scene, and taking a deep dive on techno with some of those Latin rhythms. And I heard an older release from Diego and started that off with Frankie Archer. You are tuned to Sound Safari tonight. We have just about an hour left. And right now, we're going to take it back a notch to some kind of 70s, 80s era music. This is some of the sounds that inspired a lot of you call in about Paul Simon's Graceland, just an iconic world music album with South African artists featured there. And so this is Makweru, also kind of that era. So we're going to take it back with some kind of 70s, 80s electronic South African sounds right now. This is Mapantsula.

We had the dulcet tones there of Ben Bracco. That's some Ghanaian high life with some electronic sounds there. Before that, we heard artist kind of new on the scene from South Africa, Bongenziwe Mabandla, and just some beautiful, maybe a light electronic touches on some traditional tunes out of South Africa, and then started that off, that set off with some throwback tunes out of South Africa. A nice upbeat vibe here on Sound Safari with your host, Allie. We are touring the globe, and we have an hour left to do that. And in this next set, we're going to take it into a little bit more of a pop vibe and also a little bit more vocal and lyrically forward. This next artist, Jay Chow, is one of the biggest Asian pop stars, contemporary pop stars right now, out of Taiwan. And this one has some elements of Asian music. This is Blue and White Porcelain.

Some real smooth tunes there. That's new release from Asake from the Afrobeat scene with Rora. You're tuned to Sound Safari on WMNF Tampa. My name's Allie. We heard some more great vocalists before that. Maisie Rika from the Maori tribe. And that was a new one, Opihi. And then before that, Jay Chow, Blue and White Porcelain. And we're going to switch it up. We're going to bring back the big band vibes. We got another big band set here. This one's actually inspired by our buddy David Diaz with Jazz Connections. I got a number of his jazz CDs a little while back and have been kind of slowly going through them. And there's a lot of Paquito de Rivera in there, just really big on the Latin jazz scene, and just really love what's coming out of that whole recording and CD selection that I got. So right now we're going to hear a little mini set of Paquito de Rivera. This first one is Afro on Sound Safari.

Suerte y sin vacunar he llegado, Paquito, para que no sepa. 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

Checking out some Paquito D. Rivera there that was from David Diaz on Jazz Connections. Gave me some jazz CDs and a lot of Paquito in there. And if you want to check out more jazz and Jazz Connections, David is on from 12 a.m. to 3 a.m. every Saturday. 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Or give me a call at 813-239-9663, and I'll try to get to those requests in the coming weeks. Right now, on Sound Safari, WMNF Tampa, we're turning to Parastu Ahmadi, who's been making some headlines now from Iran. So showing her a little love. This one is Vasunak Shirazi.

hope you got your dancing shoes on there, because that was a very dancey tune from a Russian folk kind of fusion band, Otava Yo. One of their hits. Before that, we heard some more Russian folk with Ukyar Kupyets. And I was getting into a Russian folk vibe from some additional CDs I was running across. And there's actually a whole tradition of sub-bass singing, which is really low singing. It's a bit slow and plodding, so I decided to pick some more upbeat tunes for you tonight. And then before that, started the set off with Parastu Ahmadi from Iran. You're hanging out with Ali tonight. This is Sound Safari, WMNF Tampa. We just have about 15 minutes left. We got Peter in the house from Step Outside, music that you might not hear every day. It's always an eclectic mix. So if you're into a nice mix, definitely check that out right after the NPR news at the top of the hour. These next couple tunes are inspired by some of your requests over the past month or so. This next band is Hung Gai. It's doing kind of a Mongolian metal take with the song Baifeng. And that was

Florida has a long and troubling history of voter disenfranchisement. An investigative reporter, Daniel Rivero, has spent years uncovering it. Join us Wednesday, June 25th at the Commodore in Ybor City for Wavemakers Live, WMNF's quarterly speaker series. Daniel Rivero will discuss his award-winning book, Just Freedom, tracing Florida's decades-long battle over felon disenfranchisement, from Jim Crow to Amendment 4. 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

A beautiful tune there from Ismael Lowe. That was Taja Bone. And we're just about at the end of our show on Sound Safari WMNF Tampa. My name's Allie. It has been a true pleasure to hang out with you. And we heard a little clip about this earlier, but definitely make sure to check out that Wave Makers event tomorrow. Thursday, June 25th, 7:30 at the Commodore. It's going to be a great conversation all about voting rights, really important stuff. We're going to close out now with a happy tune. We just had kind of a soulful tune, and now we're going to have a happy tune. Happy day from me to you. This is Sir Victor Wifo, just big on that high life scene. That's going to just about take us to the top of the hour, and I'll come back in just a moment to sign off. Here's Sir Victor. Sir Victor.

Got some chill vibes from Mulatu Astatke, Ethiopian jazz here. And just about wrapping up. This has been Sound Safar, WMNF Tampa. It's been great hanging out with you. My name's Allie. Stick around for Step Outside right after the news. And John DeBrule will be back in the studio next week. Till then.